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3: Tēnā koutou katoa, ko kesta tōku ingoa. No mahaere mai ki te wire, mō tēnei rā. Kia ora and welcome to The Wire Wharahina Monday. I'm your host, Caster, and I'll be with you for the next hour. I'm also joined in the studio by producer Jude. If I can, coming up on the show, for our weekly catch-up with the ACT Party, I spoke to ACT MP Simon Court about the party's new co-leader, the Conservation Amendment Bill, the Teachers' Council, and recent poll results. I also spoke to General Manager of Science, Systems and Performance at the Ministry of Business, Innovation and Employment, Denit Olsen, about reforms to science funding models. And I spoke to Professor of Taxation Lisa Marriott about recently announced KiwiSaver policies and the practical implementation of the Green Party's taxes. Jude, what have you got for us today?
4: I spoke to University of Auckland Professor of Electrical, Computer and Software Engineering Alex Baird about AI fighting AI.
3: He aha o whakaro, we would love to hear your thoughts on any of these pieces, so get in touch. Tuku pātuhi mai, text in on 5395 or wae mai rane. Give us a call in studio on 309-3879. Kawa e wareware e ahe ana koutou te whakarongo ki ēnei kōrero anō. Hei pakihe re rokiroki mārongi i te pai, tukutuku o irirangi poho, me haere ki 95BFM irakati.com. 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
1: It's time for our weekly catch-up with the ACT Party's Simon Court.
3: After significant pressure from the public and environmental lobby groups, the government has dropped the clause in the Conservation Amendment Bill that would permit the sale of more conservation land. They say the decision is due to some confusion from members of the public, with the wording leading to different interpretations than the initial intention. Also last week, the government finalised plans to ban elected members from the Teachers' Council, the body that regulates and ensures accountability for teachers. The decision followed an inquiry which found the organisation was more concerned with reputation than maintaining standards. Despite the issues, however, there are concerns that completely cutting elected officials out will limit the board's independence. Also on ACT's agenda are recent poll results, which have seen Opportunity in particular climbing close to the 5% threshold. Parties such as ACT and Te Pāti Māori are particularly under threat from Opportunity as it threatens to take their place in a potential coalition agreement. Finally, over the weekend, the ACT Party announced plans for MP Nicole McKee to take over as Deputy Leader Brooke Van Velden as she plans to resign at this year's election. For this week's catch-up with the ACT Party, Simon Court asked about each of these issues, beginning with Nicole McKee's recent appointment. ACT announced a new Deputy Leader over the weekend. Is there any idea of how this will change the direction of the party, or is ACT committed to staying mostly the same to how we've seen in the past?
5: Well, I think Nicole McKee, who is our new deputy leader, made it very clear that ACT is a party that stands for personal freedom, reducing the size of government, and making sure that families and people doing it tough, as she described she was, as the sole breadwinner for her family at one point, that they can understand what ACT offers. So the deputy leader role is really important in that it supports our leader, David Seymour, and just reinforces the fact that ACT is a stable party, you know, we have a strong caucus, and we're really pleased that Nicole has succeeded into this role.
3: And next I want to talk about the Conservation Amendment Bill. Last time we talked about this bill, you seemed pretty supportive of the sale of conservation land, especially the land that was discussed that you mentioned was not the typical bushland, but more some of these farmland areas and other such places. Why has the government now gone back on that and removed that clause from the bill?
5: I think the minister was concerned at the feedback he'd had that the wording of the bill didn't match the intention of the bill. And you know, we have to accept, you know, I was a civil engineer for a lot longer than I've been a politician, but we do have to accept that when people raise a genuine concern about policy, that you listen and you fix it. And so that is what the Minister Tama Potaka has done here. But you know, we shouldn't lose that bigger point. DOC manages a huge estate, including a very large amount of that estate that are not national park, not scientific reserve, not recreation reserve. It's land that was dumped in the dock bucket in the late 80s, and early 90s, and that still needs to be resolved so that if we can free up some of that land, get some cash and put it into genuine conservation investment, then that's the intention of the legislation, and I understand that's what the minister intends to deliver.
3: You mentioned that some of the problem here was a communication issue where members of the public maybe have had a different perception of the bill to what the government was aiming for. Is that a sign that the government needs to improve some of its communication pathways and get information out better to members of the public?
5: Well, the way the minister's explained it is that the wording didn't match his intention and Cabinet's intention. And that was pointed out by a number of different groups, including Forest and Bird. That clause that he's referred to created the impression that large amounts of conservation land could be sold off, even though that was never the intention. So removing that clause and tightening up the scope of the bill is the right call. And of course, you know, we would expect, and as a government, and act as part of that government, that any minister advancing policy has thought through these communication issues and tried as far as practical to make sure that people could understand the policy intent. That's certainly a big part of the work that I do in resource management reform, because a lot of it is complex planning and environmental management system-related work, and you know, being able to explain clearly to people what the benefits are of law changes and you know, changes in the scope of legislation and what we're not doing anymore, what we're going to keep doing, that's an important part of being a politician and certainly being a minister.
3: Next, I want to talk about the Teaching Council changes. We saw a law pass that would ban all elective representatives from the council. Why has this law come about? What's the government's view on this?
5: Well, a review found that the council was actually not focused on child safety and did not properly see itself as a regulator or was acting as one either. That's a massive problem because while teachers have an important voice, the Teaching Council is not a union of teachers. Its first responsibility is to children, parents, and public confidence in the profession. So you know, that's why the government has been clear in the changes we want to make that the regulator needs to be independent of those who it regulates, and that means being independent of the teachers it regulates.
3: As you mentioned there, the Public Service Commission did an investigation into the Teaching Council and found that it wasn't up to standards. However, it's a tricky situation here, right? Because ACT and the government more broadly have campaigned on increasing democratic representation rather than taking it away. And this seems, upon first glance, to be a decision that removes representation for teachers. Is there a middle ground here, perhaps with involving a few elected representatives and then having the minister select the others?
5: Look, the minister is clear. The Teaching Council needs to do its job, which is to regulate the teaching profession. And, you know, having the ability to appoint members of the Teaching Council who have that delegated function, as long as the job is done properly, that's what the minister wants. It's clear that having teachers elected onto the Teaching Council appeared to have diluted the ability of that regulator to regulate the teaching profession. So I'm comfortable where the minister's landed. ACT is pleased that now the profession is going to get proper professional regulation. And I'm sure a lot of teachers would be pleased as well, because the last thing they want is to have their profession called into disrepute because their own regulator isn't enforcing the rules.
3: I mean, on teachers' response to the change, the PPTA has come out and criticised it, saying that it might hurt the independence of the council. And we also saw the Nurses Council face a similar changes earlier this year, and NZNO, the New Zealand Nurses Organisation, criticised that as well, saying the same thing, that the organisation could lose some of its independence. What's your view on that? Could these organisations still be independent, or is there more complication now that the minister is making these appointments?
5: Well, independence is secondary to the regulator performing their duty. And I think that's where, you know, the teachers' unions, the nurses' unions can have their view, but these organisations, these regulators, do not exist for the benefit of unions. They exist to regulate the profession, to make sure that professionals follow the law and that that the way that they behave and perform meets professional expectations. They're there to provide confidence to those people who use health services or whose children are in the education system, and that is more important than this notion of independence.
3: I mean, if we take that idea, though, right, the idea that the services provided are more important than the notion of independence, surely looking at some of the changes that the ACT Party proposed around representatives on councils, for example, don't make any sense. You know, these people were perhaps not independent, as the ACT Party criticised, because they were selected by the councils to join in, but the services they provided enhanced representation, as many of the councils outlined.
5: Nah, you got around the wrong way. People who have control over public money, rates, they need to be democratically accountable to the people whose money they're taking. It is a completely different problem from professional regulation of professions as important as teaching and nursing. And so you can't conflate the two. It's not possible, although you've tried. Nurses and teachers need to be regulated so that they are practicing safely and so that people who are going into a medical environment or an education environment in schools can be confident that the teachers are up to scratch, meeting professional standards, and that they're safe people to be working with children.
3: Lastly, I want to talk about recent poll results. We saw the two major parties doing fairly low, or doing fairly poorly, rather, in the polling numbers, but Opportunity bumping up really close to that 5%. If the ACT Party was in Parliament and Opportunity was in that kingmaker position, is that a party that ACT is interested in working with?
5: Well, yeah, ACT is a party that supports lower taxes and less red tape, and so it would be very difficult to see, if you drew a Venn diagram, where any of the things that the Opportunity Party are advocating for, bigger government, a universal basic income, higher taxes, land taxes, inheritance taxes even, all of these things are anathema to ACT. ACT stands for, you know, safer communities, education choice. We've been part of a centre-right government. We'd like to make that government stronger. And so what we'll be asking people to do, as we did yesterday at our rally launching our 2026 campaign, it's to maximise ACT's vote so the next government has the backbone that ACT gives it to make the changes that we need to unlock New Zealand's potential. Because while ACT has had an outsized influence in the current government, still a lot of underlying problems are there. You know, when you look at the cost of superannuation, the cost of welfare benefits, the fact that the number of people who are unemployed has increased significantly over the past couple of years, that is not what ACT wants to see. We have solutions for that to get people off welfare and into work. And, you know, when it comes to shrinking the size of government, David Seymour proposed yesterday that instead of 28 ministers, we can do with 18. Instead of 80 ministries, we can have 19, because, of course, we still have the Department of Prime Minister and Cabinet. That's what ACT is advocating for. It's a million miles away from top. And, you know, if people think that top is the right choice, what you're voting for is fewer jobs, higher taxes, less wealth overall, in New Zealand simply becoming poorer as people, encouraged by that kind of flawed policy approach, scramble to cut up the pie we've got instead of actually thinking about how we can grow New Zealand and all become wealthier together. That's ACT's way of doing things.
3: That was the ACT Party's Simon Court speaking to me about the party's new deputy leader, changes to the Conservation Amendment Bill, a shake-up to the Teachers' Council, and recent poll results.
1: That was Simon Court from the ACT Party.
3: We'll be right back after this short break. This is Meltdown by Dateline.

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4: The Wire.
6: Last week, the Tuesday Wire spoke to the head of the Department of Physics at the University of Auckland, Richard Easter, about criticisms of the government's science funding allotments in Budget 2026. The Ministry of Business, Innovation and Employment reached out to BFM to contest some of these claims. While they provided a written statement, we felt it would be better to discuss the ministry's stance person to person. To address criticisms of the announced changes to science funding models in New Zealand, I spoke to General Manager of Science, Systems and Performance at the Ministry of Business, Innovation and Employment, Danette Olsen. And if we're looking at the science funding reforms that have come out in this budget, what have been sort of the goals of these processes and what is trying to be achieved here?
8: So we're trying to move New Zealand into a strategy-led science system where government's investment in science innovation and technology is aligned to government priorities about spending taxpayers' money wisely and investing for the future to create impact that will make a difference to our economy, our environment, to our health and wellbeing in our society. So key elements of that are the science investment plan that has been released in the last few weeks, and that sets out those priorities that government is interested in investing in, aligning to four national priorities that relate to economic, environment, social, health and wellbeing outcomes, as well as highlighting the technology for prosperity area, which is an area that New Zealand wants to develop greater capability and skills in relation to science and innovation, which is a horizontal and a vertical area that contributes to all four pillars, as well as being a standalone pillar in its own right.
6: And some of the concerns that are being raised are over the Marsden Fund, which had been seen by many as sort of a world-class funding model for science, being respected by some of our international partners as well, looking at long-term research and developing our science infrastructure further down the line. What would be your assurance to people who are worried about the Marsden Fund not being there, at least in name, anymore?
8: Yeah, it's a great question. Thanks for asking. So the Marsden Fund and the Endeavour Fund have been brought together under a new fund called the Transition Research Fund. It's transitional by name and in nature, so this is a one-year fund as we work our way through the reform program. The board research funding New Zealand will be thinking about what the future funding system looks like, including the role for basic research long term. But in the short term, the transition fund will seek to fund investigator-led research right across the spectrum, from basic research right through to applied research, aligned to those four pillar areas. So there's absolutely space within the transition fund for basic research, and I expect that basic research will be supported in the next funding round.
6: There's also been concerns over the new technology for prosperity research pillar, which is pushing $65.8 million New Zealand dollars towards some more short-term goals. I can't remember the exact phrasing, but it seems sort of more commercially oriented, looking towards economic growth and science funding that can boost our engagement in some of these developing sectors. There's been concerns that that is a developing priority as compared to these restructures that are affecting some of our long-term science funding. What would you say to these concerns that it appears that the government is prioritising these short-term investments rather than some of the long-term stuff we've seen previously?
8: Sure, there's a lot to unpack in there. So first of all, the investigator funds that we're talking about under the transition fund is just one set of funds administered by NV on behalf of government. But that does fund long-term research. It's not about funding research that will deliver impact tomorrow. It is about longer-term impact that will realise value for New Zealand. And so there's absolutely space in there for research that's going to deliver value in the next 10, 15 years. What the government is looking for is to get greater impact from research. And so if you think about the whole science and technology space, there are other initiatives around funding long-term research as well. So we have a fund called the Strategic Science Investment Fund that funds long-term research in areas of Antarctic science, hazards, infectious diseases, RNA technology development is a few examples. It also supports the Crown Research Institutes, which have now moved into public research organisations to support research in their areas around the bioeconomy, around health, around the environment. So you need to look at all of the funds together as a collective rather than the individual funds.
6: And on the funds together as a collective, one of the bigger criticisms, and we've seen this developing over recent years, not just under this government, but also sort of from that COVID period, one of these criticisms has been that our science funding as a percentage of GDP is lower than many of the other comparable countries. We have 1.5% of our GDP spent on R&D compared to the OECD average of around 2.6%. And it's been advised that the government increase this funding and that advice has been rejected. Are there any plans to increase our science funding going forward, or why are we not, if not?
8: So the amount of money that's allocated to science across government is decisions that get made by cabinet, not by ministries. So you'd have to ask a minister that question.
6: In terms of the allocation, though, I mean, the ministry will have some impact on how the government views this advice and providing information there. Is the ministry looking for more funding from the government?
8: Advice would be that investing in science is a good investment to make for New Zealand's future. The things that you will have heard the minister say publicly is that we want to get the system working well first, and so the reform program is around setting up a New Zealand science system that will take us forward for the next 30 years. And I think once we've worked our way through the reform program, then ministers will be able to consider whether or not that's an appropriate investment for them to make when they're having to juggle all the other choices that they have to make around government spend across police and education, health and everything else.
6: In that first interview, there was mentioned a claim that reforms are being implemented by stealth. What's your response to that, the idea that sort of these changes are being done quietly as compared to maybe some other budget announcements, but also some other changes within the science funding sector?
8: Sure. I feel like we've worked really hard to try and make this really visible. So when the government came in and embarked on this program, set up the SAG committee led by Sir Peter Gluckman, they talked to a range of people around the sector, and that resulted in a couple of reports. Those were published, public documents. That led to the creation of the Prime Minister's Council. That council prepared a report which was released publicly. That report has largely been reflected in the Science Investment Plan that was then published. At each stage of the process along the reform program, we've had webinars and stakeholder newsletters trying to communicate as much as possible around the reform program. Yesterday we had another webinar where we talked about the Science Investment Plan and the Transition Fund. So there are lots of areas where we've been communicating those changes along the way. And if someone is feeling that they're missing out, we've got a stakeholder alert on our website that they'd be very welcome to sign up to, and that way they'll get all the information as it comes to hand.
6: I wanted to talk about the people in charge of these kinds of decision-making processes as well. There's a bit of a perception, at least in the science sector from some people, that the decisions are more being made by elected officials with limited experience in science and in science funding rather than experts within the sector. Is there weight to that claim? How much of the decision-making is being distributed between these elected officials with less experience and some of our experts who are unelected?
8: I think that's been a criticism for a while, and it was behind one of the recommendations in the SAG report to create Research Funding New Zealand as an independent decision maker around funding allocation. So MB's role there is to run the secretariat and run the processes, but Research Funding New Zealand is very much in the driving seat. So the design and policy settings around the Transition Fund, for example, was on the basis of Research Funding New Zealand's advice directly to the minister. The minister accepted that advice and issued a Gazette notice an investment plan. That board is made up of people who have worked in the research sector or in the commercial sector using research for commercial outcomes. We've got some really well-regarded researchers on that group. The other thing I would say is that when Research Funding New Zealand goes to make decisions around funding, for example, in the Transition Research Fund, they'll be drawing on international and domestic peer reviewers. They may be establishing expert panels to assist with that process, again, drawing on knowledge within the science community. They're also charged with developing pillar investment plans, which will be the strategy documents that inform future funding decisions. And those documents are being prepared by pillar advisory groups, which are made up from a range of people within the sector, including researchers. The Prime Minister's Council also has a number of researchers on it. So Sir Peter Gluckman is on that group. Dr. John Roche, who's the Prime Minister's Chief Science Advisor and the Chief Science Advisor for the Ministry of Primary Industries, is on that group. And so we've already got quite a bit of expertise coming at different levels of the system right through the decision-making process.
6: You mentioned these bodies, the Research Funding New Zealand Independent Board, the advisory groups and the Prime Minister's Council. Who's in charge of appointing the new members to these? Is it a voted-on process? Is it one individual? How does that work?
8: These are cabinet processes, so a minister takes a set of recommended names to cabinet, and cabinet agrees. For Research Funding New Zealand, we ran an open recruitment process. I think we got over 200 applications for membership and chair position, and then that was shortlisted, and I think we had over 25, 30 interviews before providing names to the minister, who then took those names through the cabinet. So that's a pretty standard process. That's how people get appointed to boards of various state-owned enterprises and crown companies and crown entities right across the system.
6: That was General Manager of Science Systems and Performance at the Ministry of Business, Innovation and Employment, Danette Olson, speaking to me about criticisms of the government's new science funding model.
0: Well, my favourite BFM ad is Fuck Knuckles, Cock and Piss.
9: The Wire.
10: The Five Eyes Alliance, a multilateral intelligence-sharing alliance which includes Australia, Canada, New Zealand, the United Kingdom and the United States, has issued warnings that frontier AI models are rapidly increasing the risk of cyber threats. This shift is too quick for humans to manually keep up with, as instead of having years for defensive actions against attacks, we only have a few months now. Hence why cybersecurity experts believe that using AI to fight against AI might be the only option to keep up with this new shift in pace. The phrase AI fighting AI refers to when artificial intelligence is used to both launch and defend against cyber attacks. Since AI can automate hacks and intrusions at unheard-of speeds, systems are needing to rely on autonomous AI models, which can recognize and counter the threats in a few seconds. To learn more about how AI can be used to fight AI, I talked to University of Auckland Professor Alex Baird. To start off, could you just explain what the phrase AI fighting AI actually refers to, and what are the threats that we're even fighting?
11: Sure. So the phrase AI versus AI is a really interesting, relatively new phrase. When large language models first became popular to write software, there were a lot of vulnerabilities that were being written by these AI models. So at first it was like a new software developer. They would introduce vulnerabilities that then a senior software developer would have to fix. The evolution of these models has now got us to the point where they are now able to detect those vulnerabilities and fix them. And so now we have a set of AI models that can both write software and review software. And naturally that means we've got one that can write the code and one that can review the code, which you can then fight them off against each other or put them head to head.
10: What sorts of attacks are becoming more common using AI?
11: The main examples that I have seen have been like the relatively quick identification and then exploitation of like basic attacks. So it was very common for software to have basic problems in it. And for those to be identified usually takes a researcher or a white hat hacker time to find. But if you can leave these AI models running, they can do that work 24/7. So they can find those very basic vulnerabilities way more quickly than they would be if it was left to people. So it's the basic stuff that's still going wrong but is being detected more quickly. And then these models can also chain basic things together to do a more advanced compromise.
10: The Five Eyes Intelligence Alliance has warned that the shift in cyber threats and security is happening very rapidly. Do you reckon organizations are moving quickly enough to keep up? Can they even keep up?
11: That's a really good question. I find that organizations are even struggling to take advantage of the fact that AI can help them write the software, let alone patch the software. There are definitely a number of organizations that are keeping up, but as always, there are some that aren't. So the guidance from the New Zealand Cybersecurity Centre is, you know, a very sensible piece of guidance. Start thinking about how these tools can be used to defend against security vulnerabilities as well as write your code for you.
10: As you know, we're already seeing AI using AI. So the UNSWEC, which uses vision-enabled AI models to help detect and counter attacks on self-driving cars. Do you reckon this is a glimpse of what the future of cybersecurity looks like?
11: Yeah, definitely. Definitely. The combination of models to both, you know, run these in this particular example, the robotics, to both run the robotics and then defend against potential attacks in the environment is, yeah, very, very likely to be a path forward.
10: How does this work? If you explain it very simply, how can we even use AI to counterattack AI?
11: Sure. In the case of the UNSW work, there's a robotic arm, say for example, that's moving something around in space. Let's say what's a trivial example? We've got a microwave, and or maybe we've got a bank of microwaves, like we do around the campus. People want to put their lunch in to heat it up for them. Let's say we've got this robotic arm that's going to load the microwaves for the students because they can't be trusted to put a cover on the top, which staff can't either. So we've got a robot that's responsible for that, and it's loading things into the microwaves. If one of those microwaves is broken, we might put a sign up that says, you know, this microwave is broken. The AI model would see that sign says this is broken, and then one would hope not try and put anything in it because it would just be a waste of time. If I then get a piece of paper and just scribble on it broken and do that 5 times and put it over all the microwaves, what happens then? How does the model reconcile the fact that there's some signs that say broken that look official and some signs that are broken that are handwritten by me? How does it tell the difference? And so what we're seeing is people using another model that would assess the environment for signals that are potentially false. And so my hand-drawn, this is broken, with no official-looking document on it, might be an example of not something to follow. Whereas the printed sign that says broken with the University of Auckland written on it, that's something we would want to follow.
10: And just to finish off, looking ahead, is this something people should be worried about now? Should we be worried about AI itself or about making sure, I guess, the good AI stays ahead of the bad AI? Or is this still sci-fi?
11: Sci-fi. It's very cool. I think it's a really exciting time, something to be excited about. There will always be good actors, there will always be bad actors, and at times one's ahead of the other, and you know they make the news because something goes wrong, but then it gets fixed. So yeah, I think it's a really exciting time, something to be excited about rather than worried about.
10: That was University of Auckland Professor Alex Baird speaking to me about using AI to fight AI.
6: We'll be right back after this short break. This is Par 5 by Kittycraft.

0: Oh, yeah, let's rock and roll, man.
1: The Wire.
2: Welcome back to The Wire. That was Make Believe by Kero Kero Benito.
3: I know you must have another question, so I'll shut up.
1: The Wire.
2: New Zealand's tax system is unique among developed countries. While we

0: have comprehensive taxes on income and the consumption of goods and services, we lack a comprehensive capital gains tax, net wealth tax, or inheritance tax. Ahead of the upcoming election, various parties are campaigning on making changes to the country's tax system. Labour has proposed a relatively narrow capital gains tax, while the Greens have proposed a wealth tax of 2.5% per annum on the value of assets above $10 million, among other new taxes. In addition, May have proposed a change to the KiwiSaver system, making things compulsory for people's retirement resilience, to help make sense of taxation, who teaches at Victoria University of Wellington. If you want to introduce your name and title for the listeners first, that'd be great.
1: Yeah, certainly. My name is Lisa Marriott, and I am a professor of taxation at Te Aranga Waka, Victoria University of Wellington.
0: And retirement savings have been a big topic of discussion, not just around this election policy, but also coming up in the previous year where we've seen some changes, or the previous few years, I should say, where we've seen some changes to the government's KiwiSaver contributions and employer contributions to KiwiSaver as well. How are these policies stacking up, and what does it mean materially for people when they're looking at how their retirement savings will work out?
1: Yeah, it's such a good question. And in fact, it hasn't, you know, I would say that it hasn't just been over the last few years that we've seen all these changes. I'd say it's probably been over the last three decades that we've had all this political bargaining and so on around retirement savings. But look, it's actually really good, I think, where we are now, where the political parties seem to be a wee bit more aligned with the direction of where retirement savings policy is heading. So you've seen New Zealand First today being critical of National, essentially accusing them of stealing their policy. And it's not very often that political parties are that aligned that you can barely tell the policy detail apart. So if we have a look, if you're happy to go down this direction, we can have a look at what National have proposed and how we might look at that from a perspective of, you know, whether it's good for savers and good for New Zealand as a whole.
0: Yeah, that'd be really interesting to talk about, especially because, I mean, New Zealand First really broke this policy this election with their announcement that people would be receiving $1,000 to go in that KiwiSaver from birth. How impactful is that $1,000, and how does National's policy stack up against that, and also just what we've got right now in general?
1: Yeah. So one of the things with savings is starting early is such a good thing. Obviously, you've got the benefit of compounding interest, but you've also got the signalling that sits alongside having a message from the government saying, look, we want you to start from the moment you are born saving for your retirement, even though that is probably going to be at least 65 years further down the line. So there's a real sort of the really strong message that sits there when the government is encouraging you actively to do that. So it's positive from that perspective. The 1,000 or 1,500 depending upon which policy you look at, is great. It's a good start. It probably can't be too much more than that because it starts to get quite expensive. But as far as that amount goes, by the time it's invested in a high growth fund for probably several decades, it's going to be substantial. And also the intention is, of course, that once it becomes compulsory, that people will then add to that, and by the time they reach their retirement age, they will have a substantial sum of money. I guess the question that is probably in a lot of people's mind, and it certainly is in mine as well, is what is the trade-off here? So at the moment, our retirement savings policy is mostly New Zealand superannuation. You know, people turn 65, and as long as you've met the residency test, you get the pension at age 65. There's no other test that you have to pass. So the reason why we haven't had, like Australia, for example, a lot of other benefits to try to encourage people to save is because we can't afford to, because all our retirement savings pot of money, if you like, is going into New Zealand superannuation. So if we're now going to start funding this in a different way, so giving people funds from birth or whatever it looks like, then there's another question around what do we have to lose? And you can sort of see, well, it sort of looks like National might be going to suggest something about increasing the age of eligibility, which is interesting because it does tend to be one of those things that's been a little bit

0: I think the New Zealand, if it's the right word, people are, you know, they feel like they have earned their pension at age 65. So any discussions around increasing their age of retirement, you know, they've been tricky.
1: And we see this situation, and we can compare it also to, on the other side of things, we've had Labor and the Greens both announcing at least some portion of their tax policy, with the Greens looking at their comprehensive tax policy over the weekend. And that new tax policy is looking at some cuts to income tax and introducing some taxes in other places, particularly for the Greens. What would this tax look like? Is this something that we've seen existing in place overseas? Is this something that there's precedent for?
0: Yeah, so there is a lot going on with the Green Party tax policy. There's lots of different components, but actually it sort of has to be that way because you need your tax policy to be coherent as a whole. So one of the main things they have done is they have suggested a wealth tax. And this is sort of interesting because it's at a very high level. So it would kick in for an individual if they have assets over 10 million or for a couple over 20 million. So that's really pretty high, but the rate is also quite high. So the rate is 2.5% per annum. So if you have assets of 10 million, for argument's sake, you'd be paying 2.5% per annum tax on those assets. So, you know, over 4 years, that's 10% of the value of those assets you'd be paying as a tax. So that's pretty high. And alongside that, they're introducing an inheritance and a gift tax. That's really important because if you don't have that, then all you end up with is assets being passed on to other generations to avoid wealth taxes. There is a suggested tax on big tech. That's sort of important. It's a fairly novel approach that they've got there, a 5% withholding tax. The reason why I might be sounding a little bit hesitant on that one is because I think a lot of those taxes in theory sound great. You know, definitely we should tax big tech companies who are, you know, in our environment here in Aotearoa and not paying any tax. But the problem with that is you can end up with retaliation. You know, we've seen that in the US. But actually, probably the main issue there is that you could just end up with higher costs passed on to New Zealand consumers. So I didn't see anything in the Green Party policy about that. But as with all these sorts of taxes, it's never simple. There's always other considerations. What else have we got there? We've got the company tax rate increasing for large companies up to 33%. The interesting thing with that is New Zealand's company tax rate at 28% is already very high amongst OECD countries. That would push us up to being, oh gosh, I think it's only Colombia and France would be higher than us in OECD countries. Companies are often mobile, and certainly tax rates tend to be something that companies are sensitive to, so you could get some behavioural change, which may be quite negative out of that, potentially. Oh, now, one of the things we have got, which I think is really interesting, is a change in the personal income tax rates. So at the moment, these range from 10.5% through to 39%. What they're thinking of introducing is a tax-free threshold right at the bottom, so you don't pay tax on your first $10,000 of income, and then income over $160,000 would be taxed at 45%. So from a tax perspective, I would say that's a lot more progressive. You've got a lot more ability to tax people on their ability to pay, which the current system doesn't quite so much.
1: I mean, I think the general gist is there in sort of the creation of extra money from some of these larger taxes to fund then the tax-free threshold at the bottom. I guess my question is, when we're looking at the current economic policies that are being pushed by all of these parties, it's difficult to think of the material impact that they might have on people, right? Especially because we've been living through a cost of living crisis. Last election was particularly focused on the cost of living crisis, and over the past 3 years, we haven't really seen that many improvements on the costs for people in their everyday lives. We haven't seen material differences in employment particularly. And so when we're looking at these policies going into this election, it's really difficult to imagine, I mean, could these even do anything, right? And there's a lot of apprehension out there, and I think that's really interesting to see. What would you say to people looking at these policies? What are some things they might be interested in looking out for? What are some things that people should take confidence in, that sort of thing?
0: Yeah, so I think one of the quite interesting things is the tax-free threshold, because that will impact on anybody who's earning. That would mean first $10,000 would have no tax on it. Now, if you're a low-income earner, that could be quite substantial. With the Green Party policy, they have actually costed out what this would mean. So, for example, somebody, and I'm taking this straight from the Green Party policy, somebody earning $40,000 a year would get $27 extra in their hand every week as a result of this policy. So that's not insubstantial. And then the minute you get up over $170,000, what that would mean is people would be losing money. Whereas recently in the tax changes, there's been a sort of a focus on making sure that really very few people are losing out from the tax changes. And often what that means is that the people who earn the most actually benefit the most, whereas this one, the policies that they're proposing would actually see direct benefit to the people who are earning the least. So there's certainly those proposed tax changes. I think they would be of interest to most people. And then I think over time what you would see is as the wealth tax and inheritance taxes are paid, potentially more money if the technology tax works, as well as there is a proposed tax for a levy on banks, what you might see is governments able to spend more. So that might be in areas, well, it's probably health and education, but it's possible that might also result in other costs that people don't have to carry themselves.
1: Mm. And you mentioned you had some sort of criticisms of this Green Party tax policy, and I think there's a lot of apprehension towards introducing a bunch of taxes among the voter bases in New Zealand. There was certainly some criticism of Labour's capital gains tax, but on the other side of things as well, last election, Labour choosing not to introduce the capital gains tax was also a site of some criticism. So I guess when we're thinking of building a tax policy for Aotearoa that will work not just for the government and allowing us to spend the amount on the public sector that we need, but also work for members of the public, what kind of things would you like to see, regardless of political party, in developing that?
0: Yeah, that's a great question. So essentially, at its most basic level, there are three ways of collecting tax revenue. So there's income, you know, people who earn wages and salaries, and we tax that really well in New Zealand. That's very comprehensively taxed. The second way is through GST, goods and services, and again, we do that really well in New Zealand. Pretty much everything we buy, we pay 15% tax on. You can think that that's really good or not, but it's a very effective tax. The third way is from assets. So these are your types of capital gains taxes, wealth taxes, inheritance taxes, gift taxes, estate taxes, whatever. It's to me, it's all sort of in that similar sort of pot. And we don't tax this comprehensively at all. And the most important thing is that we actually do tax it, because even though people think of this as income, and probably unhelpfully, we tend to refer to these things as gains rather than income, actually, they're the same. It doesn't really matter if you sell a house and make $100,000 or if you earn $100,000. Ultimately, you still end up with that money in your bank account. So talking about this as a gain rather than as income is maybe a little bit unhelpful, but those capital gains, or capital income if you like, that needs to be taxed in some way. And that's just a fairness issue as much as anything.
1: That was tax expert Lisa Marriott speaking to me about various different financial policies announced by multiple parties in New Zealand.
2: That was The Wire.
1: Ko ira te hōtaka katoa mō tēnei wiki, nei te mihi ki a koutou katoa I kōrero mai ki māua mō tēnei rā. That's a wrap on The Wire for Rahina Monday. Thank you to everyone who spoke with us today. The ACT Party's Simon Court, General Manager of Science Systems and Performance at the Ministry of Business, Innovation and Employment, Danette Olsen, University of Auckland Professor of Electrical, Computer and Software Engineering Department, Alex Baird, and Taxation Expert, Dr. Lisa Marriott. Nei rā hoki te mihi ki a koutou e whakarongoana. Thanks for tuning in. 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Next up is The 1-4 with Penny.

0: Merci beaucoup, bonsoir, merci.
1: That is the Luminanas with Rocket USA, obviously the live version. Kia ora and welcome to the Monday 1 to 4 with me, Penny Black. Today on the show, lots of music. I always say this as per usual. If you do want to get in touch, you can give me a call on 309-3879 or a text on 5393. Yeah, as I said, that was the Luminanas, Rocket USA, from an album that has recently come out that is entirely live. And there's some really good long tracks on there. And I do love a good Luminanas long track. Let's continue on with Office Dog. This is Futures.

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1: Oh, Margaret, I don't care if you're a clone. 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
1: What? 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
1: Whoa!
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pennies on.

Shop assistants, I don't want to be friends with you. Vera Allen Carpenter was part of that. And before the break, Office Dog Futures. And Office Dog Futures was number 6 in the 95 BFM Top 10 last week. It is 1:27. It's time for some Oscar Darling.

0: Okay, we started off there with Oscar Dowling, Wilding Pine, Ben Chavasse with Sitting Beside, Plasticine's Zazie Fay de la Bicyclette, Vivian DeSoul, She Is Gone, and that was La Securité with Detour. Now, when I came up to the studio, I noticed that lots of posters are down and boxes being packed up because 95BFM is on the move for the first time in 60 years and it's relocating to Karangahippi Road. 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I'm really excited for the move. I think it'll be really cool. Coming up shortly, you can hear from Breeches.
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0: 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Up next, number 10 on the 95BFM Top 10 last week. This is Breeches with Wellington is Dead.

That is Community Treatment Order with Husk. Part of that was Elephant Stone, Everything Evil, Pale Saints, Throwing Back the Apple, and Breaches, Wellington is Dead. Thanks to all the texts that are coming in. It's really good that you're enjoying the show and that you're sending texts in, because I love to hear that people are there and listening. And I had a phone call earlier talking about Dr. Martin boots and about how they used to cost about $300 in 1985, and that would now be $1,135. Pretty crazy. This next song is from Exit Sign. It's called Subsistence.

felt this touch before. As long as it crept to, and it was trivial at best, fatal at most, tearing free from the source. Behind me, all the time.

First up, you heard Exit Sign with Subsistence, then Maquina with Simulation, and that was Gordon's with Spick and Span. It is 16 minutes past two. You're tuned to 95 BFM. Thanks to Flying Nun Record Store. 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
2: Chanel Beats has just unleashed his brand new album, Your Day Will Come. Signaling a shift in sound, this glowing sophomore record embraces a refreshingly relaxed attitude as it explores abstract hauntings that stem from internal patterns and external losses. Your Day Will Come by Chanel Beads. Out now where all fine music is sold.
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0: That is A Tribe Called Quest. Can I kick it? Prior to that, Tom Scott, Girl Like You. Aphex Twin with Alberto Balsam. And Rezit with Dread was first up there. Did I mispronounce Gordon's? Somebody's texting. I didn't think I did. But if you missed it, even before that was Gordon's with Spick and Span. That was before the break. Coming out shortly, you're going to hear Bad Girls.
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0: First up there, you heard MIA with Bad Girls, then Kun Nan Electric Fin Band with Soot Seinin, and the last track there was Dead Can Dance with Carnival of Light. It is 3:15, at around 3 o'clock you'll be hearing the Entertainment Guide. And coming up shortly, some broken social scene.
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0: From Blur's debut album, Leisure, that is Sing. Prior to that, Broken Social Scene with Shampoo Suicide. It is 3 minutes to three, so we might do the entertainment guide now, just a little bit early.
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Not much happening today. So stay tuned for Drive and all the great shows that are on tonight. Tomorrow is the last day of the month, which is crazy to me. Tuesday the 30th of June 2026. 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I almost had a list there. 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Zach Griffith at Big Fan, tickets from Moshtix. Friday's looking pretty busy. We've got Bad Jones, Woman and Quinn the Human at Big Fan, tickets from Under the Radar. 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Everything is free. That's from 9 a.m. to 5 p.m. It's a bit of a day thing.

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1: So we're tuned in to the last hour of the Monday 1 to 4 show, thanks to Flying Nun Record Store. And we're going to kick it off with some Pie Corner audio with Andy Bell. This song is called Cycle.

I said was the other me, you see, spitting out truths. Nylon cream suits, dripping with fear, democracy of freedom.

That was Baxter Jury, Alpha Dog, and that was the Paul Epworth extended version. Prior to that was Pie Corner Audio with Cycle, and that was with Andy Bell from Ride. Now we're going to listen to some Jane Weaver.

0: That was number three on the BFM Top 10 last week. That is Deep State with Rain. Prior to that was Jane Weaver with The Architect. 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
3: Keep my mind on the job.

That is Air with Sexy Boy. Prior to that was Memorials with Cut Glass Hammer. And first up was Todd Luffer with Dance of the Blue Flame. It's come to that time of the show where I'm going to shove in as many songs as I can. I should say play as many songs as I can. I'm going to start with this kind of Australian early punk track called Lamborghini.

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2: 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That comes from the Can't Stop It number 2 Australian post-punk compilation from 79 to 84. It is time for me to go. I just want to say a massive thank you to you listeners for your texts and calls. Does mean a lot when you can hear that people are enjoying the show. And a massive thanks to Flying Nun Record Store for sponsoring the show. Check them out at 202 Karanga Happy Road. I'll be back next week. Gonna leave you with an old fave, She Bangs the Drums by the Stone Roses. Mr. Crawley and Harry are up next.

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1: Good afternoon, ladies and gentlemen. Extinguish all cigarettes, take the mask in your hand, place it over your nose and mouth, and continue to breathe normally. Good afternoon, ladies and gentlemen. The card should be read carefully before takeoff.
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0: Da-da-da-da. Welcome to Monday Drive. And I say that to all of you, but I say that in person to you, Harry. Hi. Nice to see you.
1: Nice to see you as well,
0: Matthew. It's me, Matthew Crawley. I look forward to this show, I have to say. Once upon a time, my Monday afternoons were empty. Evenings too. And I had nothing to look forward to. But now that I'm the host of Monday Drive, it's a good life, actually. It's a good life to be living.
1: It's a good life.
0: Even better with you on board, Harry. Thank you. We've got quite a show on the cards today, I have to say. We started the show with one of my local favourites, Ben Chavasse, was sitting beside. But we've got, should we work backwards or forwards or go in the middle? What do you know? I know we've got Peter Lynham on the cards today.
1: We've always got Peter Lynham. It's a sad day when we don't have Peter Lynham.
0: Yeah, don't even think about it. And we've got, I think we've got the Basement Theatre.
1: Basement Theatre Stage Direction.
0: And we'll be speaking to my good friend Dave after 6 o'clock.
1: Yeah, Home Entertainment System, new single, sounding good.
0: That's right, it's really good. And I think I could pretty well guarantee that Dave is the only, Home Entertainment System is the only artist currently touring open video stores that are open in Aotearoa. There's, I think, only one of them, and he played at it already, so we're going to talk to him about that and his new single and his new video.
1: Hell yeah. I've also got a giveaway as well.
0: Whoa. Yeah. It's not Chanel.
1: Oh, you're on the money there. Wow. Chanel beads. Your day will come on vinyl.
0: Wow, Chanel beads. Lucky capital city dwellers got to see Chanel beads not so long ago at the festival down there earlier this month, and I was very jealous. Not that I didn't have my own share of good times, but yeah. How are you, Harry? You all right?
1: Yeah, I'm good. It's a Monday.
0: Very nice blazer you're wearing there.
1: Yeah, I thought, you've inspired me. Your plethora of blazers I always see you in. I thought I've got a Crawley blazer on myself.
0: It's a good one, and I think those qualify, to be honest. Yeah. Can I give that a...
1: Give it a little feel.
0: Is it sort of a suede-y, but it's sort of firmer than that, isn't it?
1: It's I don't really know. The blazer's got a bit of corduroy in there as well.
0: Touch of cord.
1: A bit of pinstripe in the middle. Jeepers, I got this for $15 in Nelson.
0: Wow. It's got everything, including the good price tag. Listen, if you have anything at all that you need within a very sort of small parameter of reason, give us a shout, 309-3879, or text us on 5395. You could email, but I have to say, I think it's quite likely that email would fall on deaf eyes because we don't really check them. But you know what, in saying that, today we will, if you'd like. Studio at 95bfm.com. Today we'll be checking the emails. Something different.
1: Let's do it.
0: Hey, also, maybe you could email us and tell us, this is the question of the day, because people have been saying quite offhandedly to me lately, oh, well, no one reads their emails. And I know that's true of me. I don't read my emails. I'm very bad at reading my emails. Even worse at responding. And I hope it's not because I'm a bad guy. It's just, I don't know. But tell me about you. Tell me about you, the general population. Are you checking your emails these days, or are those days just gone?
1: I check my emails.
0: You've got a job.
1: Yeah.
0: Awesome Snakes.
1: Harry's favourite.

just had a request to not talk so loud. Now, I just thought, Harry's made a good point. You could turn your radio down. He said it gently. He was not being

So far, well, it's 50-50. Someone says, hell shall freeze over before I open an email. No news is good news and all. So that's one take, and I can get on board with that. Someone else says, I reply to my emails immediately, have emailed you details. Yeah, I don't know. Maybe it's just one of those classic life things where there's no easy answers. Maybe I won't try and drum up any more responses. Reply if you will, but I'll go and check the studio email, I guess. That was Shaft with the Downhill Racer. Had a little text in saying, thank you for playing the Downhill Racer. Was searching Discogs for the EP a couple of days ago. It's a good one. They should really reissue it because it's just an absolutely brilliant collection of tunes from Shaft, local rock and roll heroes. Only done two albums plus that EP and a couple of other little bits and pieces, but there is an album I hear just about in the can. They work slowly. If you're a fan of Shaft, there is news on the news on the horizon. Sarah B. Now with Nothing Grows Here, and let's get this party really started.

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0: Well, that is Taylor Griffin. If you've ever heard Taylor Griffin, that is it. With Here and Now featuring Sam Allen. Greta O'Leary before that, star of the Monday Drive show one week ago, exactly. That was fun, wasn't it? We had a nice chat with Greta.
1: Yeah, Greta was great.
0: Has it been a week? My goodness.
1: It's been a week already. That's how time works, doesn't it?
0: Time works, yeah.
1: It just keeps on going.
0: Are you telling me it's gone by?
1: Yeah. Oh, that was great. Yeah. Music video too. Really cool.
0: Very good. And we've got the Basement Theatre stage direction coming up shortly. But a lot has happened in the week that was. Harry, you said you went to see Daybus.
1: Daybus on Sunday. Oh, that was really great. The Goblin. I moved to Auckland a few months ago, but I've heard so much stuff about it. I need to go to Goblin Bar.
0: Yeah.
1: And I thought, oh, you know, there's this band called Daybus playing. I love a bit of jazz. Yeah. Daybus Jazz Orchestra. And my socks were, you know, they were gone by the end of the night. They were knocked off. So good. Daybus was amazing. The Golden Bar venue was really cool as well. Oh, it was really special. Packed as well.
0: That's amazing. I've had lots of shows since I've seen you last. I guess what we had, I had done a couple of Stereolab shows. They were very, very special. And just the best, actually. A really brilliant time. And then also went to see The Veils. They were fantastic. New album translated, like, just unbelievably well to the stage, I have to say. And very cool band as well. And Jasmine Mary playing support. And, oh, actually, Glass Vaults playing support for Stereolab were fantastic. Sort of take my hat off to them too. Also went to see, and this is... you know, I'm finding that sometimes it's the shows that I didn't put on, probably because I don't have to do anything apart from watch, but some of the shows I didn't put on have been some of my favourite shows of the month. I went to see Maynard Larkin with Vida, and Vida was highly entertaining, very, very good. But Maynard Larkin, honestly, left with a smile permanently etched. I can see how... The Joker became the Joker. I left pretty much in Joker state with my face permanently stretched into a smile. It was incredible. And they had,
1: I saw on the internet, I had secondhand smiles from watching through people's phones.
0: Well, it was a wrestling match. Cool. There was at the very last song, Maynard made everybody step back. It was an 8-piece band packed onto that tiny whammy stage. Not double whammy, mind you. And everyone had just stepped back. It was a full house, so it was kind of all... Everyone was like, what the heck is going on? All of a sudden, these three wrestlers came out and just did the most amazing wrestling match on the concrete floor of Whammy. It was wild. And then they just kept... The song just kind of kept playing. They jammed the song out until the wrestling match was over.
1: Oh, man.
0: And then just kept playing while the losing wrestler just lay in pain and agony on the floor, and we all just sort of left him there.
1: Smiling.
0: Yeah.
1: I heard... I heard a recording of the cover they did as well, of the Beck cover. Yeah. Really good.
0: Beck Loser, pretty much note perfect.
1: Yeah.
0: Amazing.
1: Cool.
0: Yeah.
1: Really cool.
0: All right. Well, here is Current Bias. Nothing to do with anything we're just talking about. Although, I could find something. Maybe we borrowed some drums off. Yeah, I don't know. There is a connection somewhere, but let's just launch straight into it. Current Bias. We just keep going. We just keep going, eh?
1: Keep going.

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0: again. We've got our very good friend. It's Jordan. Have I got Jordan on the line, Harry?
1: It's Jordan.
0: Jordan's on the line, right? Jordan. Sorry, I was I was off somewhere else when Harry called you. But hello, Jordan. How are you?
2: Hi, good, good. How are you?
0: I'm very well. We are fascinated to hear what you've got coming up at the Basement Theatre.
2: Yeah, well, kia ora. Thanks so much for your time. Kia ora koutou. Ko Jordan Walker, tōku ingoa. I'm the director and creative producer of Maraki Productions, and really grateful to have such a strong and building relationship with Basement Theatre. So we have an event, a two-night film night event coming up next week on the 10th and the 11th of July. It's a Matariki event. It's called Heading a Waka, Where We Come From.
0: Okay. And this is happening... So this is a film thing, you say?
2: Yes.
0: Oh, amazing. This is... I know you've done the occasional film thing, but this feels a little different for you guys.
2: Yeah, I mean... I'm trying not to speak on behalf of Basement, but I do know, I know Izzy Robinson quite well. We've come through sort of the same space working with Touch Compass. So, yeah, just I guess initially this relationship formed within their mahi at Basement because I had approached them to see if we could screen our own documentary, Takapapa, at their venue during Auckland Pride.
0: Right.
2: So we submitted it as an event with Auckland Pride and then, finished that conversation with Basement Theatre to see whether or not it was appropriate to screen films there, short films. And, yeah, that just sort of developed. It was an interest of theirs to, I guess, have another avenue within the arts, something that was a little bit more relaxed.
0: And there's something about Basement Theatre that does, you know, if you're looking for a community space, you've really got it in the Basement Theatre. So this sort of feels like a good match. And it's so the film, is it, forgive me, is it one film or is it a series of films on a topic?
2: It's a series of films. So there are six that will be showing on the Friday night. They're all short films, averaging around 10 to 13 minutes each.
0: Yeah.
2: And then on the Saturday, we have five films, four that are short and one that's a 45-minute documentary.
0: Yeah, nice. So for those listening, we just to remind you, this is the 10th and the 11th of July. And that's in there across two-hour periods, isn't it? So 6:30 to 8:30. Down at the Basement Theatre. And can you speak a little bit about what some of the films, are they linked by a theme? I know it's Matariki. Heard it's a bit about identity and inclusion. And about your...
2: That's right, yeah. We're trying to fold into the theme of Heading a Waka, which is Ngāti Whātua Ōrākei's and the Ministry for Culture and Heritage. That's the thing that they've landed on. So
0: right.
2: Because we're obviously in Aotearoa, we tried to adapt it and curate it according to that. So you're right, it is exactly looking at inclusion, identity, reflection over that period.
0: Beautiful. And can you tell us about any of the films that, do you know much about some of the films that you
2: can yeah,
0: I'm sure you do. Feel free to, I mean, I know no one likes to play favourites, but would you like to tell us about some of them just to kind of lure some listeners in?
2: Yeah, absolutely. So, yeah, I've just been really fortunate to, and not trying to plug our own documentary at all, but we have a documentary called Takapapa, and, being able to travel that body of work, we've been able to go to Tilda, which is a trans and gender diverse film festival in Nam in Melbourne.
0: Oh, beautiful.
2: And while being over there, managed to see a few really incredible short films as well. I think... Yeah, there's two that I saw over there that really stood out. One is called The Dysphoria, and it's made by a trans wahine, Kylie, and it's a horror, like it is quite
0: awesome.
2: Gory, hence why the event is R18.
0: Yep.
2: but yeah, just really incredible to see that power situated and put back into the hands of trans women.
0: Yeah.
2: And then there's also Soy Boy, which is on the Saturday, which is, just a hilarious satire piece of work by someone called Moo.
0: I've heard of that one. Is that based on a stage show, or am I just imagining it?
2: Oh, it could be.
0: Yeah, well, I'll do my research. Or both, yeah, I will. That's amazing. And so how have you kind of put this together? Do you all just know each other, or have you been reaching out and kind of like, I mean, how has that actually all come together with, and I know that you've approached the Basement Theatre, but how have you put this together?
2: Yeah, I mean, that's what I do. I'm a producer, so I just reach out to people.
0: You make the calls.
2: Those networks, yeah, I mean, you put it out there. It's like, hey, this is what we're thinking. Would you be interested in us sharing your mahi with this audience? You know, you did touch on how great the Basement Theatre is when it comes to community.
0: Yeah.
2: But also when it comes to representation, safe spaces for the queer community at large was also a big reason why we engaged them in the first place. But, yeah, these works obviously fit into that as well.
0: Yeah, fantastic. I keep just saying it over and over, but I'm a big fan of the Basement Theatre. And I've said in the past, you know, you pretty much, if you've been to one or two things at the Basement Theatre and enjoyed them, you could pretty much go to just about anything that's happening there. And they're not just an empty space. They don't just say, yeah, whatever to anybody. It's a carefully thought out selection process. And I just love what they do. You know, it's great. And as you say, it's a good, safe place. It's also a really fun place, and nice to have those two things combined. And what about your documentary? What's that all about?
2: Yeah, Takapapa is a personal documentary about myself receiving a puhoro, which is the tāmoko, traditional markings from your puku and your back down, or throughout your entire lower body, basically.
0: Wow.
2: Mine goes to about, my shins. That looks at a larger kōrero when it comes to being takatāpui or gender diverse as an Indigenous person receiving markings, how we navigate that space. and the things that we embody and the, I guess, the traditional use of things like moko when it comes to pulling things out from underneath the surface.
0: That's fascinating. Yeah. Fantastic. If you're listening and that has piqued even a tiny bit of interest, I think you've got to get down to this. It's the right thing to do. How do people get tickets to this if they're curious?
2: Yeah. I mean, it's a free event. I should have remembered that.
0: Now half of our listeners have suddenly pricked their ears up. No, I'm joking. That's just me.
2: It's a free event. It's on Event Finder. You can find it through Basement's website. You can find it through our website, marakiproductions.co.nz. You can find it through, I think, Auckland Live are also advertising it at the moment.
0: Great. Well, I'd say to anyone listening, get in quick, because a free event of this calibre won't last long, and it's a decent space, Basement, but it's only got limited seats. So, Heading a Waka, two different programs across two different nights, 10th and 11th of July, 6:30 p.m. to 8:30 p.m. And it's going to be brilliant. So head along and just, as Jordan was saying, Maraki Productions, M-A-R-A-K-I Productions, or the Basement website, or Auckland Live. So, or Event Finder. So many ways to get there, and you got to do it. Thank you so much, Jordan.
2: Thank you. Thanks
0: it's going to be
2: time.
0: Amazing.
2: Appreciate it. Thank you.
0: Awesome. Thanks so much.
2: Okay. Ka kite.
0: Amazing. Basement Theatre and Maraki Productions doing some very, very cool things there. We're going to take a little break and have a couple songs before you know it. BFM News, BFM Weather, and...
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0: Sorry, I'm just going to figure out how to press this button. 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
1: Ahiahi Marie, good afternoon. Ko Eloise Tokowingawa, ko te rima karaka. It's 5 o'clock. Climate activist Mike Smith has filed a court case against the government for its law change to prevent Smith's previous cases against major polluters. Smith's initial case was against organisations such as Z Energy and Fonterra for a breach of duty to reduce climate emissions. The case was set to be heard before the High Court in April, but was disrupted by the government changing the law to disallow tort cases over climate damages. In response, Smith is now bringing the case directly to the government, claiming the policy change and justification were both unlawful, especially as the affected companies had lobbied for such a change. The storm which has battered the Lower North Island in recent days has damaged historic graves in a Wellington cemetery. The graves were crushed by fallen pine and gum trees in Karori Cemetery during the storm, which has also left thousands of properties without power. Wellington Electricity says it is on track to restore power to those impacted by end of day Monday. The volunteer group Friends of Karori Cemetery hope that Wellington City Council will invest more in proactive tree management due to the significance of the gravesites to Wellington's early history. The severe weather this weekend included gale force winds up to over 150 kilometres per hour in Wellington, heavy rain and high swells. And in international news, the United States and Iran have now agreed to halt strikes again, after a two-day period of renewed hostilities. The strikes began with Iran targeting a ship in the Strait of Hormuz, with Iran claiming that the vessel was travelling outside of the permitted routes through the waterway. Leaders from the two countries are set to meet in Qatar tomorrow to negotiate, though Iranian Foreign Minister Abbas Araghchi has maintained that Tehran will continue to respond militarily to any violations of its sovereignty in the strait. The return to conflict has once again driven up the price of fuel, which had fallen due to the interim agreement between the two parties. Lasting peace in the region is still expected to take some time, given continued tensions over Hormuz and the ongoing Israeli occupation of Lebanon. Vladimir Putin has made comments on state television saying strikes against vital energy infrastructure are creating problems, while acknowledging Russia's current fuel supply shortage. This comes as recent Ukrainian attacks have occurred with the annexation of Crimea, ensuring a state of emergency over targeted oil facilities, causing power outages and a fuel deficit. These efforts have targeted an oil refinery in Krasnodar region and another attack in southeast Moscow. Despite such shortcomings, Putin insists Russia will overcome these challenges on said vital infrastructure and territory, with plans to increase anti-aircraft defence capacity and secure Crimean fuel supplies. Arā tikai pūrongo, and that's the news.
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1: Anei ngā tohu hwarere mō tēnei rā, your weather report for today. Chance of a western shower, then fine, with some cloud clearing to mostly sunny. South to southeasterly winds, overnight low of 6 degrees, and sunset is at 5:15 this evening. Anei ngā tohu hwarere mō te apōpō. Your weather forecast for tomorrow, Rātū Tuesday, fine and mostly sunny, cold night, southerlies to southeasterlies. And that's your news and weather. Ko Eloise Tokowingawa, the time is now 5:04.
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4: Kia ora, Pete.
5: Kia ora, how's it, Matt?
4: Very well, how are you?
5: Good, mate, not too bad,
4: You had a good week?
5: Yeah, that's a good start to the week. Yeah, nice relaxing weekend, so yeah, no complaints.
4: Nice. Lots of gigs. The big gig season has come to an end. It was another couple of weeks before the next big one. So I enjoyed my week of shows. It was very cool. But this now the next couple of weeks, I'm probably just going to do some domestic chores and that sort of stuff. Host some radio shows and, you know, do my job. Yeah. It's all good. Oh, actually, I have got some news. I am moving out much closer to Piha, so I'll be listening. Ooh. I'll be listening with, you know, not that I surf, but I'll be curious to know every week what the locals will be up to.
5: Oh, you boogie board, and
4: yeah, I think that's right.
5: You maybe you get out there more often, and then you start standing up on your boogie board.
4: Never know. That's right. Maybe
5: then you're like, I need surfboard.
4: I might have a chat to Bevan. You know, we're moving up to Kay Road pretty soon, so maybe I'll see with the change. Maybe we can call it the Boogie Board Report. Just a thought.
5: Yeah, and boogie boarding.
4: Yeah.
5: If you need a board, let me know, mate. happy to even push you in on something.
4: I probably need a boogie just as much as I need a board, but anyway.
5: Right, you can boogie. You can boogie.
4: All right. Tell us what's up.
5: So, out sort of your way, it's going to be waves are on tomorrow. Looking pretty good out west. Still lots of swell now. The wind's starting to turn more favourable. Tomorrow more manageable, 2 to 3 feet. Probably, have some bigger sets coming through still, but in that manageable range. Winds, we've got a east-southeast sort of in that, tweaking in and out of that. So cross offshore, 2 offshore winds. So pretty clean. Southerly wind-protected spots will suit that better again. So I'll give it 7 out of 10 for those spots. So good round of waves tomorrow, which is nice. And rest of the week, that swell does ease back. Winds are pretty favourable throughout the week, so you can kind of choose your size starting from now even into Friday. Maybe even towards the longboard range size. So something for everybody this week. That's west, and high tide out west tomorrow at 9:40 in the morning. And then east, we've got actually got swell through the week, but the wind isn't playing in favour as much. So we've got a east swell, that low pressure's still sending us swell for most of the week actually, which is good. But the wind, so the south east cross onshore, certain spots can handle that a bit better, but the angle of the swell doesn't quite suit. But you could probably get a semi-clean longboard wave on some places. But 2 out of 10, it's probably a bit harsh. But 2 out of 10 for the general spots. Maybe because I'm thinking west is that much more to go. So
4: yeah.
5: 3 if you go search it out. But there are waves, so I'll notch it to a 3. There's waves.
4: Okay.
5: So, 3 out of 10 for east, more than double that out west. And
4: cool.
5: Each digit higher is that much more. It's exponential.
4: All right.
5: Yeah,
4: I like it. Okay. Well, thank you very much, and thanks for your honesty.
5: Yeah, well, good, mate. likewise. Boogie up.
4: I'll keep you posted on whether I'm ready to get out in the froth.
5: Yeah, mate. Well, build up for it. Summer's coming.
4: That's right.
5: It feels like we're halfway through.
4: Just never know. I might be telling you how to surf. Before. Yeah, no, I don't think so. But anyway, thank you,
5: I'll
4: Pete.
5: Them on board. Cool, mate.
4: Talk soon. Bye.
5: Yeah, bye.
4: I just say some silly things, don't I?
3: 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Thanks to ProGear Photographic.
0: Cowabunga, friend.
4: Right on. Well, my friend Catherine has a request, and she'd love to hear some Nick Cave, and so I'm happy to help. It's, whatever it takes to keep you guys listening, we'll do it. Oh, when he played this song in Wellington, it was just astonishing.

0: Chanel Beats has just unleashed his brand new album, Your Day Will Come. Signaling a shift in sound, this glowing sophomore record embraces a refreshingly relaxed attitude as it explores abstract hauntings that stem from internal patterns and external losses. Your Day Will Come by Chanel Beads. Out now where all fine music is sold.
1: It's all connected.
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1: Okay, so Tom Scott collaborated with Mara TK, who worked with Troy Kingi, who had an album produced by Delaney Davidson, who's also worked with Marlon Williams, and...
3: You've been reading Audio Culture.
1: Yeah!
4: Plunge into Aotearoa's musical history with Audio Culture, the number one repository of hard facts, tall tales, insider info, and lovingly researched editorial on NZ music. 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
5: 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Ooh, it's the B card. 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
7: All right. We have a few songs there, a few songs before the ads, and what were they? I'll tell you. We had theme song from Wi-Fi. I love that song.
8: Love a theme song.
7: Really love that song. And Wi-Fi, well, is part of the ensemble that it's performing at Te Karanga Ahape at Matariki on Karanga Ahape Road, I believe. Did I hear they're closing down? They're closing the road, perhaps. I hear they might be. Thursday the 9th of July. It's going to be a good time. And then Amasha before that with Magdalene and Gavin the Bad Seeds with Henry Lee featuring PJ Harvey. And that brings us up to 2026. yeah, I reckon, let's just, what should we do? Giveaway soon.
8: Good idea.
7: Giveaway soon.
8: Well, Professor Peter Lynham talking to us in 5 minutes. Maybe after that.
7: Maybe
8: now. What do you reckon, Crawley?
7: Let's do it now.
8: All right.
7: I feel crazy. What can you tell me about this prize? I know it's Chanel Beads. It's an album. It's vinyl.
8: It's a vinyl. It's Chanel Beads. The album's called Your Day Will Come. Yeah.
7: Well, their day's come just about. They're like a total shooting star right now. They're incredible. I know that like people have liked them for a wee while, but they're really having a big old moment. So tell you what, let's not do anything clever dicky. Let's just say if you want the Chanel Beads LP... Send us your name, your B card, and the words Chanel Beads, and you'll go in the running.
8: Chanel Beads.
7: And after this song, we'll pick a winner. It's 4.5 minutes. It's enough time to get you through. It takes us into 53.95. And if you have a B card and you guess, not guess correctly, if you just write your name, you can be a winner. There you go. That's easy, eh?
8: Go for it.
7: This is Chanel Beads, Outside Your Life.

0: Congratulations to Sione. You've won a copy of Chanel Beads' album on vinyl.
1: Yeah, Shane Chanel Beads.
0: Yeah.
1: New album, vinyl, it's happening.
0: That's right. And just because you didn't win it doesn't mean you can't buy it. Am I right? That's what I always say.
1: You can always
0: buy the thing you don't win, because really, ultimately, that's what this is. It's a creative way of advertising. So why don't you fall for it? Here's Issie Jean with Daisy Fever. And
1: then we'll have Pete
0: after
1: Lynham.
0: That with Pete Lynham, yeah.
1: Yeah.
0: My goodness. The topic today, it's a juicy one, and I have to admit it's something I don't have any idea about. So there's your clues.
1: I believe you can actually turn in to all of the drives this week and have a chance to win a Chanel Beads vinyl.
0: That's a really good point, Harry.
1: If you've missed out, there are four more opportunities.
0: That is true. We are but Monday.
1: Of one of five.
0: We're a Monday of days. So, yeah, maybe don't buy it. No, do. I don't know. I don't know what to say. Buy it if you can. And if you want to.
1: That was but a taste and a good taste. Shane Chanel Beads.

0: The last settings we opened were Edge, one of the original friends. So I think it's just been adapting.
1: Your ticket to the extraordinary has arrived. The Auckland Live Cabaret Festival is on this week at the Civic through to Sunday, 5th of July.
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4: And as I said, Frith, if this harpsichord is gauche, then what's Max Martin? 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Mm. And now from our new contributor, Daryl.
5: Yeah, mate.
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8: Right on. Well, up before the break, we heard a lovely song from a New Zealander living in Berlin, Issy Jean, Daisy Fever, and then Chanel Beads before that, obviously, and congratulations to Sione. Now, it is time for

0: Professor Emeritus Peter Lynham, are you there?
1: I'm here, yes.
0: Fantastic. It's all working out. Now, I had on Thursday last week, I was hosting a concert at the power station, and I was rushing around, and this one chap grabbed me by the arm and said, "Hey, Matthew, I just need to tell you something." Could have been anything, couldn't it? But what he wanted to tell me was how much he loves listening to That's the Spirit. He said it's his appointment listening. He said, it's, in fact, word for word, he said, it's his favourite thing of the week.
2: That we all love, listen to Peter.
0: How about that? So no pressure, but okay. How are we going today?
1: Oh, I think we'll deliver something pretty interesting today.
0: Oh, good.
1: Yes, this is a fascinating story. Do you remember us talking about the Transalpine Redemptorists? This group of monks in Christchurch who were carrying out illegal exorcisms
0: yeah.
1: and ended up by being denounced by the Catholic Bishop of Christchurch.
0: That's right.
1: And eventually they were all suspended. And they didn't go away. Well, they did go away in one sense. They went to the island, the little island where their mother house is based. And this is in the north of Scotland, in the Orkney Islands.
0: So the monks from Christchurch went to the Scottish island?
1: Yes. Well, you see, the order of the Transalpine Redemptorists had bought an island back in 2014 or so. And in this completely deserted island, they took over the remnants of an old monastery, which they're now claiming gives them a right to inherit its history

0: goes back, you know, 10 centuries, effectively.
1: Wow.
0: Anyway, then, in some very dramatic moves, you may have seen the story, firstly, of a young man from Christchurch who had gone missing on the island and was later found after about 20 days to have drowned. It may have passed you by.
1: No, I do. You know, I just was gasping.
0: Yeah, and it's an indication that a group of followers went with the priests of this renegade order and joined there. And in fact, yesterday, from what I can read on their webpage, on their Facebook page, one of them was ordained was set apart as a monk. He took his vows as a monk. And will perhaps eventually be ordained as well. So there's quite a lot going on this island of Papastronze, as it's called.
1: Wow.
0: But here's the big news. In May of this year, so just a few weeks ago, just over a month ago, the order joined a group of renegades from the Catholic Church, declaring that the Catholic Church, as run by Pope Leo, is a false church.
1: Whoa.
0: The seat of St. Peter is vacant, and indeed appears to have been vacant, depending on who you listen to, either since 1958 or 1963.
1: Whoa.
0: And so, in the absence of a pope, what are they going to do about having true bishops who can guide the faithful? So, on the 16th of June, they made a really quite amazing announcement. They are going to consecrate Michael Mary, the leader of the Order of the Sons of the Most Holy Redeemer, who's pretty old. I think he's 85 in age. They're going to consecrate him as a bishop, in absolute defiance of Catholic rules. And he's going to thus make available the true church. He's going to come back to New Zealand as a bishop, and he's going to provide to anybody who wants it guidance to the faithful who know that the Catholic Church in New Zealand is apostate, is a purveyor of heresy and false truths. And they are going to create the framework for the true church in New Zealand.
1: So just quickly rewinding, on what grounds did they make this decision that orders, you know, come to this conclusion that the Catholic Church, that as we know it, with billions of followers in a fairly understood framework, how have they come to this conclusion?
0: Well, it's explained in a huge, long, and interesting letter issued on the 18th of June. And it explains that ever since Vatican II, the Catholic Church has failed to maintain the sacred traditions of the Church. And they have studied the situation with care, and they've come now to the decision that the apostolic see, that's the Pope, the Pope, is vacant. And the only attitude they can take in the face of all this apostasy is that they will need to change their affiliation. And they've found a handy bishop who shares their opinions, Monsignor Pierre Roy, who's Canada-based,
1: right.
0: Who shares these views. Now, it's pretty intriguing because, you see, at the very same time, the what's called in Catholic terms the SSPX, that's the Society of that follows after Pius the 12th. Pius the 12th was, in their view, the last true Catholic Pope and died in 1958. So the SSPX is in revolt against the Catholic Church. It's come in and out as different popes have tried to make friends with it. And most notoriously,

0: this group as well as the Society of Pius XII. And to do so, he needs to declare effectively that they are excommunicated. And already the that already been rather declared this by poor young Bishop Michael Gielan, who's the Bishop of Christchurch, Catholic Bishop of Christchurch, faced with, you know, the atrocious things going on in Christchurch, which got a lot of media attention, of course. He had declared that they were personal non grata and needed to get out of the Christchurch diocese, and they did not. They bought a vacant Anglican church out near Ringiora and have set themselves up there for their sort of general gatherings.
1: So they must be big enough to be, I mean, you said they bought an island and a church.
0: There's money there. That what's really interesting is there's clearly money in being a traditionalist Catholic. I mean, we do know, say, in Auckland, that there's a pretty significant congregation. There's a lot of people who love the Latin Mass, who feel something was lost when the Mass ceased to be in Latin.
1: Right.
0: And Latin Masses are kind of allowed now. You need special permission by the bishop, but the bishop has been, bishops are under instructions to give at least one place where the Latin Mass is celebrated. And most of the Catholic priests who come get trained and ordained, the young Catholic priests, are much enamoured of tradition. I think, in a way, this is a problem for the Catholic Church, that the people attracted to the priesthood are, well, they're way out on the right wing of the church.
1: Yeah, they're right.
0: Extremely conservative. I was going to say that they were slightly off their rocker, but that might not be fair.
1: But you don't want to bump into them at a convention if they hear.
0: Well, yeah. Yes, and I think I will bump into them now and again. They hold a mass in St Paul's College in Richmond Road in Grey Lynn, just down the road from me, and you can see great crowds gathered there. So there's a big group of people who are sympathetic to traditional Catholicism, and those groups have a lot of people in them who are very sympathetic to the Son of the Most Holy Redeemer. But this step is pretty distasteful, and you know they've got no friends left within the within the mainstream Catholic Church now.
1: Yeah,
0: but they've managed to find, they say on their Facebook page, five bishops who will ordain them. So, well, this is intriguing.
1: Well, you wonder if they may have some, you know, if their chief, if their sort of chief difference is their, you know, and the reason for their rebellion is because they believe in, you know, more conservative things than the mainstream. If it's not conservative enough, you can imagine that there are people tucked away in the conservative, in the mainstream Catholic Church who do sympathise with what they're after.
0: Oh, yes. Yes, I think that's true. And many of them are lay people who will put their money where their mouth is. You know, they're deeply devoted to this cause. Indeed, they probably feel it's a desperate situation. I think for some of them, they feel as though all that they've known and loved about the church is being denied. And I mean, I had thought that Pope Leo would choose a more sympathetic role and go back to the Pope Benedict style, which is it's Benedict who tried to make peace with SSPX. But Leo has not seemed to be prepared to go very far along that path.
1: Yeah.
0: And it looks as though the SSPX people are being denounced for their renegade ordinations. And this particular group, another group, I think the full weight of the Catholic Church will come down on it, but how will it be received in New Zealand? I'm going to be really interested to watch this.
1: Sounds like if history is anything to go by, they may just do a bunch of ignoring and say, we're at the bottom of the world, no one's going to know.
0: Well, Catholic Church doesn't work that way, really. And this group, Father Michael Merritt says he intends to go back to Papa Stronze to see the rest of his followers because, you know, he's head of the order, at least twice a year. So, you know, he's going to clock up

0: a few air miles as he makes his way to keep the faithful in line.
1: Yeah.
0: And the photograph that's on the Facebook page suggests quite a big group of them on the island. It's hard to pick up quite how many.
1: Fun-looking bunch?
0: No. Pretty dour, I'd have to say. But, yeah.
1: I was thinking you could set up an offshoot of BFMO.
0: Brother Charles-Marie de Jesus made his perpetual professional vows today, that's yesterday, the first of a long line of vocations which have come from the Diocese of Christchurch, many more being in formation. Mm. So, he claims you've got a queue of them who want to be ordained into this order.
1: Yeah. Okay. Well, as always, we wait and see. Meanwhile, if... someone's texted in saying, yes, where is the money coming from? So maybe that's an interesting question too for us to
0: always follow the money.
1: To snoop around with. Thank you, Peter. We remain as intrigued as ever. And, you know, the day there is an easy answer to any of this stuff is the day we'll give up. But we appreciate your hard work. Thank you so much.
0: Very good.
1: All right. Okay. Bye-bye.
0: Bye.
1: Well, Harry, you're awfully quiet there. Are you thinking about joining?
2: No, not really. I'm fairly certain my parents live just down the road from the Renegade Order, the Our Lady of Perpetual Succor, the monastic cloister.
1: Wow.
2: I believe.
1: Interesting. Well, if you're
2: illegal exorcisms.
1: Yeah. If you're listening and you've been either been given or performed an illegal exorcism, give us a shout. Love to know more. But just be careful, is all I'm saying. Be yourself and have fun, but just be careful.
2: Be yourself, be careful, BFM.
1: Oh, there's a t-shirt. I don't know about you, but I feel like listening to some Turama I Te Ara Performing Arts Drumline.
2: Oof, me too.
1: As it happens, I got it right here.

0: Shall we go back to work?
1: Oh, they won't miss us for another 5 minutes.
0: You said that about 5 minutes ago.
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9: Oh yes, Peter Lydon, the fan mail is pouring in. 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Not .co.nz. Unfortunately, that won't make it through if you .co.nz it. 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People listen from all around the world, so... shout out to Lawrence listening overseas at the moment. But yeah, please, if you can, flick that email through again to that .com and you'll be all right. 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
9: 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Pretty sure that was them just recently. Man. I'll have to double check. Anyway,

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1: Tēnā koutou e tēnei pō, good evening. Ko Eloise toku ingoa, ko te ono karaka, it's 6 o'clock. Prime Minister Christopher Luxon held his weekly post-cabinet media conference this afternoon. The conference followed revelations that Ministry of Social Development staff have performance targets to reduce emergency housing numbers. Auckland City Missioner Helen Robinson told RNZ that this meant MSD staff are perversely incentivised to say no and deny emergency housing. Robinson added that in her 13 years of working at City Mission, she has never seen the scale of rough sleeping as at present. MSD told RNZ that it expects staff to do all they can to support those in need and that it backs the government's targets. Temperatures in the South Island are beginning to drop below freezing point as forecasters predict sub-zero temperatures will continue over the next few days, with the coldest temperatures being recorded around central Otago, Pukaiki and Mount Cook Airport dipping down to negative 4 degrees and Wanaka dripping to a negative 0.6 degrees Celsius. For the rest of the Motu, cloud and showers expected for the east coast, northern mainly fine, and light showers for Christchurch and Dunedin. And in international news, the Secretary of Homeland Security in the United States, Mark Wayne Mullen, is threatening migrants, stating that they must seek permanent status or leave. The comments particularly concern those previously living under temporary protective status, which is granted to those travelling to the US to escape war, disasters, or other dangerous environments. A recent Supreme Court decision saw the status stripped from thousands of Syrian and Haitian Americans, many of whom have lived in the United States since the early 2010s. While the previous law had protected affected individuals from deportation, this decision removes that protection, forcing many to flee or return home. Even some Republican politicians are among the critics of the change, with Ohio Governor Mike DeWine noting that many Haitians cannot return home due to the risks of violence and poor economy. A military operation, including airstrikes executed by Pakistan's National Defence Force, has targeted the Afghan border, resulting in the deaths of 29 soldiers along the Eastern Front. This assault comes a day after the Pakistani Taliban, or TPP, armed with guns and explosives, killed three soldiers in Karachi. The relationship between both countries has deteriorated since the TPP reclaimed and occupied the eastern border, separating Afghanistan from Pakistan in late February. In response to the recent assault, correspondent for the TPP government, Zabihullah Mujahid, condemned this recent attack as an act of cowardly aggression. Arā te kawe pūrongo, and that's the news.
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1: Anei ngā tōku wairere mō tēnei rā, your weather report for today. Chance of a western shower, then fine with some cloud, clearing to mostly sunny. South to southeasterly winds. Overnight low of 6 degrees and sunset is at 5:15 this evening. Anei ngā tōku wairere mō te āpōpō. Your weather forecast for tomorrow, Ratu Tuesday, fine and mostly sunny, cold night, south to southeasterlies. Arā te tōku wairere, and that's your weather.
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1: Anei ngā ahuatanga o Tangaroa mo te Apopo, your surf report for tomorrow. Ki te Tairawhiti on the east coast, 2 foot plus for east swell with moderate southeast cross onshore winds. Taipari, high tide is at 7:15 in the morning. Taitimu, low tide is at 1:30 in the afternoon. Score 3 out of 10 onshore conditions. Ki te Taihoa'uru on the west coast, 2 to 3 foot with some bigger sets of southwest swell, and with gentle to moderate east-southeast cross offshore to offshore winds. Taipari, high tide is at 10:20 in the morning. Taitimu, low tide is at 4:10 in the afternoon. Score 7 out of 10 on the more southerly wind-protected spots. And that's your news, weather and surf. Thanks to Jess for writing the news bulletin. Ko Eloise Doc Wingawa, the time is now 6:05.
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4: Cowabunga, friend.
0: Thank you to the news team. Where would we be without you? We'd be absolutely screwed. Now, I have a very special guest, Home Entertainment System, in the house. I'm going to play some Casper Morris just to get us in the mood, and then we'll come back and have a little chat about Morrinsville or places like it.

0: All perversions of the third eye to be distorted and exaggerated.
1: That's Casper Morris, out for your job, Dave. I think he was 8 years old, maybe, when he read that.
2: I'm concerned. I'm very concerned.
1: I have in the studio with me, not for the first time, but the first time as Home Entertainment System. Dave, how are you?
2: I'm good. I'm feeling good.
1: Good, good, good. Well, Home Entertainment System is a very fine name for what you're doing. I've been watching some clips, listening to some tunes, and yeah, this is evocative. You've chosen the correct name.
2: Oh, thank you. You're not the first person to say that to me as well, which makes me feel I have chosen the first.
1: Well, I just read from a generic list of questions to ask on the radio, so that's good. Probably why I've had other people. Yeah, I've just I just ChatGPT it.
2: They've got the same list.
1: The same list, yeah.
2: Of course.
1: Right. How would you describe your music? No,
2: Oh, my God, yeah.
1: We're not actually listening to your music in the background. You've chosen this tune by Milo because... Well, I saw on your Instagram this morning that you found a copy of the Destroyer Rock and Roll.
2: Yeah, I think when I started this new project, I started making stuff, and then I was like, what does this remind me of? And then I was like, it reminds me of that Milo CD I used to listen to 20 years ago. And then I was like, oh, yeah, cool. So it was in my brain somewhere.
1: And then you found it.
2: And then I found it in a place called Fossick in Hamilton. I was fossicking and searching through like a thousand CDs. I thought, you know, there's no way I'll find this one CD that I was looking for. And then I found it. And believe it or not, it had a sticker on it that said Dave. So I was just like, come on, this is just too good to be true.
1: I do believe it only because I've seen it, but it is difficult to believe even then. Big shout out to Fossick in Hamilton if you're ever passing through or live there or go there on purpose, whatever.
2: Yeah.
1: There's so many reasons
2: to
1: be there.
2: It's a magical place.
1: Yeah, it is. And you have been, you know, I don't know if you're trying to keep this completely anonymous, but you've been in the studio as part of another project of yours, Brother Sister.
2: Yes, Brother Sister. We're still ticking along.
1: Still siblings.
2: We're still siblings. That's right. We're working hard at being siblings.
1: Yeah.
2: You know, it's not easy.
1: That's right.
2: But we've got some more music coming out this year, and we're still working away. But,
1: absolutely. But it's sort of sometimes sometimes when you're a grown up.
2: Yeah.
1: Sorry to say that. That's what you are. But sometimes when you're starting to grow up, you realise that your siblings are off doing different things, and sometimes you find yourself at home just sort of, you know, and you want to play some keyboards and you want to program some beats and you want to sing some songs. And
2: you don't want to fight about it. You just want to get it done.
1: Yeah. Your family's off doing play the soccer or something like, you know.
2: That's right, yeah.
1: And you found yourself surrounded by these instruments full of ideas, and Home Entertainment System was born.
2: That's right, yeah.
1: That's good. Is there, is there a key difference apart from not having two other people in it for you?
2: Yeah, I mean, like feeling-wise?
1: Yeah.
2: Or do you mean musically?
1: Both.
2: Yeah, right. Well, I'd say one of the big differences, I guess, is that I'm not really trying to do anything.
1: Right.
2: I'm just kind of doing a thing. Like, and I'm like letting it really, like... Like, I guess like the single that we might play later on is like, it's one of those songs that it just happened like in probably about 2 hours. Like most of it was just like, well, that's a song.
1: So do you mean, is it, not to put words in your mouth, but you're sort of talking about like jamming, but just with yourself?
2: Yeah, totally. I mean, just make a groove, make up some words on the vocoder, and then I was like, oh, that sounds right, that feels right. And I'll lean into that feeling like on the spot. I won't really sort of... Yeah, it's a different process.
1: Nice. But, and do you record, like, are you recording your jams with yourself, or do you record only once you're sure or something?
2: I guess I'm sort of recording as I go. And then, you know, fine-tuning and mixing it up.
1: Nice.
2: You know, dragging bad stuff to the end and maybe putting that bad stuff back in at the end of the process.
1: Interesting. Yeah. And so you've bravely stepped out into the world and you've released a song, Holding the Line. Great video.
2: That's right. Thank you.
1: Well, let's briefly talk about the video. And this is your home that this is filmed in?
2: Yeah. So I have a little room, which I guess was part of my inspiration for the name and the feeling. I've got this little home entertainment system room where I watch VHS tapes, and it's full of my 80s toys and memorabilia. And,
1: hard to believe that's one person's collection, looking at that video. It's incredible.
2: It's taking some time. But
1: And I was watching it and I was thinking, I'll try and remember some deep cuts to say. Yeah. The Mr. T doll.
2: Yeah.
1: The Mr. T doll, the Batman cushion. Very jealous. Batman cushion,
2: yeah.
1: And now this, it's like a Masters of the Universe. He looks like Skeletor's blood has gone into He-Man's body. Who's that?
2: You know, I can't actually remember. I know he's like an evil He-Man.
1: Evil
2: He-Man. You
1: know
2: how like, like Superman has his like flipped version, you know? Like,
1: yeah.
2: I think he's that guy, you know?
1: Oh, cool.
2: In the Masters of the Universe world, or Mochu, as I should say.
1: Yeah. did you watch that movie?
2: I did watch it. And afterwards I wrote a He-Man remix, which I haven't got with me today, but I've been delving into that world as well.
1: I liked that they had What's Going On by Four Non Blondes. I didn't like that they didn't have the He-Man version of it, but anyway, and lots of E.T.
2: Yeah,
1: great E.T.
2: E.T. is my favourite. Like
1: that's what I kind of I picked this up from watching your video.
2: It came out in 1982, which I decided was the year of my birth.
1: Oh
2: my god, I shouldn't say that on the radio. But yes, I've always like E.T. is like when I think of science fiction in '80s and my first experience of it's that E.T.
1: Oh, you can't really beat him. So yeah, this is a video. Basically, I'm just saying some frames of reference. If you're into that kind of stuff, you're going to want to watch Home Entertainment System's Holding the Line video while you listen. You know, song is excellent, but if you're that way inclined, you're going to get a real kick out of the video too. Mm. Yeah, did you feel apprehensive putting it out, or were you excited to put it out, or both?
2: I've been apprehensive about everything along the way, I guess, being, you know, when you go out solo and do something like this, it can be quite nerve-wracking, sort of full of ups and downs, a lot of ups, but then there's always those moments of downs. Funny story about that video is it's the second music video that I shot in that day. I actually shot two music videos that day, and I was like, there's no way in hell I'm going to finish this first one. So I'll just put this one out first. and then I was like, this one's actually pretty cool.
1: Right.
2: And so I'll lean into that. But the other one's going to be pretty fun too, but it's just going to take me a lot of time in the post-production and the green screen world. And
1: I was going to say, because one of your secret powers is like making crazy stuff for music videos.
2: Yeah, yeah. So, and I've really bitten off a bit too much to chew for this other one. So
1: cool.
2: I thought, you know, I'll just do that later. It's cool. Yeah.
1: Nice. Yeah. Well, you live in an environment that is very filmable, very music videoable.
2: That's right.
1: And did you have to? Was there an element of like having to kind of, you know, admit to your siblings that you were going to do this?
2: Yeah, I the whole time I've been real nervous about that. Funnily enough, my brother, who's one of my main siblings,
1: He's from the second, band brother sister
2: from the brother sister, he came with me this weekend when I did some shows, and I was I was like, I wonder how this is going to feel, you know, like he's helping me out, helping me plug in the PA, and
1: so you're sure you want some extra music on this?
2: But he was into it and like really supportive, and like, you know, I mean, my siblings always have been, but like, you know, like I guess I was always the main driving force of brother sister and still am, but so I guess they vibe it, and like, you know,
1: it's so cool.
2: Yeah, he gets all the references, and he knows we all listen to the same music growing up. So he's like, that song there sounds like Bloodhound Gang or something. I'm like, yeah, you're feeling it. All right, cool, let's go.
1: Is it him? Was he filming you in the United Video?
2: He was filming me on my parents' Samsung Handycam, which I got back from my father a little while ago. And so I'm excited.
1: Well, let's talk about that in a second. Let's hear the song, otherwise people will just be like, what are you talking about? Or they'll switch this off and go listen to it somewhere else. So here is Home Entertainment System, Holding the Line. We'll be back. Hold the Line. We'll be back, and we'll hear about one of the more unusual tour concepts I've heard in some time.

0: Well, okay. Look, mea culpa. That was. I did things in the wrong order there. I played not your new single, but I played the song that I was going to ask you about and then play. But we'll just go backwards. It's Upside Down Day here at 95 BFM.
1: That's the theme of the whole thing, really.
0: Yeah. Whatever works. Well, whatever doesn't work works. That was not your new single, Holding the Line. That was an unreleased song that you kindly sent us to be able to play because you went on tour, kind of.
1: Yeah.
0: Well, not even kind of.
1: Well, just myself, really.
0: And yeah.
1: And I got in the car and I drove to a place called Morrinsville, as you said. And,
0: yeah.
1: And in Morrinsville is the last United Video store in New Zealand.
0: Wow.
1: Who would have thought?
2: Not me.
0: Harry, have you ever been to a video store?
2: Yes, yes, yes. That was a staple of my childhood.
0: Go good.
2: Order a scoop of chips from the fish and chip shop, yeah. Order some pizzas from Pizza Hut, and then choose a video at the United Video
0: in
2: Burnside.
1: Amazing.
2: Yeah,
0: good.
1: That's the dream.
0: Oh, well, there you go.
2: Take me back.
0: Yeah, well, you can go to Morrinsville. And they're obviously open to ideas too because – well, did you ask permission before you showed up and played a show?
1: Yeah, I gave him a call and he was into it.
0: Yeah.
1: It was good, yeah.
0: And did you have – were there any sort of customers?
1: Well, funnily enough, when I turned up, there was quite a few customers like, oh, this is cool. Like, because I wasn't expecting anyone to be there.
0: Yeah.
1: You know? I was like, I'm just going to play some songs in an empty room and that's fine with me because no one knows who I am anyway. And so I was like, oh, maybe some people will watch. But I think they all got out their DVDs and went home because it was like dinner time, you know. And then no one else came in. So I was like,
0: you got a video out of it.
1: We got a video, yeah. And I got a free hat, you know.
0: Whoa.
1: And gave me this wonderful, you know, video hat.
0: Well, this says to me that I think that's, you know, they need people like you to get the word out, to get down to Morrinsville, to get to the last United video. Yeah, that's cool. Did you rent anything?
1: I did not because I guess the return was going to be problematic.
0: Yeah, true.
1: The two-hour drive to Morrinsville.
0: Yeah. So
1: he was saying he was struggling to get DVDs back from some of his hirers who were from Hamilton, you know, so it was already becoming a problem. I guess I didn't really feel like I wanted to add to the problem.
0: Right, being from West Auckland. Yeah. Oh, well. And then next you carried on?
1: Carried on, yeah. Played some songs in United Video and then went on to Taupō and performed at the Taupō Collectibles event, which was you know, basically kind of like a mini Armageddon kind of thing.
0: Cool.
1: A lot of retro toys and stuff, and that was fun too.
0: Maybe a few more people at that.
1: There was a few more people, yeah.
0: That's cool. How'd that go?
1: That was good. Like, everyone was quite confused about what I was doing, I think, you know, like, but that's one of the feelings that I want to give to people when I perform.
0: Yeah,
1: I
0: right.
1: I want to confuse, so that was all right. But no, it was cool. Like, there was a local radio station there. They interviewed me, played my song on the radio.
0: Cool. They get the right song? Yeah,
1: they got the right song.
0: Yeah, great.
1: But, like, you know, like I said, I'm just excited about any song being played on the radio, so it's good.
0: Yeah, especially your own. Yeah. That's cool. And you've got one more show announced anyway in Nelson.
1: Mm. Yes, yeah. So Nelson's my hometown, so I'm going down there to perform at a really cool little club called Wah Club, and I think it's going to be, it's like a workshop day where like they've got a bunch of arcade machines, so people are going to be like playing old retro arcade machines, and I'll be sort of playing some songs, and it'll be very much
0: rad.
1: My vibe.
0: We need one of those up here.
1: Yeah.
0: And so what kind of equipment are you using when you're performing? Because it looks like quite a setup.
1: It's a mixture of stuff. I'm still figuring it out, to be honest. But I am. Yeah, I'm running a sort of Roland analog emulator synth, a little mini one. I'm trying to pack everything down as small as I can so I can fit it in the smallest suitcase and jump on a plane. You know.
0: Yeah. Go back to Japan
1: and go and I might go back to Japan later on this year. And I've got a little new little sampler, which is like my new little toy, and
0: cool.
1: And a vocoder keyboard, and then some stuff to play my backing tracks through. And
0: so, do you vocode live?
1: Yes, yeah.
0: Yeah, rad.
1: Yeah, lots of live vocodering, which is cool.
0: Oh, man. Yeah. Oh, we've got to get you a show up here in the big smoke.
1: Yeah.
0: Shall we then listen to the song that you came here to share with the people?
1: Please do. Holding the Line.
0: This is Holding the Line. And I'm really pleased that – is this like a tribute to like hold music, or is it not? Is it?
1: I think it started out that way,
0: yeah.
1: But then it sort of ended up
0: doesn't sound like
1: feeling
0: music,
1: like something else. Like, yeah, for me, I think it was just, you know, what I was puzzling with in my mind at the time, which ended up being more about like holding a line, like standing
0: in one
1: place and like trying to stay there. You
0: yeah,
1: know,
0: right.
1: Like trying to keep your head above water.
0: Yeah.
1: When it's quite hard to do that sometimes.
0: Can be.
1: Yeah, yeah.
0: Yeah. Okay.
1: And
0: well,
1: it feels like that when you're on hold too, actually. Yeah,
0: well, I was just going to say that that sounds like kind of this exact message someone on hold to Wins might need.
1: That's
0: so,
1: right.
0: Yep.
1: Hold the line, caller.
0: Well, Wins are famously open to cool ideas, so maybe we should give them a shout.
1: I should give them a count.
0: Bump Dave Dobbin off his perch.
2: You do a show there next.
1: I'm working on it.
0: Now, there is an idea.
1: That's good.
0: Well, here it is. Thanks, Dave, for coming up. Homeentertainmentsystem.bandcamp.com, and you can hear the brand new track, Holding the Line, but also go watch the video. It's a great video. But not as good as the video that's coming, apparently.
1: Oh, it's coming.
0: Wow. All right, if you can't get enough of this Davey stuff, then you can listen to Brother Sister as well. But for now, here is Holding the Line with Home Entertainment System.

0: Look out, we're listening to Ark Tung. You get it? Yeah. Anyway, this is a song called New Dog Old Tricks. Speaking of new tricks, Dave, we'll still get you here because I actually have got a couple of questions from the audience about some of your new tricks.
1: Fantastic.
0: Someone says, I just watched the Home Entertainment System video and there really is some cool shit in there. First, start with a compliment, always good. Was that a quick clip of Greatest American Hero I saw?
1: I thought
0: the same.
1: Yeah, that's a great question.
0: It's right near the end, yeah. And it's I had the same question for Dave.
1: Yeah.
0: And then I realized it was the same. It was like someone wearing red taking off, holding the hand of another person, and I think it's from something else, and I don't know what it is. Mm. So you might have to tell us.
1: Should I reveal it?
0: Do you want to?
1: Yeah, I want to tell the world what movies I've been playing at home. It's a movie called The Boy Who Could Fly.
0: Oh!
1: And I think you should look. It's very comical. It's about an awkward boy who can fly.
0: Right.
1: And everyone thinks he's crazy and, yada yada. And then there's a girl and they fall in love and they both fly together, as you saw at the end of that clip.
0: Yeah, wow. Yeah,
1: that's my brief synopsis, but I won't say any more. A lot of other things happen. No more spoilers.
0: There was some other clips I did recognise. There was some video in Flight of the Navigator. Maybe that wasn't.
1: Flight of the Navigator is one of my favourite films, but it is not in that particular clip. I have bookmarked it for a future clip, so look out for that.
0: I've got some. There was a kid in it. There was this guy and. I was trying to figure out what he was from, so I might have to ask you off air, but unless you don't want to tell us what else is in there. But anyway,
1: The other one is there's actually only clips from two films in that particular clip is The Boy Who Could Fly, and then a film called Nightmares, which is starring Emilio Estevez, in which he plays computer games and they become nightmares and start chasing him down the street.
0: I wanted to ask you about that.
1: Yeah.
0: Whoa, and is it like, is that Rutger Hauer or someone like the bad guy?
1: I can't remember who the bad guy is specifically.
0: Wow, I used to love Emilio Estevez.
1: It's a good time.
0: And wow, yeah, Nightmares as in N-I?
1: Night as in, the evening.
0: Yeah, they're not trying to be clever. Yeah,
1: no.
0: Cool.
1: But yeah, fun movies.
0: Okay, recommend, here you go, The Boy Who Could Fly and Nightmares. But, and the other person was asking us to ask you a little bit more about your collection.
1: Oh, yes.
0: So what you've got collected.
1: What have I got?
0: And meanwhile, I'm going to find out The Boy Who Could Fly has this kid in it who was in other stuff.
1: So, what have I got? I mean, mainly VHS tapes is what I'm collecting heavily at the moment.
0: Yeah.
1: And I watch all of my films and select my favourite clips from those VHS tapes and showcase them on my Home Entertainment page. You can go and check that out. E.T. is a big, I've got a big E.T. collection, and I've just started expanding my Star Trek collection, so, it goes on and on.
0: Cool.
1: Yeah.
0: Not Quite Human.
1: Not Quite
0: Jay
1: Human.
0: Underwood.
1: Yes, that's the kid. Same kid.
0: I haven't thought about that movie for a long time. I used to watch it all the time.
1: I know the one, and the
0: sequel's not quite
1: scene
0: as good.
1: Unlock his body and peel it open.
0: Not Quite Human. Jay Underwood. I used to think he was the coolest guy ever, and I haven't seen The Boy Who Could Fly, but he was my favourite when I was a kid. How funny. Well. Well, thank you, Dave, for our little bonus round. We'll save the rest for the next time you come in with this mysterious, next, even more amazing video to talk about.
1: Let's hope so.
0: Right on. Well, completely changing tack in terms of style and whatnot, but this is Maxine Funk. And we're going to wish a happy birthday week to Maxine Funk. I saw it was her birthday this week. So here is Fairy Baby.

0: what kind of stuff do you like?
1: I'm really into something independent that can satisfy the mainstream and the nerds. Kind of eclectic, but like in a chill way. Like your uncle would like it, but also your cool younger niece.
0: So a McLeod's then?
1: Yeah.
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0: Sorry, everyone, the entertainment guide really crept up on me. I was having too much fun listening to those ads. Forgot to put my mic on, forgot to do all sorts of things. You right, Harry? You good?
1: Yeah, I'm very good.
0: Yeah, I have to say, it's been a kind of chaotic show. I don't know, maybe it could be the moon's fault, I'm not sure, but it's
1: what kind of moon is that?
0: Well, look. Yeah, exactly, exactly. That's the problem these days.
1: That was cool interview.
0: It was a great interview, great fun. But look, you don't tune in for the slickness, do you? That's, you know, anyway. Tonight, as I always say, you're welcome to go to the movies, but I reckon just, like, settle in. It's a great night on BFM. You've got Dirtbag Radio up next. You've got Dubhead up. It's a very, very nice night. And then, of course, Will Our Radio. It's probably one of the great nights on BFM. It's not just a Monday. It's a 95 BFM Monday. Tuesday, tomorrow night, Tuesday the 30th of June, Sons of Vow at ASB Waterfront Theatre. I've got to get to that. Tickets at Auckland Theatre Company. The Dice Show, comedy at the Roll of a Die at Whammy Bar. 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Tickets from Moshtix. Winter is coming. Don't forget also Deaf Heaven coming up this Friday. Whole bunch of stuff coming up soon. And you'll hear all about the BFM Presents stuff coming soon. Also, I wanted to remind you, CCTV have announced that they are breaking up, so this is your last chance to see them this Saturday at the CCTV Empire album release at Big Fan with Community Treatment Order in Castle Garden.
1: No!
0: Yeah, I don't want to talk about it.
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0: Anyway, yep. Cindy have an absolute choir of an album coming up. Rapley, you've heard it. How good is this Cindy album going to be?
3: It's pretty damn good.
0: Pretty damn good. There you go.
3: May even have a little sneaky track to play tonight.
0: Interesting. Well, I will settle for the single that everyone else is allowed to play. So, stay tuned to Dirtbag Radio if you want to hear a sneaky little Cindy number. For now, here's the song that we all know and love. It's All the Nice People. I love this band.

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10: 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The 95 BFM Monday 1 to 4 with the Sinister Sister and Goth Mother Superior, Penny Black. 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
11: Okay. That's enough. We've had enough fun. Thank you very much to everyone for tuning in. First and foremost, thanks to Peter Lynham, of course, for That's the Spirit, to Jordan and the team at the Basement Theatre as well, and who else? We're Dave from Home Entertainment System, and lots of people texting in. Thanks, Chris. Thank you to you, Harry. Thanks to
12: We're Marie on the phone talking to us.
11: That's right. We have a good gang up here, and I'll love to say thank you to everybody.
12: Crawley and the gang.
11: After this little list of shows you're about to hear, you'll be hearing the sweet, sweet tones of Mr. Rapley for Dirtbag Radio. So that's us. We'll be back again. Oh, we're not here next week, are we?
12: No.
11: Funny.
12: Having a break.
11: Funny story, we're not here next week. But someone will be. And I tell you what, it'll be a nice change. Won't be better, won't be worse, it'll just be different.
12: Well, it might be better, it might be worse.
11: That's true. I was just trying to maintain a not positive or negative sort of stance on it, I suppose.
12: Yeah, it could be great, could be terrible. You have to find out.
11: That's right. Well, yeah. See ya.
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Big thanks to Matthew Crawley and Harry for another great drive show. My name is Rapley. I'll be taking you through till 9 o'clock tonight. And if you haven't heard this show before, bit of rock and roll, bit of punk, bit of, underground, blown out, weirdo garage shit that I feel needs a proper airing. So I do it once a week on a Monday. If you want to get in touch tonight, it's 5395 on the text machine. As always, I'd love to hear from you. This show is brought to you by Go Cooler Music. It's a secondhand music shop, Broadway Newmarket, 370A Broadway Newmarket, that is. Down like a little driveway on the left there, opposite the Clatter Irish Bar. And yeah, they've got all you could possibly want as far as secondhand instruments go. Some of it's even old, like dead stock, brand new, never been played. And yeah, what's down there, you got to go check it out, because there's none better. And yeah, guitars, basses, drums, get your stuff fixed down there too. It's the one. Alright, you started off tonight with a brand new one from a band called My Rage, or Mirage, however you want to say it. It's a kind of hardcore, I guess, New York, Italian release on Roach Leg Records. This one's just come out. Started off with, what's the name of this track here? I'm going to butcher it. Lettera al Leferno. And that's off, their self-titled album. The self-titled 12-inch. All right. Yeah, how's it been? Ready for some music? All right, let's do it. I've got some, what have I got here? Gino and the Goons. It's off the Shake. Shake It 45. It's like a album on Slovenly. Place at 45. The song you're gonna hear right now is I Like It Like That. Because you know what? When it comes to rock and roll, I like it like that. Crank this up. Come on, dirtbags. Let's do it.

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7: 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Let me turn these up a little bit. Can I hear myself? Yeah, why not? I hope you're enjoying the show so far. I'll let you know what you've been listening to. Big ups to Texas. What's up, Brad? I believe that was you. Thanks for listening. If you want to get in touch tonight, 5395 on the text machine. All right, what have you been listening to? Before the break there, you heard from Hola Ghost. Hola Ghost. With the song Copenhagen Gringo. Prior to that, you had a twofer. Two tracks from the Mighty Caesars. Started off with P38 Saturday Night Special. That was a kind of instrumental one. And then, you know, I was like, man, you got to hear a bit of... got to hear Wild Billy Childish singing a bit too. So I went straight into... because, just because, for the exact same reason. Before that, you heard Taxi, the song Dog's Eyes, and Gino and the Goons to start it off with. I like it like that. Just warming up here, Records are getting, you know, further and further out of the bags. There's little piles forming all around the place, and yeah, it's getting sorted. Just, you know, there's no preparation, really. They just come out, and they go on, and they play into your ears. Like this song that I'm about to play right now. This is a great band. From a release way back in the day, like 70s styles, but then kind of lost for a long time. The band was called Iron Claw. And their album... man, it went everywhere. It sort of like goes all over the show musically. But they got this particular track on the record that, man, I can't get enough of. Played it a few times over the many, many years doing this. But you get it again tonight. This particular gem that I like. This is the song Skull Crusher by the band Iron Claw. Turn this one up loud. It's 95 BFM, of course.

comes in and he's got this big birthday cake. 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You know, I'm looking at it thinking, that thing has got to be dosed. I just know this sucker. I know it's dosed, you know. 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And then I said, but it looked good. 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So I took this, and then somebody comes in and says, yeah, we put about 800 hits of acid in that frosting, you know, and I go, oh, God, you know, I'm going to, oh, Jesus Christ, I'm going to be totally fucking wiped out with this, you know.

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0: So that's the Southern Cross. Over there's the pot.

0: And if you look that way, you can just see the Matariki cluster.
1: Wow, cool. Wait, what are those three bright orange stars?
0: I'm not sure, but they look really familiar.
1: It's making me thirsty.
2: 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Space, best shared with mates.

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2: 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All right, maybe even here. 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
6: 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It's just about to hit 8 p.m. That means halfway through the show. Hope you're enjoying it so far. I'll let you know what you've been listening to, if you're keeping tabs, that is, and you want to know. Before the break there, it's a new band coming out in Detroit called Quitters. The song was called I Feel Alright. It's got a release on a Detroit tape label called Painter's Tapes. Prior to that, a killer track from this Melbourne artist, goes under the name Bodysuit, but this album was recorded in Manchester on various bits of crap equipment, as it states. And yeah, it's a pretty cool project. That the album's called Suited and Booted. The song I played you was called Next Stop, first track off the album. It came out when was this, like last week? Yeah. Prior to that, well, also same with that Quitters that came out last week as well. Prior to that, we had some Fat White Family, a band that you know that I love because I go on about them all the time and I play them quite regularly. That was off the Conk If You're Lonely live album they did at Conk Studios. They only put out 500 copies and they got snapped up real quick. There'll be a repress in that, surely. The song I played you was I Am Marky Smith. The Flyers are saying that he's Marky, the new reborn Marky Smith. Fine, you can do it. We had some Pylon in there with Feast on My Heart. Dirtbag Radio classic, that one. And the Dirt Bombs, Ever Loving Man. I remember seeing the Dirt Bombs at the King's Arms. They played a show at the Bell Rays and they played outside of the King's Arms. I think it was at the Datsuns as well, even. And fuck, the Dirt Bombs were good. If we could get Mick Collins back in the country, anyone, that would be great. Kicked it off with Iron Claw and Skull Crusher. Alright, this show is brought to you by Go Cooler Music, the best sponsor a fella could ask for. They're a secondhand music shop at 378 Broadway Newmarket. They've got all the good shit. They also fix all your gear. If you've got a guitar that sounds like shit or a bass and you want to get it set up, take it down there. It's real affordable. They refret. They can go from putting your new strings on if you're not comfortable with that, or refretting your whole thing. Yeah. They'll fix up your vintage amp, put some new tubes in it. It's been sitting there gathering dust in your garage and you've been wondering where to get it done. Go down to Go Cooler Music, tell them Rapley sent you. B card holder, 10% off. Dirtbag Radio listener, let's just say another 10. Let's just say 10% off, actually. Yeah. Support the little guy. with all the best shit. All right. If you want to get in touch, as always, 5395 on the text machine or 309-3879 on the phone. I've been listening to a bit of Touch and Go lately. Last week I did play some Touch and Go's old record label. They had a very kind of distinct sound. There was bands like Shellac, which I played, I think was last week. There was also stuff like Jesus Lizard. That Slint album I played a track off that. That was Touch and Go. So they had this kind of sound, all cornered. And, like, you know, that label kind of stopped. But there's this new band that I guess is picking up what I find is the spirit of that Touch and Go sound. I mean, Touch and Go is a very vast, wide-spanning genre as well, but, you know, it just kind of had that thing. But anyway, this is a band coming out of Louisville, Kentucky. This album, it's a 7-track album, came out last week, week before, June the 14th. Yeah. I'm going to play the long one, the long track for the evening. Could be more, who knows. But anyway, this is a band called Tipper Gore, named after Al Gore's wife. And, the album's called Where. And the song I'm going to play you right now was called Hemsmere. Crank this one up. You're on Dirtbag Radio. I'm Rapid. It's 95 BFM.

Hey, this is Kid Congo Powers. You may know me from the Cramps, the Gun Club, maybe Nick Cave and the Bad Seeds, or Kid Congo and the Pink Monkey Birds. 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

Yes, I'm still here. I've got, right now, it's a 7-inch record from a, it's kind of like a, I guess, an avant-garde, like, jazzy garage collective called Neef, N-E-E-F. This is, one of their, songs called, Atrophy of the Sporting Spirit. Bass, clarinet, drums, effects, guitars, kalimba, keyboards, Miss Lazy Bones, penny whistle, percussion, rebuffone, tuba, and voice. Makes up this crazy release that I've got here off Space Case Records. The other side is the Happy Squid sampler. You know, let's I thought it could be a little bit of hardship, a bit of homework. Anyway, I'll let you know what we've been listening to. Just let this just really soothe you. Before this came on was Model Zero. The song was called Japanese Death Poem. They're a band from Memphis. Big fan of this band. They've been around for quite a while now. Before that, we had Snare, brand new release from them. Bay Area Punks from their album Arm the Poor. That was the song, Arm the Poor, that came out last week, a bit before as well. We had some Civic in there, off a 7-inch, Selling, Sucking, Blackmail and Bribes, Total Punk release. Some Hell Shovel in there with the song Autopilot. Damn, there's a bit in there actually. Saint Vitus, Look Behind You. We had some Devo, that was a jam, that one. Went from Smart Patrol just straight into Mr. DNA, as it is on this. It's like a Japanese press, it looks like. It's got some, they always have the cool artwork and those sort of, I guess, those vertical strips they used to put on them. But yeah, this is off the, what is it called again? The Future Is Now? No, Duty Now for the Future. Yes. About it. Oh no, we started off with Tipagore and the song Himeya. With that awesome release. It's called Wear. W-E-A-R. It's the name of the record. They're from Louisville, Kentucky. You better find them. Do a bit of a search. You'll get a bit of Tipagore if you're into it. Okay. Maybe I won't keep playing this for you. Maybe I will. Nah, I'm going to play some Limes. This is off their album, Tarantula. R.I.P. Sean Cripps, no longer with us, but yeah, they did some amazing shit in their time. You're on Dirtbag Radio, I'm Rapid, this is 95 BFM.

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18: I'm going to change these headphones over. Oh, that sounds much better. Anyway, this has pretty much got you to the end of the show. Hope you enjoyed it. Monday, 29th of June, with me, Rapley. I'm here every week, except for the week.

0: when I'm not here. But, you know, sometimes that can't be helped. I will let you know what you've been listening to. Let's pull that beat music down a little bit. What was I playing? Some Neon Leon in there. Rock and Roll is Alive in New York City. Who else we have? We had some Apache in there for 7-inch. The Civil Disobedience 7. We had some Limes in there with Radio Star. And Mikey is up in the studio. Mikey Majestic, who's taking hold. He's putting roots up here. And he's taking you through for the rhythm section this evening. Mike, are you going to give any information away tonight, or are you going to surprise everyone?
1: Tonight, strictly 1970s roots, going back in time.
0: All right.
1: Yeah.
0: Going back in time.
1: Yeah, music with a message, man.
0: Yeah, that's right. He's brought the big guns in, the styluses, the good ones are going on.
1: Yep.
0: So expect a great jump in sound quality. From Dirtbag Radio, but you know that was on purpose.
1: And it's a two bag sort of situation tonight.
0: Yes. We've both been lugging around too much records. It's like, man, these fucking things are heavy. But you know, oh well, we love it. Okay, I'm gonna get the hell out of here and leave you with a song by a band called Purling Hiss. I reckon it's just they wanted them to call themselves Hurling Piss. But someone said no. So Purling Hiss is the name of this band from, where are they from? I think from Pennsylvania. This is off their album that came out on Drag City 2023? Yeah. And the song is going to be called Drag On Gerard. And it's off the album Drag On Gerard. Anyway, stick around. Rhythm Section coming up next. Thanks to my sponsor, Go Cooler Music, and a massive thanks to Sam Lane, who podcasts this. Cheers, Sam. You're a bloody legend. Anyway, stick around. See you next week. Hooroo. Enjoy.

Hi, Maya. Greetings and welcome to the Rhythm Selection. Thanks again, Rapley, for the past 2 hours of Dirtbag Radio. As Rapley leaves the building with his two massive bags of vinyl. Right now, you're with Mikey, and I'll be here with you until 11 o'clock. The 1970s in Jamaica marked a profound musical and cultural revolution, and out of the upbeat, sort of dance-centric rhythms of ska and rocksteady emerged roots reggae. It was a genre characterized by its slow, hypnotic bass lines, spiritual reverence, social commentary, and fierce resistance against oppression. I'm going to feature music from that period tonight. Strictly roots and culture, 100% vinyl. So expect some classics, a few obscurities, but music with a message through and through. One of those most distinctive voices out of the period was that of Winston Rodney, otherwise known as Burning Spear, and we're going to start off tonight with a tune from the man himself.

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1: King Tubby's and the Aggravators, Real Gone Crazy Dub. Before this, you heard Leroy Smart with No Love off a Jackpot 7-inch, and sorry about the sound quality on that. Rather crackly copy. Before that, the great Johnny Clark, a tune called Creation Rebel. So Johnny Clark versioning Winston Rodney, who was first up in that set, with Great Burning Spear, and the tune I gave you was called Spear Burning. And I lifted that off a most fantastic compilation of singles, B-sides, called Burning Spear Productions 1975 to 1979, Pressure Sounds, Volume 33, that was. Terrific album. If you come across that, well worth investing your hard-earned moolah in that direction. So we're diving into roots and culture here on the Rhythm Selection Night. Became the defining subgenre of 1970s reggae. Instead of singing about romance, artists sang about roots. So think African heritage, slavery, identity, and culture, meaning righteous living, standing up to corrupt politicians,

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That was the sound of the Silvertones, produced by Lee Scratch Perry at the Black Ark. That tune was called Rejoice, Judge Our Children. Writing the same rhythm that was used later for Jar Lion, Columbia Collie. And, you know, as was the case with the Rocksteady era, in the Roots era, rhythms were often recycled again and again and again. So with one rhythm, you would have a vocal, and you might have a second vocal, and then you might have a DJ cut and one or two other dub cuts that were released. And it was an economical way of making the most out of the time that you've paid for the musicians to record that track. You also heard in that last set History Book, Traffic Jam, and The Wailers Band. That one's off an Impact 7-inch. And a great little commentary on how our history books celebrate certain people and omit the names of others. And you heard from Yabba U on the Vivian Jackson label, Deliver Me From Mine Enemies. That one is an absolute gem and classical roots in every aspect. Way back at the start, before the ad break, you heard a tune from an obscure artist, a relatively obscure artist, called George Boswell. And that tune is called Jar Fire. Now, I played that off an old Trojan compilation called 90 The Observer and Friends Bring the Kochi Kom. But I see that tune has recently been reissued as a 7-inch. If you are a vinyl fan and you want to scour that one, I suggest you check out somewhere wonderful in the UK like Honest John's or one of those great shops like Dub Vendor, etc. Underneath me right now, Keith Hudson and the Soul Syndicate with Black Heart Dub. Off the Pick a Dub album. That puts you up to date. It is now 9:30 exactly on 95BFM, Rhythm Selection. And now you're going to hear a tune that features Rastafarian drumming. So in the 1970s, the Rastafarian faith was gaining momentum, getting stronger and stronger, and it also it took a musical form, and you're going to hear an example of that now from Ras Michael. Here we go.

This is a tune from Prince Philip and the Musical Intimidators, dub version to Junior Ross and the Spears. Lovely stuff. Before this, you heard from Freddie McGregor, a tune called Rastaman Camp on the Studio One label. Prior to that, a tune called Dungeon. The artist was Glenn Miller on that. That was a Mafia Tone 7-inch. Back at the start, Nyabingi drumming from Prince Michael and the Sons of Negus. The label on this is I and I and I Ions on the Zion Disco label. Spiritual vibes on this Roots and Culture special.

0: Oh, Margaret, I don't care if you're a clone. I always knew that you were the one.
1: Jonathan, I have to confess. 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
0: What? More than once?
1: Hear the rest come now.
0: Whoa!
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6: 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Balls. Thank you.
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0: through this fire, fire, fire, fire. And this wire, wire, wire. Go there.
1: That was the sound of iRoy, 7-inch on the Royco Incorporated label. It was called Fire in a Wire. I found that really interesting, that tune recorded in the mid-70s. And yet it's talking about price of fuel going up, price of food going up. Sounds like it could have been written this year or last year. Prior to that, you heard a 7-inch on the Wolf label. That was Tyrone Table. That was Tyrone Taylor with Life Table. Before that, a tune from a group called Creole, recorded at Harry J Studio in 1978 on the China Africa label, and the tune was called The Walls of Jericho. Way back before that, you heard from the Congos, from the album Heart of the Congos, a tune called Fisherman. Quintessential roots food from the 1970s. Right now, a tune beneath me is called Dub Figuan, King Tubby and the Aggravators, from the Blood and Fire set called Dub Gone Crazy. You're in tune to 95BFM. The name of the show is The Rhythm Selection, and we're taking you through until 11 o'clock tonight.

All right, I'm sending this next one out, special dedication to my brother over there in the United States, Dubhead. This one is going out for you because I know you love this track and I love it just as much. This is Culture calling Rastafari.

0: sound of Keith Hudson in dub again from the Pick-A-Dub album, which is just fantastic from start to finish. The name of this tune is Black Right. Just before this, you heard a real rarity and quite an obscurity on the Phase One label. That was a tune from Steve Boswell called I'm Getting Bad. Original 7-inch style. Before that, the very unique voice of a much missed artist, Bim Sherman. That's from an album called Danger. The name of that track was 10,000 Ethiopians. A beautiful album produced by Bim Sherman, recorded in Jamaica between 75 and 79 at Channel 1, Treasure Island, Randy Studios, mixed at King Tubby's and Channel 1, Soul Syndicate and Gladiators bands backing him up. So you know it's going to be good with the caliber of musicians like that. Now, the message of roots reggae couldn't have been communicated so deeply without the innovative musicians who crafted its heavy dread-influenced sound. Winston Wright was another one of those, and you heard him back in the set there, a tune called Aishen Galore, produced by Roy Cousins on the Tomoki Wambezi label. Way back at the set, at the start of the set, tune I sent out to my good friend Dubhead, that was Culture off the album Two Sevens Clash. Rather than give you the title track, I gave you one of my favourites, and I know it's very dear to Dubhead. That was called Calling Rastafari. All right, we're going to come back after these messages with some more beautiful tunes from the island of Jamaica.
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You just heard from a very young Ikemouse. 7-inch called My Father's Land. In fact, he didn't record that under the name Ikemouse. He recorded that under his birth name, Ripton Hilton. But it is on the Ikemouse label, 7-inch style. And that last set, you also heard from Senya, Children of the Ghetto. Senya's name, Olive Grant. Senya backed up by the Wailers Band, and that was on an Impact 7-inch. I also gave you a tune from Glenn Brown on the Pantomime label called Forward the Good. And back at the start of that set, you heard a great obscure tune from a brilliant vocal group who I wish I had more recordings of. That was the Immortals with Can't Keep a Good Man Down on the Rockers label. Right now, a tune called Living Style from Yabba U and King Tubbies. From King Tubby's Prophecy of Dub. At the top of the hour, we have Allow with JC. It's 10:36 here at 95 BFM on the Rhythm Selection. 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Stay tuned.

fact, we're going to go into another 7-inch tune now. This one from Beverly Williams. And it's on the Shaka label. It's the only tune I have on this label. Never found another one on it. And it's called Sufferation. Real Steppers tune.

The artist is George Nooks. George Nooks, although a fine vocalist, really made his career on the back of sounding very much like Dennis Brown. To take nothing away from this tune, great tune, Steppers tune, as was the one before this from Beverly Williams and Shaka All Stars, tune called Sufferation on the Shaka label. 10:47 at 95BFM, which means we have only around 10 minutes left of the show for this week. So, after George Nooks, I'm going to pay the bills, come back with some messages, and then after that, my final two tunes for the evening. JC is in the house, getting himself ready for Wallow up at 11 o'clock. On this cold, crisp night in Tamaki Makaurau. I hope you're all doing well out there.

0: 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They kept us company, taught us valuable lessons, made us laugh and cry and...
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10: 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You've been with Mikey since 9 o'clock on the Rhythm Selection, playing selections of roots and culture, music from the 1970s in Jamaica, which is all about the message, the sound, and the vibe. I'm going to leave you with two tunes tonight, slowing down the tempo somewhat. The two tunes I'm leaving you with are the next one, which is from Gregory Isaacs' LP Soon Forward. It's called Universal Tribulation, the first track on side one of that LP. And the last track I'll leave you with tonight is a lovely vocal from Prince Allah, off the album Only Love Can Conquer. And it's the title tune off the LP Only Love Can Conquer, and it's such a beautiful tune. So thank you so much for the pleasure of your company tonight. Thank you for all the messages, and I'll be right back here next week on the Rhythm Selection. Remember, we're now up at 11 o'clock. Here we go.

0: Wenn er warb, schon ab, der doch hasset.
1: Good evening, everybody. This is JC tuning in for Willow, and it is 2 minutes before 11. So shout out to Mikey Majestic for keeping the decks warmed up for me and for the rhythm selection. Thank you so much, Mikey. Today it's just me, and then also we'll be having some special guests on for tonight. So stay tuned for that. And thanks to Jagia, this will be probably the last time I'll be mentioning that because we are parting ways for now, but hopefully we'll get them back soon. But yeah, no, tonight's show is pretty stacked with a lot of shoegaze, punk, rock music, so stay locked for that. And we have Blair from CTO talking about CTO's music, his personal projects as well, keeping that a little bit on later, so stay tuned for that as well. But yeah, no, stacked show for tonight here on Willow. So yeah, if you guys have any suggestions, questions, theories, or anything in between about the music or interview that I'm about to do later on at 11:30, please text in at 5395. So to keep us warmed up, we have Private Psycho by Community Treatment Order, so keep that locked.

honestly, like, it is heartening to hear that they are moving on with their own personal projects and going separate ways, but hey, it happens, and I wish them the best of luck in the future, especially to Dane and to Amos if they are continuing to do solo projects. So keep that an eye out for them, and to the rest of the CCTV members as well. So shout out to them, good lads. Also shouting out CCTV's album release party on this Friday. Yeah, no, it's this Friday. Yeah, July 3rd. So keep that locked as well. So get more information on that, because it is a great album from the, I mean, I haven't personally heard it myself, but the song Cowboy Song is actually like one of my favorites at the moment. So keep that locked as well. Next song, we got Disco Satan by Prasati. And this is a song that we've discovered recently from Sam Harmony's trip to ASEAN Festival just nearly a year ago. And shout out to him for introducing him to introduce us to a really cool band. So yeah, if you guys like this one, let me know, because Sam Harmony, you are a goat for sending me this one.

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2: I don't know what just happened. 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Ooh. Anyway, we're going to move that along. Honestly, it is at 11:21 here, so 10 minutes before we get into the interview with Blair. So hope you guys are liking the music that we are playing. We are so close. So text in at 5395 to let me know what you guys are thinking about the music. So until then, we have more CTO being played. This is one of my favorite songs from the EP, Share the Lack. And honestly, it should be yours too. This is All Gum. So stay tuned.
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0: The person who texted in earlier asking about the last two songs, that was Nothing by Linger Escape, and then the other one before that was Miracle by Memmi. So yeah, if you want, the set list will be available. But yeah, no, this song that we're playing right now is called Thinking About You by Will Walker, Bad for Education. So I hope you guys enjoy it.
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0: It's a warm night in the city. 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
14: Okay, welcome back to Wallow with Otto and JC. Thanks to Jagia. It is exactly 11:30 here in New Zealand time, so wherever you're tuning in from, welcome back. And yeah, let me know what you guys are thinking about the music that me and Otto have created for you guys tonight. So with that being said, we have the privilege of introducing a not really like new person in the scene, but they've been making the moves in a really cool band lately. Like, been, for example, they've been performing and opening for Ringlets. They've done some stuff in Goblin and have been privileged enough to play in the walls of the BFM station in Fans New Band and Friday Live. So this is Blair from CTO Community Treatment Order, and he and alongside his band members have been making really cool music and has released a brand new EP that came out in April, Share the Lack. So basically, like, this dude is super talented, super eager to create anything, everything, all at once. And honestly, if you are Asian, you know, like, you want to do everything that you could possibly are, because we just don't want to stop working, to be honest, no matter how tired we are. So with that being said, I want to know, I mean, we're about to go into it with this interview with Blair. So we're going to get into it. And if you guys have any thoughts, please text in at 5395. But in that being said, here's Blair. Thank you so much. We have Blair from CTO on the stew for Wallow tonight. Hello. Are you feeling?
15: Yeah, I'm excited. I'm a bit nervous because I'm outside of my comfort zone usually, but I'm excited to do this, you know?
14: Because you're usually doing these types of things with your band, if I'm correct.
15: Yeah, and I can, if I don't feel like talking, I can just not talk. But, you know, obviously I have to talk a little bit here, which is fine, you know?
14: Because, like, do you usually let your front guy speak, or do you let...
15: Yeah, well, actually, we kind of bounce around a bit, because he can be a bit shy too sometimes. So mm-hmm. when he's not feeling it, he offloads it to Katie. And when Katie's not feeling it, they offload it to me, or vice versa.
14: No, that's fair enough, though. But hey, like, you guys share the love around, so that makes it much more interesting to have some diversity.
15: Yes, yeah.
14: Literally, though, like, you have been involved in Fans New Band and Friday Live recently, which is, like, a crowd favorite, because you guys also released a brand new EP, Share the Lack, and I wanted to touch base on that. How do you guys feel now that it's been a little bit over 2 months, if I'm correct? How does it feel now that you guys have that big body of work out?
15: We're really glad that it's out, but to be honest, we had another guitarist in the band for a little bit, and that's kind of a snapshot of that period of our band journey. And since we got Robin in the band, we've kind of like moved on to writing lots of new songs and stuff. So we're just keen to release some of the other music that we've recorded lately.
14: And I wanted to also talk to you about, like,
12: like what you contributed as well, because it's only 15 minutes and I've been listening to it quite frequently because I've been getting into a lot of rock music and I really do appreciate like how raw it can be with just writing that type of music. And I wanted to ask, with your contributions alongside Robin and Kevin, what did you guys do? What were the references? Like, do you want to talk to me about it?
15: Yeah, so most of the songs start with Ari. A lot of our old body of work started with him. He comes to me and Robin and we work on it in band practice together quite a lot. So when it comes to the music, I like to be quite involved. When it comes to the other stuff in the band, I like to take a back seat. As far as the EP goes, I was mainly involved with the song All Gum, just because that's one that I wrote. So I came to the band with that song and then Ari wrote the lyrics and stuff like that. And I thought it sounds pretty good. He did a great job of the lyrics and I loved doing all the vocal layers and stuff like that. That was quite fun because I like the Beatles. I like to do harmonies.
12: The Beatles mentioned. Yeah. Oh my goodness. Can I also just mention that that's my favorite song right now?
15: Okay. Oh, that's
12: like,
15: good to hear.
12: I guess it's one of the repeats in my like Bandcamp / like, I don't know, independent music that I've been like collecting lately. And it's really well done. And I'm surprised that like you didn't write the lyrics.
15: Oh yeah, I wrote the chorus and he wrote the verses, which I think, man, he did a great job. I love his lyrics.
12: I feel like I could hear more of you than Ari though.
15: Yeah, in the choruses. Yeah. Because actually he wasn't supposed to be the lead in the choruses, but it was a last minute decision where I was kind of like, I hate songs where they jump with the singer too much. Mm. So I thought for the listener, it might be better if Ari had more prominence in the chorus.
12: True.
15: But, yeah, I'm glad you liked it. I've actually had quite a bit of good reception from that song and that other one that Ari wrote called Time Reaps, which is...
12: That one's honestly, like, I love all the songs, but like, I really like All Gum and Time Reaps. There's just something about it, especially with the guitars that you guys did with the layering, was just really interesting to me.
15: Actually, that one is all Ari, which is quite funny because we were just kind of like, we were working on, there were a couple of other songs we were working on, but we weren't super happy with them. So Ari was like, oh, I've just got this demo. Can we just chuck it on there? And so if you actually listen to the like the vocal recording quality, it's with his like cheap mic that he did in his room. So it's kind of like you can hear the difference in quality if you listen closely. It's quite interesting.
12: Okay, a little bit of an inside lore here. So make sure that the listeners do know that. And I wanted to know about the references that you guys used. Were there specific musical references that you guys tapped in while writing and producing the songs in the EP?
15: Yeah, Ari's really into Bambara and Fontaine's DC, so that comes out with his voice and his vocal style. I love the Beatles, and I grew up with like Nirvana and Green Day and stuff like that, so I like that kind of rock music. But me and Robin have been really big fans of like a lot of New Zealand artists. Like there's this band Awning, so we're really big fan of Awning and
12: shout out Awning.
15: Yeah, especially that guy and his other projects. Yeah, so a lot of our influences have come from that guy as well. Yeah.
12: True. Okay, I can literally hear the Awning guitar riffs coming in right now.
15: They're kind of like jangly, post-punky thing.
12: Love that. Honestly, like if you guys haven't had a chance to hear the EP yet, please do, because it is fire. We're gonna move on to your personal projects because you have mentioned to me that you and did you say Robin as well? You three specifically, you, Robin, and Kevin, right? Are doing solo projects?
15: I don't know about Kevin. Me and Robin have always kind of jammed in bands since we were in high school because I went to school with him. And so he's always been my go-to. If I want to make any of my music, I always go to him and work on it with him. And I really respect his musical opinion. As far as like my own music, I've been writing songs since I was like 13 years old. So, you know, I keep making projects in my head and going, oh, it's time to release it. And then just going, oh, nah, I don't know. I kind of hate it. Like, and then I just,
12: why do you hate it?
15: I think, you know, a little bit, like I had this other project that I was working on last year and I kind of went to like our producer who did the EP. I went to him with it. And I don't know. I just think I kind of don't like the idea of me just forcing everybody to make music on my behalf. I like the idea of everyone enjoying it. So I'd much rather a band where we can all work on it together and that kind of stuff.
12: So you're saying that you and Robin could just start another band as well?
15: Oh, we've always been in projects with each other. And
12: your music though.
15: Yeah, basically if I start something, my go-to will be Robin, at least for a filler, because him and I have a good synergy with music writing and that kind of stuff.
12: Okay, that's good to know as well. And also, I went a little bit ahead here, but I wanted to ask, like, how would you describe your music? Because CTO is a bit very like post-punk and a little bit of shoegaze, but how would you describe your music?
15: It's like kind of pop melodies with jangly guitars and stuff like that. It's still rock, but it's definitely much more, I guess you could say, pretty. You know, I do like a lot of heavy music, but I'm such a sucker for like melodies and like simple chord changes. Like I love a lot of soul music, you know, that 50s kind of do-do-do-dat-do-do, you know, that kind of vibe, yeah.
12: So. Like the quartet vibe? Is that what you're mentioning?
15: Sort of, yeah, yeah. I'm thinking like some of the early Jackson 5 kind of vibe.
12: Oh,
15: yeah, yeah, yeah.
12: That's
15: like,
12: sick.
15: Yeah, yeah. I like that stuff, yeah, yeah.
12: Imagine Blair just like creating a quartet.
15: Yeah, that would be cool. I kind of like the sound of like the Beach Boys and stuff like that, you know, that 60s pop sound.
12: I need to introduce you to someone that is making a similar type of music, but we'll do that later.
15: Yeah, sure.
12: Honestly, okay, I'll just tell you now. I think you should tap into what Mason Moniz is doing. Very okay. Like Jap rock, but math rock as well.
15: That's cool. Okay, I'll look him up. Yeah.
12: Yeah. Okay, we're going to come back to your project a little bit, but I wanted to touch base on your Asian heritage.
15: Yes.
12: Because Walao is based off championing Asian artists like yourself. Yeah. And the other Asian members of your band. So let me get the facts straight, but can you please tell me your ethnicity?
15: So my mom is from Burma, which is now called Myanmar, and my dad's Kiwi.
12: Mm. Yeah. And growing up, were you listening to a lot of Asian artists?
15: To be honest, not really. My mom, when she came over here, she was quite like, the country's in a little bit of a political turmoil at the moment. So when she came over here, she was really like keen to assimilate into New Zealand culture. So unfortunately, I didn't really get any like, she didn't teach me the language or anything like that. But that's not to say that I haven't picked up things from her. Yeah.
12: Mm. And like, that kind of defeats the purpose of this next question. But like, were there any like influences that kind of affected, like cultural influences that would affect your writing in the future?
15: Oh, definitely. I think when I was a kid, I didn't like that I was half caste and I just wanted to be like everybody else. But getting older, I'm more comfortable with my identity. And I'm more interested in that kind of thing. So like my dad cared a lot about the Burmese political climate at the time, which was, it used to be communist and then it got taken over by the military and that kind of thing. And I've been asking my mom about her life there and trying to get more in touch with that and yeah, that kind of thing.
12: No, honestly, and that's so important nowadays, right?
15: Yeah, definitely. And she doesn't like to share those stories, but they only exist with her. And then like, if she doesn't pass it down to me, then how's it gonna continue, you know, like that kind of thing. So I really care about that.
12: Mm.
15: Yeah.
12: No, that's good. That's really good.
15: Yeah.
12: And like, you want to respect that connection there as well.
15: Yeah, I want to know more. It's hard. You never really think about your parents as being people before they had you, you know?
12: Yeah.
15: So like, that's really important to like continue that.
12: And then like, this is the question that we always ask our Asian artists here, whether if you're from Aotearoa or not, but how could you define being an Asian artist in today's society in the country that you live in?
15: Obviously, I can only speak from experience. I'd say that like, how being Asian has affected me is mostly is through the kind of work ethic you get. I think it goes back to my mom, but like when she came here, she didn't have anything. And then her and my dad split up and she was like, had a baby and just no job, no prospects or anything. And she had to work. So I think that work ethic, that has translated to me. And I really like that part of myself, you know, it's just working hard and like doing things, you know, accomplishing things and not being half-assed, you know, like that kind of stuff. Yeah.
12: So you don't get defined by the Asian stereotypes then?
15: I don't know. I think I get mixed. Like some people say I look white. Some people say I look Asian. People have said I look Mexican. You know, I get that.
12: Oh my gosh, you also get that as well.
15: Yeah, yeah. Yeah.
12: I also get that. So you're not alone there.
15: Yeah, yeah, yeah. Obviously, you can probably relate to this, that like having Asian parents, they can be quite tough on you and stuff like that. But I do think a little bit of that discipline is quite necessary. And I wouldn't be who I am without that discipline. And I wouldn't be into music. I wouldn't be into this kind of culture without it. So.
12: No, you're so right for that discipline era because yeah. We all needed that.
15: Yeah, yeah, yeah. Obviously, there are times where it can go
12: a little bit, yeah.
15: Yeah, yeah, too far. But.
12: But also, would you draw inspiration for that as well? Like just moving forward to in your own solo project?
15: Yeah, yeah, definitely. It's like, actually, I kind of think it manifests in even songwriting. I don't like sitting on songs. I like to finish them, you know, and that kind of thing. It's just like, oh, I'll get it done, you know? Like, and actually, it kind of translated with CTO as well, with the EP. I'm always the guy that's like, hey guys, when are we going to jam next? When are we going to work on this next? And I like to keep the ball rolling.
12: Mm.
15: You know, I don't like to sit around and just do nothing.
12: Oh my gosh, spoken like a true Asian.
15: Yeah, yeah, yeah.
12: Oh, I love that.
15: Yeah.
12: And oh my gosh, I appreciate you for telling me that as well, because that warms my heart that you really have that respect for your mom's like heritage and also like that respect to continue working in that like ethic as well, in that mindset, sorry.
15: Yeah, definitely.
12: And
15: well, she had a hard, you know.
12: Yeah, yeah. And honestly, I can relate to that as well from like moving here, so
15: yeah.
12: Thank you for telling me that.
15: Did you move here when you were younger, or were you born here, or?
12: I was 7 years old.
15: Okay.
12: and moved here in 2010. And I don't know about you, but like I looked a little bit different back then.
15: Okay.
12: And I had so many different people telling me like, oh my gosh, this guy looks more Indian than Filipino. I was like,
15: yeah,
12: no, because I'll explain this in another time. But like pretty much I've had so many races come to me telling me I look a certain way.
15: Yeah.
12: And growing up, I kind of just like assimilated in multiple races so that I have a feeling of like, oh, where do I actually fit in?
15: Yeah. And you kind of can't, you can never put your pin on it because people, they kind of judge you as like being a whole bunch of different things and you just start to go like, what am I? Like,
12: no, for yeah, real though, yeah. Because like that self-discovery is so important to go through when you're younger. So like, yeah. Again, we can ramble on and on about that, but like we're going to move away from that. So we're gonna go back into your like projects, because I know you don't like to talk about like your like new music stuff, but like do you have anything to share about any releases, any like songs you're ready to share with me? Or
15: okay, well I think I'll put it, I'll keep my lid on it for now, but I am thinking of having a jam with some friends in a band setting and working on some of my own music as well, but nothing planned as of yet. To be honest, I'd say that CTO is a big part of his CTO is me as well. Obviously it is Ari, but we work on those songs like real hard out, and I do have a lot of involvement in that.
12: Yeah, so, no, that's fair enough though. Like that takes a little bit of priority, but also like you said to yourself, it's most of you.
15: Yeah, yeah. I'll always write my own music no matter what I'm doing. But also I'm contributing a lot with CTO as well, and it's kind of like it's a good self-expression for me as well.
12: I mean, the shows that you guys played can definitely atone to that.
15: Yeah, yeah. I'm really grateful that they've been popping off, that they've been quite good. And actually, I've been grateful that we've been able to come here and do all this.
12: I honestly, every time I see you guys play live, it's honestly like I see you going 100% most of the songs.
15: Yeah.
12: And I see Ari just like sleazy looking. I was like, ah! But it's honestly, I just love seeing you guys being in sync with each other, so it's satisfying to see.
15: It's that repressed Asian rage.
12: Honestly, I saw the video that you guys did for Fancy New Band last year. And
15: that was cool, yeah.
12: You guys did so well.
15: That was fun, because that stage is huge, so I could jump around quite a lot.
12: Was that your first time playing at the Tuning
15: Hall? Yeah, I never played there before, yeah.
12: That's surprising, but hey, we're going to get there.
15: Yeah, we're still up and coming, so hopefully we can play again. That'd be nice.
12: That's a manifestation for you.
15: Yeah.
12: And to wrap this up, since you're talking about like CTO projects, is there any new releases coming up or any shows coming up?
15: There are tons of things. So we've recorded a new single. We've just finished the cover art, and that we're going to release that probably in July.
12: Can we get a little sneak peek after?
15: Yeah, for sure. Absolutely. I've checked with my bosses and I'm allowed.
12: Are you allowed to?
15: Yes, absolutely. Yeah. So
12: could you play it tonight maybe?
15: Yeah, I could chuck it to you if you like.
12: Yay, we're getting some insider knowledge of the new release, but that's a one time if you're listening.
15: Yeah, it's unmastered unfortunately, but you know.
12: What is it called?
15: It's called Are You Getting Better Yet, and it's a banger. Also, we've got another song that we're about to record and do a music video because we got the Pan-Asian funding, so we're gonna work.
12: Congratulations on that as well.
15: Thank you. So we're gonna work on that song, and then obviously that one comes with a music video, and then we're just trying to record another

0: Love Awning's new album, the one with the blue picture.
1: Yeah.
0: I love
1: the one that came out last year, right?
0: Yeah. And then I've been listening to Jay's Exit Signs EP.
1: Shout out Exit Sign.
0: Yeah.
1: Exit Sign.
0: So that was I try to find it. Hold on. There's a song I really like on it. Bound is such a sick song. Yeah. I thought that was a good song. It's like in the middle. Yeah. But yeah, I dig that album. That's sick.
1: Yeah. Oh my goodness. But yeah, no, those are your recommendations. Yep, so absolutely. We might play that. But anyways, thank you so much for coming down tonight. And hopefully we'll see you more.
0: Yeah, I'd love to. And hopefully with the whole band. Or more of the members.
1: And that was Blair from CTO. Honestly, him shouting out Exit Sign after their release last week is honest. I love Exit Sign. I love bands when they shout each other out, especially like smaller bands like that. Honestly, I need to get Exit Sign here before Lou from the Hard, Fast and Heavy show gets them. But hey, if you are listening, Lou, I'm going to get them first. Sorry. And honestly, though, like the band Community Treatment Order, they are killing it in this scene. Like, they're the ones that have so much heart for each other and honestly working really hard, and they don't have any expectations to a lot of things. Like, for example, them getting the Pan Asian funding was honestly, like, I definitely believe that they deserve that one because they have worked for it. Like, no one knew who they were before until like the recent playings, but hey, like, you don't see things behind the scenes because like you don't keep up with it. So my hot take right here, literally keep an eye on individual people of the bands, not just the bands as a whole itself, because like they'll show you every behind the scenes of what they're doing behind the scenes. And I'm excited to play you guys the next release from CTO, because like I haven't heard it myself, but I am going to be listening it to the people who are listening in right now, so you guys have the first experience before it comes out. This is the unmastered version, by the way, and if it doesn't really matter if it's unmastered or not, it's just a quality mix for the quality people out there. So this is new CTO, Are You Getting Better Yet? So hope you guys enjoyed that interview with Blair.
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That reverb at the very end of the Yet. Oh, I love Ari's vocals. Like, it's so haunting and like very, it's like trying to claw your way out to certain things. And that song, well, the word clawing out kind of describes what how I feel when you hear the statement, are you getting better yet? Honestly, if you are just tuning in, you just missed out on a first to listen demo slash like unmastered version of a brand new release from Community Treatment Order, Are You Getting Better Yet? And if you just tuned in, you just missed it. So I cannot play that song again until it is released. So stay tuned for that. And honestly, shout out to Blair for coming in. And hopefully he'll release some new stuff with him and Robin. So stay tuned for that as well. Up next, we got brand new Biba Doobie from her upcoming album, Pylon. And she just announced the tour, so manifesting that she will come to New Zealand again, please, because I missed her at Laneway. So this newer stuff that she's releasing is a little bit more darker than her like previous releases, like the one that she said to I can't even pronounce the actual album. Since Beatopia, actually, like that one's a little bit more brighter than the recent one. And yeah, no, Sun Has Set by Biba Doobie. So stay tuned for that.

0: That was Time Reaps here with CTO here on 95BFM. It is 12:01 here in Aotearoa, New Zealand. So honestly, now that I'm hearing that song live again, like, I can definitely hear the Fontaine's DC front guy vocals coming through from Ari, and also the Beatles, like, John Lennon vocals from Blair. So honestly, like, the vocal layering of that song is so sick, and what a great song to end the EP, Share the Lack, which I still recommend. I'm saying goodbye to Lou. Goodbye, Lou.
1: Bye.
0: Honestly, would recommend you guys to listen to Share the Lack by Community Treatment Order on Bandcamp or wherever you are streaming. So yeah, we have an hour, or like 58 minutes to be exact, left until the show is over, and we got more stuff to play. This next song is from Eastern Sidekicks. This is the exciting song. So

I don't know what happened on that last song that happened before Monthly Fee. So sorry, something happened. But anyway, I'm glad that we have about like 45 minutes left, but I'm glad that you guys are liking the songs. I've been getting a couple of texts in about the music. This song is called Blood on the Floor by Intermission Party Program. And yeah, this is the last song before we get into an ad. Hope you guys enjoy it.

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0: 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The 95BFM Monday 1 to 4 with the Sinister Sister and Goth Mother Superior, Penny Black. 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
6: Welcome back to Wallow of Otto and JC here on 95BFM, the only radio show that champions alternative music from the Asian diaspora here in Aotearoa, New Zealand, and beyond. Thanks to Jagia. And it is nearly 12 minutes. Sorry, not 12 minutes. It's 20 minutes past 12 here in Aotearoa, New Zealand. And we have a couple more tracks for you tonight that is going to be a little bit more slower, shoegazy, but we'll pick it back up in the middle. And honestly, I don't know what happened in that last song with Monthly Fee by Bellied Star. The controller just janked up on me. My apologies. Technical difficulties here in the studio, but we've fixed it. And yeah, no, again, the person who texted in about the last song, I am so sorry. We were going to play that one again later. But for now, we are going to play a tune that I've discovered recently. This song is called Up High by The Cut Flowers. He is front guy. Liam is a Filipino guy. So honestly, like, he's half Filipino. But again, I'm going to shout him out too. So this is it. Up High by Cut Flowers.

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0: been told that the B in BFM stands for bosom, when really it should stand for bussy. What is bussy?
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Yeah.

That was Commando Orquesta by Les Ping. And we have about 5 minutes left until we wrap up Wallow for the evening. Hope you guys enjoyed the interview with Blair from CTO. I am so sorry. I am literally running on fumes, but hey, we push. We have a couple more tracks, probably like two more. This next song is probably the last CTO song I'll be playing. I've been playing a lot of them tonight, which is honestly like a godsend because the music is so good. And that's just not me. People will tell you that as well. This is Apathy by CTO. And then the next couple of tracks, that is me. This is CTO.

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1: The world, according to your mom, doing the washing. 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Your mom does the washing. You do the washing. 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Your mom does the washing. You do the cooking. 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Libertarianism. Your mom does the washing. You believe you did the washing. 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

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Your mom does the washing. It's in the Constitution. 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Africanism. 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Benny's mom does the washing. You ask your mom why she doesn't do the washing. You do not survive the night. Feminism. Your mom insists you grow up and do your own washing. White feminism. Your mom hired a woman of color to do the washing. Male feminism. That one time I did the washing, I told everybody I did the washing. I blogged about it, bragged about it, took a selfie, Insta story, went on TV, won an Oscar, went on Fortnite, did a dance. I am an ally. Hashtag me too. Egalitarianism. That one time you did the washing is proof it's all equal and no one needs feminism anymore. Hip hop. Every day I'm hustling. Every day I'm hustling. When I bring the basket, mama puts the washing in. Narcissism. You look good in the clothes your mom washed. Surrealism. The washing does your mom.

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1: I ain't as good as they say I am. 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
2: 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Coming.

Maya, Heidi Maya, greetings and welcome to the Rhythm Selection. Thanks again, Rapley, for the past 2 hours of Dirtbag Radio. As Rapley leaves the building with his two massive bags of vinyl. Right now, you're with Mikey, and I'll be here with you until 11 o'clock. The 1970s in Jamaica marked a profound musical and cultural revolution, and out of the upbeat, sort of dance-centric rhythms of ska and rocksteady emerged roots reggae. It was a genre characterized by its slow, hypnotic bass lines, spiritual reverence, social commentary, and fierce resistance against oppression. I'm going to feature music from that period tonight. Strictly roots and culture, 100% vinyl. So expect some classics, a few obscurities, but music with a message through and through. One of those most distinctive voices out of the period was that of Winston Rodney, otherwise known as Burning Spear, and we're going to start off tonight with a tune from the man himself.

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1: King Tubby's and the Aggravators, Real Gone Crazy Dub. For this, you heard Leroy Smart with No Love off a Jackpot 7-inch, and sorry about the sound quality on that. Rather crackly copy. Before that, the great Johnny Clark, a tune called Creation Rebel. So Johnny Clark versioning Winston Rodney, who was first up in that set, with Great Burning Spear, and the tune I gave you was called Spear Burning. And I lifted that off a most fantastic compilation of singles, B-sides, called Burning Spear Productions 1975 to 1979, Pressure Sounds, Volume 33, that was. Terrific album. If you come across that, well worth investing your hard-earned moolah in that direction. So we're diving into roots and culture here on the Rhythm Selection Night. Became the defining subgenre of 1970s reggae. Instead of singing about romance, artists sang about roots. So think African heritage, slavery, identity, and culture, meaning righteous living, standing up to corrupt politicians, and peace. 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

0: wire. Sudi sa fire, fire, fire, fire. And this a wire, wire, wire. 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
1: That was the sound of iRoy. 7-inch on the Royco Incorporated label. It was called Fire in a Wire. I found that really interesting. That tune recorded in the mid-70s. And yeah, it's talking about price of fuel going up, price of food going up. Sounds like it could have been written this year or last year. Prior to that, you heard a 7-inch on the Wolf label. That was Tyrone Taylor with Life Table. Before that, a tune from a group called Creole, recorded at Harry J Studio in 1978 on the China Africa label, and the tune was called The Walls of Jericho. Way back before that, you heard from the Congos, from the album Heart of the Congos, a tune called Fisherman. Quintessential roots food from the 1970s. Right now, a tune beneath me is called Dub Figuan, King Tubby and the Aggravators, from the Blood and Fire set called Dub Gone Crazy. You're in tune to 95BFM. The name of the show is The Rhythm Selection, and we're taking you through until 11 o'clock tonight.

All right, I'm sending this next one out, special dedication to my brother over there in the United States, Dubhead. This one is going out for you because I know you love this track and I love it just as much. This is Culture calling Rastafari.

0: sound of Keith Hudson in dub again from the Pick-A-Dub album, which is just fantastic from start to finish. The name of this tune is Black Right. Just before this, you heard a real rarity and quite an obscurity on the Phase One label. That was a tune from Steve Boswell called I'm Getting Bad. Original 7-inch style. Before that, the very unique voice of a much missed artist, Bim Sherman. That's from an album called Danger. The name of that track was 10,000 Ethiopians. A beautiful album produced by Bim Sherman, recorded in Jamaica between 75 and 79 at Channel 1, Treasure Island, Randy Studios, mixed at King Tubby's and Channel 1, Soul Syndicate and Gladiators bands backing him up. So you know it's going to be good with the caliber of musicians like that. And, the message of roots reggae couldn't have been communicated so deeply without the innovative musicians who crafted its heavy dread-influenced sound. Winston Wright was another one of those, and you heard him back in the set there, a tune called Aishen Galore, produced by Roy Cousins on the Tomoki Wambizi label. Way back at the set, at the start of the set, tune I sent out to my good friend Dubhead, that was Culture off the album Two Sevens Clash. Rather than give you the title track, I gave you one of my favourites, and I know it's very dear to Dubhead. That was called Calling Rastafari. All right, we're going to come back after these messages with some more beautiful tunes from the island of Jamaica.
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You just heard from a very young Ikemouse. 7-inch called My Father's Land. In fact, he didn't record that under the name Ikemouse. He recorded that under his birth name, Ripton Hilton. But it is on the Ikemouse label, 7-inch style. And that last set, you also heard from Senya, Children of the Ghetto. Senya's name, Olive Grant. Senya backed up by the Wailers Band, and that was on an Impact 7-inch. I also gave you a tune from Glenn Brown on the Pantomime label called Forward the Good. And back at the start of that set, you heard a great obscure tune from a brilliant vocal group who I wish I had more recordings of. That was the Immortals with Can't Keep a Good Man Down on the Rockers label. Right now, a tune called Living Style from Yabba U and King Tubbies. From King Tubby's Prophecy of Dub. At the top of the hour, we have Olau with JC. It's 10:36 here at 95 BFM on the Rhythm Selection. 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

fact, we're going to go into another 7-inch tune now. This one from Beverly Williams. And it's on the Shaka label. It's the only tune I have on this label. Never found another one on it. And it's called Sufferation. Real steppers tune.

Man like Errol Brown at the controls. Joe Gibbs Studios. This is a tune called The Creator. The artist is George Nooks. George Nooks, although a fine vocalist, really made his career on the back of sounding very much like Dennis Brown. So take nothing away from this tune, great tune, Steppers tune, as was the one before this from Beverly Williams and Shaka All Stars, tune called Sufferation on the Shaka label. 10:47 at 95BFM, which means we have only around 10 minutes left of the show for this week. So, after George Nooks, I'm going to pay the bills, come back with some messages, and then after that, my final two tunes for the evening. JC is in the house, getting himself ready for Wallow up at 11 o'clock. On this cold, crisp night in Tamaki Makaurau. I hope you're all doing well out there. Back after the messages.

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8: 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You've been with Mikey since 9 o'clock on the Rhythm Selection, playing selections of roots and culture, music from the 1970s in Jamaica, which is all about the message, the sound, and the vibe. I'm going to leave you with two tunes tonight, slowing down the tempo somewhat. The two tunes I'm leaving you with are the next one, which is from Gregory Isaacs' LP, Soon Forward. It's called Universal Tribulation, the first track on side one of that LP. And the last track I'll leave you with tonight is a lovely vocal from Prince Allah, off the album Only Love Can Conquer. And it's the title tune off the LP Only Love Can Conquer, and it's such a beautiful tune. So thank you so much for the pleasure of your company tonight. Thank you for all the messages, and I'll be right back here next week on the Rhythm Selection. Remember, we're now up at 11 o'clock. Here we go.

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1: At Maria, good morning. Ko holito ko ingoa ko te fitu karaka, it's 7 o'clock. Prime Minister Christopher Luxon claims that there is a long way to go before fuel relief payments end for New Zealanders. In April, a plan was announced by the government that provided 143,000 people with an extra $50 a week to help pay for fuel. However, if fuel prices remain under $3 for 3 weeks, these payments will stop. Luxon says there is still a long way to go before support ends for New Zealanders, as every 24 hours it is still changing. Labour leader Chris Hipkins says the deal should not have been temporary in the first place. The New Zealand Police are making more cuts to back offices despite this potentially preventing success on the front lines. Recent reports found that police back offices' supports are critical but historically underpowered and undervalued. However, in May, the budget dropped by 4.3% and is predicted to continue to decline, which the government have blamed on time-limited funding for specific projects. Labour MP Jenny Anderson questioned why funding wasn't alternatively coming out of police wages. 11 people have died following the crash of a plane carrying skydivers in eastern France. The plane used by a parachuting school took off from Nancy before midday and crashed into the town of Tomblaine, not far from houses and shops. The victims included the pilot, 5 skydiving instructors, and 5 students, with family members witnessing the crash. This represents the deadliest private plane accident in French history. The Paris prosecutor's office is carrying out an investigation into the incident. South Korea has announced it will invest $1.6 billion in developing its AI computer chip industries. Part of the country's 3 mega projects to boost its chip production, data centers and robotics, South Korea aims to compete with neighboring technology hubs including Taiwan, China and Japan. President Lee Jae-myung says that South Korea must secure the core elements of AI faster than any country, and that this is a project is a matter of survival for the country during a televised speech made alongside key industry leaders. AI infrastructure investment will be focused on areas outside the capital of Seoul in an effort to rejuvenate the regional economy of South Korea. The rapid rise in AI has led to an increased demand for semiconductor chips, leading to a world shortage. Arate kweprango, and that's the news.
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1: Anena tohu huarere motenera. Your weather report for today. Fine and mostly sunny, south-southeasterly winds, a high of 16 degrees and an overnight low of 5 degrees. Sunrise today is at 7:30 and sunset is at 5:15. Anena tohu huarere motea popo. Your weather forecast for tomorrow. Rapa Wednesday. Fine and mostly sunny, cold night with light winds. Arate tohu huarere, and that's your weather.
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1: Anena ahotanga o Tangaroa mo Tanera, your surf report for today. Kite tai rafti on the east coast, up to 4 feet of east swell with light cross onshore southeasterlies. Taipare high tide is at 7:45 this evening. Taitimu low tide is at 1:30 this afternoon, giving you a score of 5 out of 10. Kite tai hooru on the west coast, up to 6 feet of southwest swell with light offshore easterlies. Taitimu low tide is at 4:45 this afternoon. Taipare high tide is at 9:30 this morning, giving you an 8 out of 10. And that's your news, weather and surf. Ko holi toko ingoa, the time is now 7:04.
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0: Thank you. Thank you. Thank you very much.
1: Yo.
0: Yo.
1: I love this track so much. I love that last one too.
0: Yeah, Nina Simone. Funkier than a mosquito's tweeter. So good. Yeah, I was just reflecting on some times that I've heard that. I'm pretty sure Benny Salvador played that at Splore. This like really long, awesome blend.
1: That would have been crazy at Splore.
0: It was pretty awesome. I think if I remember that correctly, or maybe he played it somewhere else, but I'm pretty sure it was Splore. And this one, of course, Kun Narin, Electric Fin Band from Thailand. Sit Sanin. Really enjoying this on the heavy rotate here at BFM. Oh, yeah, that's where we are. BFM. Atamare.
1: BFM breakfast.
0: Yeah, we made it.
1: Yeah.
0: Another day. I'm feeling good.
1: I'm feeling sleepless. Did anyone have like the worst sleep of their life yesterday?
0: I actually had a really good sleep, so I don't know what happened to us, but I think I just finally got my routine a bit better and went to bed earlier than I have been recently.
1: I was in bed earlier. I was just like, oh, everything's gone wrong. No, I'm just kidding. No, I just couldn't go to sleep.
0: Full moon business.
1: Yeah, I felt a bit cursed, so that explains a lot. No, but we're up and at it. Could be
0: here
1: worse.
0: We are. Here we are. Yeah. Atamari e te whānau. Nau mai haere mai ki te reo erirangi poho. He parakuhi tēnei. Kei te takaumarua miniti mai te whitu karaka. Ko te rātū tēnei rā. Ko Rosetta rawa ko Mili Maua. Morena, you're listening to BFM Breakfast with Rosetta and Mili. It's 12 minutes past 7 on this Tuesday, the 30th of June. Is it the last day of June or is there 31 days in June?
1: I think there's only 30.
0: Oh, wow, last day of June. I feel as though winter's sort of flying by at this rate. I thought it would drag on a little bit more, but ask me again in August, maybe.
1: Ask me again after we've chatted to Rick Breeze, I reckon.
0: Yeah. Once the Matariki excitement is over, then maybe it's just...
1: August is notoriously like a month of false hope. You think it's over.
0: Damn. God, not looking forward to that then. But yeah, it's BFM Breakfast. We're with you until 10 o'clock, playing tunes, having yarns, giving away prizes, doing lots of stuff. We've got a great show for you lined up.
1: Yeah, it's going to be awesome. We're catching up with Lara Greaves for political commentary. That's happening at 7:40. Then, of course, at 8:30, we always have This Is How We Brew It. We're in Kenya this week. It's going to be great.
0: Mm-hmm. Shortly after that, we're going to catch up with Finn Scholes of Carnivorous Plant Society for a corridor about their new EP, which is called I Am Always Listening. Slightly ominous name for a very joyful, uplifting EP. As always, from Carnivorous Plant Society. Love those guys. So excited to hear a little bit more about the process of making that one. That one came out on Friday, so you can go and listen to it everywhere now. And then in the 9 o'clock hour, short player with the Vales. Lou sat down for a corridor with them about their new album and Ready, Steady, Learn.
1: Yeah, and a double pass to go see Atomic.
0: Somewhere in the mix.
1: Yeah.
0: Wahoo. That's going to be lots of fun, isn't it? On the 15th of August at the Auckland Town Hall.
1: Yeah, stay tuned for your cue to enter.
0: Yes, you'll need a B card, of course, for that. You can go to 95bfm.com/signup to get yourself one. Well, I thought we'd listen to one of the tracks from the new Aleweya album. This one's called Ishi. You're on BFM Breakfast. Get in touch. 5395 is the number.

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1: E whai akene coming up in the news on the hour. The construction of the Awarua satellite ground station has begun in Southland. Leaks at Hutt Hospital in Wellington have created an unsafe environment for staff and patients. South African President Cyril Ramaphosa has warned anti-migrant protesters of the unofficial deadline for undocumented people to leave South Africa. And Venezuelans are disappointed by slow recovery efforts in the aftermath of earthquake devastation. Whakarongo tonu mai, stay tuned for these stories in full and more on the hour.
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11: Morena, Rick.
12: Morena.
11: Hey, Rick, how are you going?
12: Pretty good.
11: Nice. It's cold.
12: It's a little bit cold, 7 degrees. Got a little bit of a breeze blowing through here too, a bit of a south-southeasterly, so definitely a little bit of cool air around. Nice blue sky, so should be in for another pretty sunny day. Got a few of those in a row this week, right through until at least Friday, and may get a little bit beyond that, but things do change around Friday. At the moment, we've just got a big area of high pressure sort of centred over the central southern New Zealand, but extending a long way north as well. That's just gradually building away to the east of the South Island. So Thursday, Friday, out east of the country. So it'll be putting us in maybe a little bit of northeasterly starting to appear, but not really until the weekend. There's a trough moves into the Tasman is the most significant thing, really, around Thursday and Friday starts to move in there. Front extends a long way north in the Tasman, and that will arrive here around, kind of looks like late Saturday into Sunday, more likely Sunday. It'll bring some rain with it, a bit of northerly wind ahead of it, bit of southwesterly wind after it, but also in there though, just to complicate things a little bit, quite a really decent upper level trough arrives in the Tasman too around Saturday and moves a bit further north, develops a bit of a cut-off low, and that will help develop low pressure on the surface moving across here as well. A little bit of uncertainty in the forecasts around that. It will bring some periods of rain. It'll also have some quite cold air feeding into the western side of it as it moves across the North Island. Should be getting out of the way about Tuesday, Wednesday, so that's when we'll really start to get the cold air here. In fact, cold enough and a bit showery enough that could be the first kind of reasonable snowfall around central North Island as well around the Tuesday, Wednesday. A bit, anyway. Maybe a little bit. We'll see. See how that goes. We had a false alarm a little while ago, but this one definitely looks like some pretty cool air arriving. So the temperature's warming up as we get into that northerly flow ahead of the fronts around Saturday into Sunday, and then cooling off a bit on Monday, but Tuesday, Wednesday, quite cold days. Maybe a little bit showery. Could be a bit of a strongish south-southwesterly as well around there. for a few days. In fact, that'll last most of the week. It will just gradually start to warm up a little bit, lose some of that really dry cold air. Just a tiny bit, should get into reasonably sunny days as well through the latter part of next week. And even into the weekend, maybe a little bit more showery weather arriving around the end of the weekend and into the beginning of the following week. It's kind of how it's looking. Really, just the significant thing is that those fronts and the low to move through as we get into the weekend. So forecast for today, fine and mostly sunny, south-southeasterly winds. High today about 16 degrees and the overnight low 6. So fairly similar to yesterday, maybe slightly cooler overnight. Wednesday, fine and becoming mostly sunny with a cold night, light winds. Might be a little bit southeasterly there. On Wednesday, Thursday, fine with some cloud and sunny periods, a light south to southeasterly, but could just be fairly light variable winds. Friday, fine and cool with some cloud increasing. Could be lucky and get sunny most of the day. Southeasterly becoming easterly. Saturday, partly cloudy and warmer. Chance of a few patchy showers and a warmer night. North-northeasterly. Sunday, partly to mostly cloudy with some rain possible. So there is a chance we could get a reasonable bit of rain in there, like, you know, 10 or so millimetres or something, maybe a little bit more, but also chance may not, just depending on what happens with that low development. North-northwesterly there on Sunday, seeming fairly likely, maybe more northerly, freshening a little bit. Monday, cloudy and becoming cooler with some rain and showers. There is a chance there could be some heavy ones in there and a bit of instability with that upper level low and a few other things going on, and north to northwesterly. So not sure whether, maybe some heavy showers in there. We'll leave it at that, I think, for now. So that's how it is looking.
3: Oh, not bad. Love these fine days.
12: Yeah.
3: Pretty happy about that.
12: Yep, make the most of those. They're good. Slightly wintry days. Yeah, excellent. Yeah. I'm going to take a couple of mornings off the weather, so I'll probably come back on Friday morning, I think. Do a catch-up for how all this is developing for the weekend. Maybe if it's looking something completely different, maybe Thursday morning, but anyway, see how we go.
11: Awesome. Well, right. Maybe we'll just play the Karu remix in your honour every day anyway.
3: Yeah, like a ritual.
11: Okay. Yeah. Okay, we'll set up a little Rick Breeze shrine in the studio when we miss you.
12: Look at my alarm.
11: Okay, thanks, Rick.
12: Alrighty.
11: Have a good one.
3: Rick.
12: See ya.
3: Bye. See ya.
2: Wow, lucky I'm wearing a sweater. Thanks, Rick Breeze.
11: Tēnā koe, Rick. Kei te whakarongo koe ki te reo irirangi poho. You're listening to BFM. This is Breakfast. We're going to listen to some Office Dog, and then we're going to go into political commentary. Looking forward to this kōrero. There's a poll that we're going to talk about, which has got some interesting results for the likes of the Opportunity Party. So we'll have a kōrero with Lara Greaves about that. I'm intrigued to hear her thoughts on the whole opportunities situation.
3: I've
11: heard some interesting whakaro out there about the party and their policies and whether they could be kingmaker.
3: Yeah, it's going to be an interesting one. And we're also talking ACT Party and Labour Party events over the weekend. Kind of crazy lighting scheme at the Labour one.
11: Oh, really?
3: From what I've seen. Yeah. Check it out.
11: Okay, lighting rig at the Labour Party event. If you've got whakaro on any of those things or more, or you just want to let us know how your Tuesday morning is going, we'd love to hear from you. E hoa mā, whakapā mai, get in touch. Rimatoru iwarima, 5395 is the text line number.

0: back to Ashburton. We're about ready to start now.
1: It's political commentary.
2: Yes, it is that time, political commentary. We've got Lara Greaves on the line. How are you, Lara?
3: Morena. There's just stuff happening now. I mean, this is the thing, is that the weekends are full with, like, sort of policy announcements and activities and the potential for drama, but nothing quite dramatic yet. Yeah.
4: It's heating up, isn't it? And We've got a new poll that's got some interesting findings. The two major parties are at a sort of bit of a low for the first time in quite a while.
3: Yeah, look, they sure are. And see, this is the thing, is that it's kind of said, the media said, and TVNZ, you know, various reporters said that this is the lowest that the two major parties, like the major party combined total, so summing up Labour and National Party support, this is the lowest that they've been since the start of MMP in 1996. You know, 1996, what has happened at the time was people were like, ooh, exciting, minor parties to vote for. Mm. And so that was kind of a low point for the major parties. And then over the years, we kind of moved back to the major parties holding a good chunk of the vote, to the point that some political scientists, Raymond Miller and Jennifer Curtin, actually, in the 2000s period, said, do we have actually a multi-party mirage? Because, in a way, we have two major parties, and then all these little minor parties with, like, one MP. At one point, David Seymour sitting there by himself, you know, Peter Dunne sitting there by himself, Jim Anderton sitting there by himself. Like, a lot of these kind of quite small parties that were quite unstable in numbers. And so what we've kind of seen now is that actually it's looking like that Labour and National are making up a smaller proportion of the vote share. You know, the last time around, they got their kind of lowest number in a while. And so now it's like, are we just moving towards a kind of different, what political scientists call party system? You know, the way that the power between and the party vote share is distributed between parties. Are we just moving towards that? That actually, the way that politics is going to operate is a bit different. That actually, you know, we're going to have these major parties, but they're not going to be a giant part of the vote share. And they actually are going to have these minor parties that are of a significant size, where those minor parties make up more of a cabinet or just have a lot more power and change policy more. I mean, that's the big question, really. And it's looking like every piece of evidence is starting to look like we're heading in that sort of direction.
4: Mm. It is really interesting where Opportunity Party is sitting at the moment. They're getting closer to 5%. And I've seen some really interesting whakaaro from, you know, peers and, you know, admittedly, mostly from the left, a lot of whakaaro about this, because people are talking about Opportunity Party becoming the new sort of Winston, the new kingmaker, because they say that they could go either way, which is, it seems to sort of be like riding a little bit of a centrist wave of people who are worried about politics becoming too divided, maybe? Is that where they're sitting?
3: Yeah, they sure are. They're sitting there in the middle, and you know, like the thing is, they almost got to 5% in this latest poll, right? So at 4.6%, they are going on an upward trend. And, you know, that upward trend means that people paying to Opportunity Party and to queue along their leader, and they have her on the various shows, and that's what happened last week. So, you know, the upward trend is quite important for political parties. I mean, the big question will be, like, what happens in the campaign, of course, and what happens closer to the election time. But then hitting that kind of level of support means they're more likely to end up in things like leaders' debates, be represented in other sort of points around the place, and they slowly become more of a legitimate

0: in the public's eyes. Right, especially, have been saying that the media is pushing for this. And I think there's a little bit of truth in that, in terms of the fact that it's like, oh, a new entrant. Not necessarily that they're left-leaning or progressive or urban or whatever people are trying to say, well, that's just like the journalists. But it's more that, like, it's a new potential contender, a new potential contender party, which I would expect that, you know, if they were, say, like a conservative right-wing party, we think the Conservative Party, they got quite a bit of coverage as well, and never got into Parliament. So, you know, I just kind of expect that this would happen when someone gets close to the 5%. And, I mean, I don't know, it's like you go and you sit and you look at their policies, and you can definitely see that their policies, which are very detailed, very much in PDF form, you know, very downloadable, that those are sitting very much more aligned with what you would expect the left to be. But then there's some policies in there, they've got a similar sort of KiwiSaver policy to National, so there's some things that they could compromise on and go with the right. So it's just been really interesting to see this reaction from all of the party leaders, this idea of this new contender. Because the other thing I would add is, when you do the math, if you suddenly add opportunity to the mix of Parliament and they hit cross that 5% threshold, they take 5% of everyone else's party vote and the numbers change quite dramatically. There's a possibility that the National Party would win more electorate seats than their party vote entitles them to, which creates this thing called an overhang. And so we'd have this larger Parliament. So there's some weird stuff that could happen, some weird stuff that could happen in the mass as well. So that's another whole thing that it's like, I think for both major parties, you kind of want opportunity to perhaps get in so you can deal with a more centrist force. But then on the other hand, it's like it changes the mass quite a bit of Parliament and throws out the establishment and thing, way things have always been, eh?
1: Yeah, it certainly would make for a slightly more exciting election result, perhaps, than we're used to, with Winston potentially getting knocked off his high horse. It's so fascinating, that thing of majority of people that I like discuss the Opportunity Party with quite like their policy. But it's just a matter of, what would they actually get across the line? Were they to, you know, go into government with Labour versus were they to go into government with National? How much sway would they actually have? How would the Opportunities Party and ACT interact in a government together? There's so many sort of situations to think through that. I guess I wonder if, like, because they've got such an open strategy in terms of who they could go into government with, if that's going to end up costing them some votes because people are going to be worried about them swaying either way.
0: Yeah, I'm not sure what will happen there, actually. But, I mean, the reality is they're pretty close to 5% now. And the fact that they're getting close to 5%, generally there's this thing in the polls called the bandwagon effect. And this was one of the reasons why Winston Peters said to ban polls about 20 years ago, because he thought that they had, you know, a sway or influence on the public. And what kind of our history has shown a bit, and what, you know, the kind of political science academic literature shows, that when the polls start to show someone as credible, that generally people then don't have this kind of psychological effect of, oh no, I'm going to waste my vote. So they are more likely to vote for Opportunity, you know, when they're heading close to the 5%. If we see a couple of polls of them over the 5%, I assume that will be kind of a good thing for them. That means that people will feel free to vote for them. Under former leaders, they'd gotten a lot of feedback from the public that was like, I really like your policies, but I'm not going to vote for you because it's a wasted vote, which is a little on the nose for the leader. Can you imagine hearing that from people being like, well, if more of you just been, you know, put your big girl pants on and voted for us, then we would get over the line. Like, you know, it's self-defeating, whatever it is. So, that was really a big issue for them, and this issue might have gone. Now, the question of, would a centrist voter, kind of a left-leaning voter, vote for them and then they go with National? And with National, of course, the thing is they're going to have to go with New Zealand First or ACT as well. Like, that's just going to be the numbers, the math. They're going to need two partners. So, but it's the same with Labour, right? Labour's going to need more than one partner in this case, even though both sides probably hope they only need one. So you think about it and it's like, okay, well, if you were going to vote for a minor party and you vote for, say, you think of the left block and the right block, and you think, okay, we'll moderate them down. And the case of voting for Opportunity,

0: Andy Burnham in there or whatever. You know, let's throw someone in there, do a bit of drama. Let's, you know, throw Mamdani in there. You know, voters around the world. Or Trump even. Let's throw Trump in. You know, people are annoyed with the status quo. And I feel like Opportunity Party are another way that voters could throw someone in there and stir it up a bit. So, yeah, I'm just... It's hard to not get excited. I feel like I'm part of that media commentariat that, you know, News Talks you've been criticising about getting excited about Opportunity Party. It's hard to not get excited about a potential new player that shakes things up but doesn't through racism, you know?
1: Mm.
0: It's like, wow.
2: I'm just wondering how badly Winston Peters was doing in the polls to try and ban them.
0: Well, his whole political career, if you look at it, it's just this like up and down graph.
2: Yeah.
0: And the thing with New Zealand First is they've tend to always underperform in the polls, so they tend to go better. The general rule is they go better on election night than they have in the polls, and so that's really why he wanted to ban them. And the idea that he was always under, you know, he was concerned where polls would say that they're 3 or 4%, that then people wouldn't vote for them because they wouldn't get close to the line. So that was one of the reasons that people said that he wanted to ban polls. He actually did have a fairly complex and sophisticated argument because it was like early 2000s, Winston. It was an interesting point because, you know, we think about things like we now have this advanced voting period of 2 weeks. Should we be allowed polls in them? Is a way to kind of carry forward that argument.
2: So what
0: some
2: do you
0: people have already voted.
2: What do you think the likelihood of us seeing top in Parliament is? Do you have a crystal ball for us?
0: Well, New Zealand Herald and Mutu Research are like running this poll of polls, and they say it's 20-something% chance. Right. I don't know. I'm not the hugest fan of a poll of polls, like, because it just kind of like replicates error. Anyway, that's a whole talk for another day. But they've got a good shot. I mean, what I'm watching now is that trend line up or that trend line down across different polls, and especially across the same poll. So, like, are they going to go up now? It's a big question to me. Because it's like they might have hit their ceiling. Their ceiling might be around 5%. And then the other thing I would just keep an eye on as well is the Mount Albert race. So Mount Albert's kind of centralish Auckland. It's been held by Labor for like forever. Various Labor leaders have held it. Helen Clark, David Shearer, Jacinda Ardern. And it's sort of one of their more prestigious seats. But the reality is that like the demography, the country, whatever, is changing a bit. And so last time around, Helen White almost lost it. There was a Green candidate in there that split some of the vote.
1: Mm.
0: So the question is, what will happen in Mount Albert? Because Kule Wong is running there, lives in that seat and is running there against Helen White. And I haven't checked her. I don't know if the Green candidate's been announced yet as the national candidate. But the thing is that does look like that's going to be a tight race. The potential for vote splitting, all sorts of things could happen in that seat. So it's the other thing to watch, because that's another route for getting in for Opportunity Party. Everyone's saying they're not going to cut a deal. Opportunity Party's like, hey, we don't want a deal, because that makes us beholden to one side. But the thing is that like Helen White almost lost that last time round, so like Labor might just kind of casually half sort of not really run, you know, like they might put in a real Paul Goldsmith style effort. So we'll see. Hey, look, Goldsmith is running this time. He's actually actively running. I live in a region, I'm in the Tamaki Makaurau Māori electric, I live in the Epsom electric zone, and we're getting a lot of ads from Goldsmith. He's going to be door knocking and campaigning for the seat. So this time around, he's actually going to run, but generally he's just kind of hung out and not run actively. So Seymour could win. So, you know.
1: Wow. Yeah, interesting.
2: Things are really heating up. I'm feeling quite charged after this conversation.
1: Yeah, we've pretty much run out of time. We didn't get a chance to talk about. Millie was filling me in on the crazy lighting rigs at the ACT and Labor parties over the weekend.
0: I mean, look. Anyone can go to like ACT party event this last weekend, I think it was at Shed 10, and just look at the strange setup. I mean, it's very amusing, so I would recommend that as a thing to do.
2: It's kind of like an Apple launch, but like on a budget. Like one of those big kind of like...
1: yeah. Like a TED Talk situation.
2: Yeah, it's kind of budget TED Talk. Yeah.
1: Nice.
0: I mean, look, the thing is I personally like, if you're going to copy someone from overseas, perhaps, you know, don't get in people who looked get in people from his campaign and condemn, you know, like that. I don't know, that would be my view, but hey, again, people can Google it, see whether they would like it to be a campaign release to be a strange boxing ring, you know, like, you know.
2: Oh, it really made me laugh when I saw it, like, immediately. I was like, oh, what? Oh, cool. Well, thank you so much, Lara. Great chat as always, and we'll catch up with you next week, eh?
0: Yeah, thanks. Kakite.
1: Kakite.
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1: No mai, hoki mai, welcome back. You're listening to BFM Breakfast. Thanks for all of your spirited texts during political commentary. It does feel like it's going to heat up and be an interesting election year, eh?
2: Yeah, it's time to enrol yourself, get registered to vote.
1: That's the one.
2: Yeah.
1: Yeah, and let us know your whakaaro, of course. The text line number is 5395. Interested to hear what you all think of the Opportunities Party. Where you think they might be sitting come election time, predictions, thoughts, feelings. I'm incredibly interested watching the whole thing unfold, so I'm keen to hear what everyone thinks. But now it's time for the news, and then we'll catch up with Ellie Cerf. Then shortly after that, I reckon a prize for one of you lucky B-card holders.
2: Yes, coveted prize this week.
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10: Atamaria, good morning. Ko holi toko ingoa ko tuaru karaka, it's 8 o'clock. A $4.5 million construction project will see the creation of a new ground-based space headquarters in Southland. The construction of the Awarua Satellite Ground Station has now begun near Bluff and is expected to finish in 2027. The station is set to help track polar orbit satellites and contribute to Southland's growing space infrastructure. Space Operations New Zealand is leading the project and has received $2.25 million from the government's Regional Infrastructure Fund. Regional Development Minister Shane Jones says this represents a great opportunity for Southland and will provide 10 construction jobs, 9 new space-related jobs, and high-value economic activity in Southland. Leaks at Hutt Hospital in Wellington have created an unsafe environment for staff and patients. An unnamed nurse told RNZ that staff were consistently confronted by collapsing roof panels, failing lights, wet electrical sockets, and several leaks throughout the building. Health New Zealand Regional Director Infrastructure Central, Steve Crombie, says he was aware of the issues and they dealt with them as they were reported, identifying the hospital as safe overall. However, nurses said they felt that they were constantly responsible for managing the hospital environment as well as caring for patients. President for the New Zealand Nurses Organisation, Kerry Nuku, says the situation is unacceptable and patients were exposed to significant health and safety risks. South African President Cyril Ramaphosa has warned anti-migrant protesters of the unofficial deadline for undocumented people to leave South Africa. Thousands have left South Africa in the recent weeks, fearing violence from immigration laws. There are over 3 million documented foreign nationals in South Africa. Anti-migration protests have occurred in the last few months, leading Ramaphosa to warn participants to act responsibly and reminding them of the need for immigration reforms. Thousands of migrants have been waiting in temporary processing camps after either being denied entry or out of fear of being deported. Venezuelans are disappointed by slow recovery efforts in the aftermath of earthquake devastation. Two earthquakes of 7.2 and 7.5 magnitude hit Venezuela last week, followed by several more aftershocks. The death toll has reached 1,700, with more than 5,000 people injured and tens of thousands more still remaining missing. The US have pledged $300 million to aid Venezuela, however, many citizens are disappointed with slow recovery efforts. One citizen, Carolyn Zerpa, says it's impossible to prepare for a disaster like this, but she thinks the response has been too slow and Venezuela's current economic situation does not help. Arate kwe parongo, and that's the news.
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10: Anina tohu huarere mo tenera, your weather report for today. Fine and mostly sunny, south-southeasterly winds, a high of 16 degrees and an overnight low of 5 degrees. Sunrise today is at 7:30 and sunset will be at 5:15. Anina tohu huarere mo te apopo, your weather forecast for tomorrow. Rapa Wednesday, fine and mostly sunny with cold night and light winds. And that's your news and weather. Ko Holly toku ingoa, the time is now 8:04.
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1: Ellie Surf!
4: Wow, beautiful.
1: How are you?
4: I'm good. One day I'm going to get someone to help me answer the phone. I'm going to do double voice right back at you.
1: One Rachel Ashby, perhaps.
4: Well, perhaps.
2: So good.
1: Live from the ocean with Rachel Ashby and Ellie Surf. Wow. Now that's a TV show I would watch.
2: Yeah.
4: Very good.
1: Any good waves?
4: Any good waves? Yes, there are some good waves. We've got East Coast, there is some swell out there, around up to waist high for some spots. It's not quite enough swell for some places, but there's a little lump out there for spots further up north. Bit of cross shore, onshorey winds today, so it's a bit messy out there, a little bit rustly. So it's not looking super amazing. You can have a go if you're there, I reckon, but might not be worth making a trip for. High tide's at 7:45, low tide's at 1:30, probably like 4 out of 10 on the east coast today. Mm. West coast is looking fun. West coast is bringing it. We've got head to some overhead swell, so a decent nice little swell out there. Cross offshore, so it's pretty clean today. It should stay pretty clean, possibly even tidying even further up this afternoon. And tomorrow's looking good as well. Some of the size, and then later in the week the swell will drop a little bit. So kind of something for everyone out there this week. High tides at 9:30 this morning, low tides at 3:45, like 7 maybe even this afternoon, a little 8 out of 10 on the west coast.
2: Oh, that's amazing. West is best. You can't fight it anymore.
1: Classic west coast, eh?
4: Stop fighting it, everybody. Yeah. West is best.
2: You just got to embrace it, man. Oh, that's awesome. Okay, well, afternoon surf west coast, you and I?
4: Sounds good. Let's go. Who needs to work?
2: Yeah, no one. All right. Well, thank you so much, Ellie, for the wonderful news, and we'll catch up with you tomorrow.
4: Sounds good.
2: Bye.
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2: Cowabunga, friend.
1: Yes, it was. Thank you, Ellie Surf. Thank you, everyone. It's BFM Breakfast. So let's listen to this track from Turama Iteara Performing Arts Drumline, E Tu Te O Mapu, which is from the O Te Poti Ho compilation, which you can get for free on Bandcamp. It's pretty awesome. There's some really cool stuff on there.
2: Yeah, I love this track. It's awesome.
1: Yeah.
2: Wake it and shake it, everyone. Hakka!

television with See No Evil, getting you in a bit of a rock and roll mood because of this prize. Yes, we have a prize to see Atomic live. It's a double pass. It's happening on the 15th of August at the Auckland Town Hall. Atomic, do I need to introduce them? They're Aotearoa's ultimate femrock supergroup, featuring Boranga, Diane Swan, Vera Allen, Jasmine Mary, backed by an all-fem band who's just as cool. Yeah, if you want a double pass, we loved hearing about your favourite fem rock tracks yesterday. So text in with your name, your B-card number, and your favourite. Okay, this one, I love this one so much. This is The Breeders with Cannonball. I think for a Tuesday morning, you can't do much better than this. Chop, chop, chop.

Doesn't get any better than the Breeders. I think potentially this next track. I'm not trying to influence anyone here. We're looking for your name, your B card number, and your favourite fem rock track to take away a double pass to Atomic. This is Emma and the Sniffers with Hurts. So good.

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1: 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Your hoodie is so random. 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
4: 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I really do believe in space.
0: Spaced Out.
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0: Oh, I love that song.
1: Courtney Barnett. Oh, another one of my favourite little femme rockers.
0: Yeah.
1: So good. Yeah, before that, we had Beelines to Heaven, Garage Land. There can only be one winner of this double pass to Atomic this morning. We've had some really good shouts. I'm enjoying collating everyone's favourite femme rock tracks.
0: Mm.
1: Who knows? It could be turned into a big playlist. Someone's just shouted out Liz Phair, and I'm like, totally.
0: Awesome.
1: Totally. But the winner today is Jessie, who's been listening to a lot of Hole. And I respect that.
0: Mm.
1: Yeah.
0: Mm-hmm.
1: I listened to a lot of Hole in my formative years. I think it's...
0: Courtney Love, so problematic. Hole, so awesome, though.
1: So awesome.
0: The eternal conflict, eh?
1: I think it has a lot to answer for, you know, any behavioural issues I've had.
0: Yeah.
1: We're enjoying hearing your picks. And, of course, we have tickets, double passes to Atomic every day this week on breakfast. So if you missed out today, you'll just have to tune in tomorrow.
0: Yeah, we've got coffee as well to give away. So stay tuned for This Is How We Brew It shortly after these headlines. And then a corridor with Finn Scholes of Carnivorous Plant Society. Awesome.
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3: Whai Akene coming up in the news on the hour. Residents of Kaitaia are concerned that the unexpected closure of one of its two timber mills will worsen unemployment. Biosecurity Minister Andrew Hoggard says that a bird flu outbreak is expected in New Zealand this year. Australia and Vanuatu have signed an economic and security deal that will prevent foreign military bases from being built in the Pacific Island nation. And the first dinosaur bone has been identified in Antarctica after 40 years of discovery. Whakarongo tonu mai, stay tuned for these stories in full, more on the hour.
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1: Yes, yes.
0: Thank you 830 Coffee Roasters for keeping us fueled and bringing us the BFM Breakfast Show every day. We love them and they make delicious coffee. The delicious coffee that we're raving about this week is their single origin Kenyan Gichathaini AA coffee. You may remember this was introduced at the beginning of this year. We've had it up before. Charlie made us some gorgeous filter coffee yesterday with it.
1: Oh, it was so good. I immediately really needed coffee right now. Yeah. This coffee is so tasty. It's like, it's lovely, it's light, it's bright. And it's just maybe even perfect.
0: Yeah, it's kind of, I feel as though of the 830 single origins that I've tried, it's definitely the sort of juiciest, fruitiest that I've really, really enjoyed as a filter.
1: Mm, yeah, totally. Yum, yum, yum.
0: Kind of giving hot juice. Or if you want a report from the roastery team, they've picked up on notes of sour lollies, juicy blackcurrant and Chardonnay.
1: Oh,
0: which
1: divine.
0: Did I know that coffee could taste like all of those things? No. Am I pleasantly surprised and delighted? Yes.
1: You'd know it from sour lollies, blackcurrant, Chardonnay nights, wouldn't you?
0: Oh, yes. Paired perfectly with a Scotch finger to balance the acidity. It's a beautiful washed coffee coming from small-scale farmers of the Gikanda Farmers Cooperative Society in Mathera West, Nyeri. The factory is owned and operated by the farmers themselves with around 1,045 registered members and 770 active growers, empowering them to make key decisions around production and management. So you know where your coffee's coming from with this one, which is really cool. You can read more about it via 830's website, 830.com. You can also use the code 95BFM to get 10% off your order of these beans or any other beans from 830. What a bargain. You'll, of course, be supporting your favourite radio station by supporting your favourite coffee company. Good on you.
1: Do you want to know why this is one of my favourite 830 beans?
0: Why is that?
1: Because it's recommended that you pair it with a Scotch finger.
0: Yeah, yummy.
1: And you know how I feel about Scotch fingers.
0: Yummy. Are you a chocolate-covered Scotch finger or just a regular Scotch finger situation?
1: Both. Any.
0: Any.
1: Any
0: and all.
1: Yeah, any and all. They're all welcome in my tummy.
0: You know what I think is almost even better than a Scotch finger, but same sort of vein of, like, especially if you're doing chocolate-covered one, Girl Guide biscuit.
1: Yeah. Yeah.
0: Mm. The chocolate ones.
1: Yeah, yum. Oh my gosh. That, or remember those old school bran biscuits?
0: What?
1: It was so good.
0: Old school bran biscuit.
1: Yeah, like bran biscuits. They're kind of like, they're almost greasy.
0: Mm.
1: Okay.
0: We're not selling it.
1: Yeah, they're delicious.
0: These ones?
1: Yeah.
0: I've never seen those before.
1: They're delicious.
0: Anyway, pair your coffee with whatever biscuit you choose. I don't really care. All I care is that you're drinking 8:30 coffee. You can use the code 95BFM, already said that. Or you can text us with your name and your B-card number in 8:30. 8:30 is one word with one T in the middle, to 5395. Anytime this week during breakfast hours, we're going to draw a winner of this beautiful bag of Kenyan Getchathani AA coffee at the end of the show on Friday. I know that feels awful far away, so you might need to go and spend some bhutia if you need that coffee real bad. So, music-wise, yesterday I threw a bit of a curveball and we had some Kenyan drill and it was awesome, but I figure maybe we'll go back in time and have some wonderful Kenyan high-life music from the 70s to get you going on a Tuesday morning and maybe get you in the mood for our corridor about Carnivorous Plant Society, which I'm really excited for. This one is from a group called Musega Boka Boka, and the track is called Muricho Nongondo. Here we go. Text in if you want to win.

0: This delightful track is Carnivorous Plant Society with Busy Garden. You've probably heard it on Heavy Rotate here on 95BFM. And they've just shared their latest EP. It's called I Am Always Listening. This one was one of the first singles of that release. And we're very lucky to be joined by Finn Scholes on the line. Morena.
1: Hi, Scholes. Sorry,
0: Scholes,
1: by the way.
0: Sorry. Oh, goodness.
1: I should have seen that coming. No, it's never not happened. It's never...
2: Never not it's, happened. Yeah. Was it 100% wrong accuracy?
1: 100%, yeah, 100%
2: wow.
1: Accuracy.
2: Oh,
1: I'm going to change the spelling of our family name. Put it with a K, maybe.
2: Change it by Depot, eh?
1: Yeah. Scholes. Yeah, no, Scholes.
0: Scholes,
1: yeah.
0: Apologies. Thank you for joining us for a corridor
1: thank
0: this morning.
1: Thank you for having me. It's an honour.
0: Ah. Oh. We're stoked to have you, and the EP is so beautiful. We've already had texts from people coming in telling us how much they love it. Somebody said that they love the song, and the start of it always makes them feel like they're Fantastic Mr. Fox.
1: Wow.
2: It's a good way to feel.
1: That make it all worth it.
0: Yeah.
1: That's why we do it.
0: Beautiful stuff. I want to dive in and talk a little bit about the EP itself. I Am Always Listening. I feel like if people weren't familiar with Carnivorous Plant Society, they'd think that's a slightly ominous sort of title for a project. But the whole point of Carnivorous Plant Society is it's very joyful music, eh?
1: Oh, I wouldn't say that. We get pretty dark too. We got a little bit, you know. We got a few... We quite like tunes about the apocalypse, for instance.
0: Oh, okay. Okay.
1: Yeah. Love me a good apocalypse song. And, yeah, we get a bit dark, yeah. But, joyful, yeah. I mean, yeah. Quite a bit, yeah.
0: Yeah.
1: Some of it is. Yeah, quite a bit of it is happy, yeah. We like our major keys.
0: Mm-hmm. Mm. So where does that title, I Am Always Listening, come from for you?
1: Well, it came to me while I was on a boat trip with my friend Nick Atkinson. And we were jamming on the... We often jam when we're on his boat. He's a saxophone player, and I brought my trumpet, and we were up on deck jamming. And he actually started to get a little bit seasick, which is very rare for him. But it was due to sort of various conditions. But while I was playing on the trumpet, on the deck, just kind of waiting for him to feel a bit better, I just was kind of wondering about, like, what's the point in all of this music one would make when it's for no one, you know, like, and then I just kind of thought about, like, that maybe there is a reason why we play music when no one's listening.
0: Mm.
1: And I don't know, I was just trying to, like, answer that question with some sort of, like, creature responding to me, telling me that it's listening.
0: That's quite beautiful.
1: Does that make sense? Did I tell that right?
0: Totally. And I think it's something that a lot of creatives are pondering a lot at the moment. You know, when you release something digitally, sometimes it feels like throwing it out into the void a little bit. But
1: oh yeah, absolutely.
0: Making sense of that in terms of why you do it and why you release and share new music with people is a big topic of discussion at the moment.
1: Yeah, my favorite part of it's just like I really like making it.
0: Mm.
1: I really like the beginning of writing down a piece and getting the band to play it in the beginning, and then yeah, the release part I often find quite, I'm not so into it because quite often it's a little bit like, yeah, like less people listen to, especially on the, when you initially put it out there, you do your big Facebook post that you've been stressing about writing and, but then it's kind of like 3 likes because no one sees it or something. And, but you know, yeah, there is a reason, you know?
0: Yeah. Yeah. And on the making of it, you know, you guys have been making music as a band for a little while now, and there's a few projects that have come out, and you've been playing these amazing live shows. If anyone hasn't seen Carnivorous Plant Society live, you need to rectify that because it's a special experience. But tell us a little bit about, you know, for this EP, what the process of making those songs was like. Did they start as sort of quite loose jams, or is it you sort of composing a lot of it and then bringing it to the rest of the band?
1: Yeah, well, these ones were actually, this was kind of actually made on lockdown, believe it or not, these
0: wow.
1: ones.
0: Wow.
1: And, well, yeah, and so they were kind of, but this was the first time I've ever done it, just making them on Logic, just on the computer. And I would write a piece at the piano and, like, make a big piece of paper that is the piece. But these ones, oh, apart from Down the Misty Hill, but yeah, the rest of them were kind of written just by starting, like how I think a lot of people write music like this. They'll get a sound on a computer and like build the piece just from things that they like, you know, like building it up like that, and rather than planning it before they do any recording.
0: Mm.
1: But Down the Misty Hill was, that was one of my piano written pieces, but it was like, I always have on my piano a book of sheet music, just empty, what is it called? Lines, whatever it is. And the Down the Misty Hill, I found it like, it had been written like really long ago, this like really old piece that was in the back of the book somewhere. And I often quite liked it, but I never really thought it would have been good with a band. But then I was like, oh, maybe we'll try this. And then it turned out to be one of our biggest hits yet.
0: Yeah, that's one that is often sort of closing out your sets live, eh?
1: Yeah, it may not be. Maybe using the biggest hit yet is a bit of a... But yeah, we really enjoy playing it.
0: I did see on a Instagram caption somewhere that it's the, you're putting it forward as the potential new national anthem.
1: Yeah, well, we've realised that one skill I have is writing trumpet power ballads.
0: Yeah. What a skill to have. That must look really good on the resume.
1: Yeah, yeah, it's got to, someone's got to do it, and that's me. Yeah. New Zealand's trumpet power ballad king.
0: A new national anthem.
2: There's always got to be one. Back to the boat. Did you think at that time, were there like seabirds about or anything like that? Maybe the fish were listening.
1: Yeah, well, something was, yeah. And it told me. It told me in my mind, man.
2: Maybe it was the wind.
1: Yeah.
0: Wow. Spiritual. I want to talk about the visuals a little bit as well, because you've done these amazing animation pieces.
1: Yeah, we go hard on the visuals. Yeah. Our whole show, when we perform now, we have a projector, and each tune has a little animation now. And a lot of them are kind of just like buzzy shapes and things. And then some of them tell stories, and quite a lot of sort of science fiction in there. And quite a bit of apocalyptic themes, of course.
0: Mm.
1: And I just kind of found myself drawn to animating. And I used to do them just all on little bits of A4, bits of paper, and just draw on a big stack of them and then photocopy them all and then painfully colour each individual one of them, which took forever. But since then I've learned how to use the technology a little bit better, and I've bought myself a little Wacom tablet and got a proper animating program, so I can do it a bit more efficiently now.

0: And yeah, it's just really nice. A lot of theatres, they have huge screens too, so giant projectors and stuff. So you just plug into that and then it seems like a really good thing.
1: Cool. Speaking of the live shows, have we got more in the works that people can look forward
0: to? Yeah, we have tons this month. This month we're playing almost every day.
2: No way.
0: Sorry, not this month. We're going, what is it, 21 dates or something? I had them all here. We're doing this tour. It's Arts on Tour, which is like a government-funded tour that bring us out to the provinces. So, yeah, Coromandel on July the 1st, Pohangia on the 2nd, Kaikoura on the 5th, Lincoln on the 6th, Akaroa on the 8th. I mean, yeah, it goes on and on and on. We're going to be mainly in the South Island, playing at Musselin, Picton, Queenstown, Okerito, Hokitika, Mapua, Upper Hutt, New Plymouth, Tianao, Stewart Island, Gore.
1: Wow. Oamu,
0: Geraldine. Yeah, we'll finish it off on the 29th of August at Whammy Bar.
1: Awesome. Mark the calendars, everyone.
0: Yeah.
2: It's a long...
0: It'll be so tight. We're going to be so tight by then. It's going to be boring.
2: That's a long way to get to Whammy Bar, right?
0: Yeah, it is. Yeah.
1: The scenic route.
2: Yeah.
1: Oh, really wonderful.
2: That's awesome.
0: I can't wait, eh? Yeah.
1: Yeah.
0: But we'll just put all the gear in a van and not have anything else to think about.
2: Mm.
1: Yeah, because you guys do have quite a... well, last time I saw you, there was quite a rig of instruments. You did bring out the tuba at one point. Is that going with you on the whole tour?
0: I'm undecided about the tuba because it is... It doesn't actually have a... Oh, it does have a case, but the case makes it twice as big. So it's really... when I do travel with it, usually I don't take the case, so it always gets a ding or two more. But that's not really the issue because it's covered in dings already. But it's... Well, yes, on this tour, like, you got to keep the morale up, because it's so long. And if the setup will be a mission every time because we already have a vibraphone and two keyboards and, like, we're going to have to take the PA and drum kit, bass.
1: Wow.
0: And all my other little flutes and various things. And, but I'm thinking I'm keen to take it because every time I bust it out, people love it. Eh? They actually usually kind of like laugh a little bit when they play the tuba. They think it's funny.
1: It is a little bit funny, isn't it? Or is it extremely serious business?
0: Is it? Well, I don't know. You know, what do the tuba players out there think about that? Do they think it's funny?
2: Tuba players,
1: if you're listening, can you text us 5395?
0: Tuba's funny.
2: Are they funny?
0: Yeah. Well, you know, it's... It's actually a very serious instrument, the tuba, even though people like to laugh at it.
2: I can imagine it's quite a challenge to play.
0: It is actually really hard. When I first bought it, I saw it for $1,000 in an antique shop, and I noticed it didn't have any holes in it or anything. And $1,000 is actually really, really cheap for a tuba.
2: Mm.
0: And I picked it up, and I couldn't play it at all. And I was wondering, it was really munted looking, like covered in dins. And I was like... wondering whether it was broken, but I just kind of got it in case maybe it was me that wasn't able to play it. And because I play the trumpet, it's got a similar mouthpiece, you know, but it's just like five times as big and it has the same fingering as the trumpet. So I was off to a good start, but I couldn't blow it at all. But I just started to blow it and every day just give it a go. And now I can safely say that I can play the tuba.
1: Awesome.
0: I'm actually in an umpah band at the moment, which does heaps of tuba playing for me all through October. We play almost every weekend at October festivals. You know umpah music?
2: Yeah. I'm familiar.
0: Yeah.
2: That's a good
0: big
2: time.
0: Big on the BFM. Big on BFM umpah. Yeah.
2: It's gone triple platinum.
1: Is that like yurt party adjacent or?
2: Yeah, okay, very, right. Very much so. Like very kind of up and down.
1: Yeah, nice.
2: I'm trying to do the
1: tiring
2: dance move.
1: Tiring breath control as a
0: it's
1: tuba
0: really
1: player.
0: Tiring. Yeah, it's actually kind of excruciating in a way. Like everything about playing the tuba for the whole time is really painful. Like your face gets really sore, but also just the tuba on you kind of gets sore. Like it will.
2: It's a big,
0: like it's quite
2: big
0: cold, you know. And sometimes I even get like a bruise on my leg from it lying there. And
1: oh man,
0: yeah. But by the end of the umpah season, all my tuba muscles get really strong.

0: wrong, and then I'm kind of good at it.
1: Okay, well, I take it all back. It's not funny at all. It sounds like
0: it's not funny.
1: Very serious business.
0: We're sick of everyone laughing at it.
2: Incredibly serious.
1: All right. Well, thank you very much, Finn Skulls, for joining us for a chat this morning. Congratulations on your EP release. And best of luck with the Mammoth Tour.
0: Yeah, it's going to be great.
1: Awesome. We're going to end with Down the Misty Hill, which is the closing track, and the new national anthem, apparently.

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6: Atamaria, good morning. Ko hali toko ingoa ko te iwa karaka, it's 9 o'clock. Residents of Kaitaia are concerned that the expected closure of one of its two timber mills will worsen unemployment. Mill operator Juken New Zealand says it did not find buyers for its two mills, with low timber demand and a tough economic climate making it incapable of continuing operations. The company is currently in the process of shutting its Northland mill near Kaitaia, which would lead to 60 job losses, while its Tribord mill, which employs 140, is still up for sale. Unemployment in the far north currently is at 7.4%, above the national average of 5.3%. Many workers are hoping for central government intervention in the closure, while Regional Development Minister Shane Jones opting that the situation was enormously disappointing and that the timber company should have consulted the government sooner. Biosecurity Minister Andrew Hoggard says that a bird flu outbreak is expected in New Zealand this year. Hoggard says that with the cases of the bird flu being reported in Australia last week, it is not an if but a when scenario. Bird flu has been spreading globally and is likely to be able to spread into New Zealand through the migration of wild seabirds from Australia or Antarctica. According to Hoggard, this could have a devastating impact on the poultry industry, with egg prices, with an outbreak in a barn capable of killing over 3/4 of the flock. The Poultry Industry Association of New Zealand's executive director says that while it is not yet here, farmers should remain vigilant and report unusual deaths of three or more birds to the Ministry for Primary Industries. Australia and Vanuatu have signed an economic and security deal that will prevent foreign ministry military bases from being built in the Pacific Island nation. The Nakamal Agreement was signed in Canberra between Australian Prime Minister Anthony Albanese and Vanuatu Prime Minister Jonathan Napat. The deal promises increased economic investment from Vanuatu in Australia and will require Vanuatu to consult Australia on any major investment by overseas agencies or states. Vanuatu rejected a similar deal last year, expressing concern that this would limit foreign infrastructure investment. China, which has increased its military and economic ties in the Pacific and is set to sign a separate economic deal with Vanuatu this year, says it believes to be targeted by this deal and hopes it will not be used as a tool for geopolitical rivalry. The first dinosaur bone has been identified in Antarctica after 40 years of discovery. The specimen was found in 1985 on James Ross Island in Antarctica and put into British Antarctic Survey storage. However, not until recently it was identified as a tailbone from a dinosaur called a Tyrannosaur, one of the largest dinosaurs to walk the Earth. The dinosaur would have been alive 82 million years ago when Antarctica was covered in forest. Ara te koe parango, and that's the news.
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6: Anena tohu huarere mo tenera. Your weather report for today. fine and mostly sunny, south-south-easterly winds, a high of 16 degrees and an overnight low of 5 degrees. Sunrise today was at 7:30 and sunset will be at 5:15 this evening. Anena tohu horere motea popo. Your weather forecast for tomorrow. Rapa Wednesday. Fine and mostly sunny, cold night with light winds. Arate tohu horere, and that's your weather.
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6: Anena ahuatanga o Tangaroa mo Tenera. Your surf report for today. Get the tide rafty on the east coast. Up to 4 feet of east swell with light cross onshore southeasterlies. Taipare high tide is at 8:15 this evening. Taitimu low tide is at 1:30 this afternoon, giving you a score of 5 out of 10. Get the tide Ho'uru on the west coast. Up to 6 feet of southwest swell with light offshore easterlies. Taitimu low tide is at 4:15 this afternoon. Taipare high tide is at 9:30 this morning, giving a score of 8 out of 10. And that's your news, weather and surf. Thanks to Liam for writing the news bulletin. Ko Holly toku ingoa, the time is now 9:04.
9: Kia ora. Thank you, Holly. And thank you, Liam.
10: Thanks, Liam. Aw, aren't they just the best?
9: Yes, very much so.
10: Well, this is exciting. New track.
9: Yes, brand new one out today from Evie Bamford. This track is called Daily Bread. You're on BFM Breakfast.

0: Beautiful stuff from Evie Bamford, new one out today, Daily Bread. This one, Damia Shako with Unrest. For the lovely texter who's just wondering about where they can find the full list of tour dates and locations for Carnivorous Plant Society, there is a poster link in their Instagram bio, in their link tree. And you can get tickets for the Tamaki Show at Whammy Bar on the 29th of August from Under the Radar. That's the last date of their 18-date nationwide tour.
1: Yes, thank you for all your tuba recommendations as well. I've absolutely loved them.
0: Yes, nice to hear from you all. If you want to get in touch, the number is 5395, of course. We're going to do Short Player very soon. Listen to a snippet of Lou's track with the Veils talking about their new album. And then Ready, Steady, Learn coming up before we finish up the show. At 10 o'clock. Whakarongo tonu mai. Keep it locked on BFM.

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0: But this next song's called Aurora. It's the first track on this new record, Fragile World. This song was written in the studio, which is very rare for me. I usually labour over these things for years, and it just came very quickly and clearly during this, geomagnetic storm that happened towards the end of last year, and there were these huge auroras in all the papers, and it just sort of came out of that. I don't really know. I think there always has to be a reason to want to bother making another record. There's just like, there's so many records, and I guess I just get excited about an idea, and it's often a rebellion against the previous record. I get a bit sick of myself in whatever mode I've been in. Total Depravity was all very electronic, and it's like super laborious, and me flying around trying to get time with these various producers and things. And by the end of that, I was just like, I cannot make another album. So I went and did the solo record then, and then sick of my solo record. So I went and made like a huge concept album, then so sick of that, so I made like a tiny little me and a piano record, and then I was so sick of that, so this one, it was kind of it's more synths, and it is, I think, a bit more optimistic than the last one, which was particularly mournful.
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9: Tonight's Sneaky Gruesome 7, we've got multiple instances of musical magic from Abu Amma, Rodman, Mermaid, Mark Barrett, Quetamont City Orchestra, Chloe, Salamander and Palette. Piccolo Audio also pops up several times in combination with author Ian Rankin and writer Andy Bell, and there's Lux Lucy's of Largesse from Pitch and Steve, Bedford Falls Players from Rude Audio, The Novel Tones and Astronomo. It's a churning cement mixer of musical excellence, and it's pouring for you tonight from 7. Get set.

absurd, yo. 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Strung and braised, burning on his bunts, and my time was up. Rushed away, disturbance on the sudden, my rising luck. Flying dark rays when the knife was blunt. Masquerades, hunt against a part of my life but one. Fire hushed, hatred too bloody, never a chase of fuck but hurting in my prior months. God was too anxious, killed the flock that hadn't cried enough. Caught a dunce to hide his bluff. Guns afflate the herd, no sympathy from the higher ups. Mothers pay worse, cause Chrissy don't wanna hire us. Watered up relief from the river stream, but I'm tired, nothing came from the quiet cuffs. Naming for a bona fide, a sniper's judge. Caesar didn't save another slice for us. Take a chance, lie shunning, mouth wide shut. Jawbreaker, give me false stuff, the implies cut. Little sibling package, didn't manage with a lifeless husk. Cold body hatching, another one wants to bite the dust. Scruffy hair filling and plobbing to grab the slightest trust. Man pairs high corrupt, couldn't bear witness when the law they couldn't slide enough. Rattled by the book, by their luck you can smell the stench. Strike and punch on him. Bottle fluence took the lighter puff and pressed a shoddy try. Only bread and drop for when it's died. Got stated by his yarn pill. Time the sails in, why his tires pumped. Parmesan trails by the gratings all the while and where the mice come up. Otters on sale, pricey veil, shifting the diner rush. Tomcat dumping in, ratting for a diamond cut. Lost hat begrudgingly, partner without a minor fuss. Right, fuzzball, my nigga. Runaway bird abruptly hung by the viaduct. Strung and braised, burning on its bunts, and my time was up. Rushed the wave, servers on the southern, my rising luck. Flying duck raised when the knife was blunt. When the knife was blunt. Runaway bird abruptly hung by the viaduct. Strung and braised.

0: It's time for Ready, Steady, Learn with the University of Auckland on 95 BFM.
1: Yes, it is. Time for Ready, Steady, Learn. Thanks to our friends at Waipapa Taumatero. This morning we've got a special guest in the studio, Morena, Joshua Clark.
2: Kia ora. Morena. Tēnā koroa. Thank you for having me here.
1: Oh, thank you so much for coming up. How are you this morning?
2: Well, very well. A bit chilly, but it's nice and warm here in the studio. Thanks for having me.
1: Thank you so much for coming up. We're looking forward to getting into some of your research, which is looking at ultra-processed food, the role that it plays in our diet, and why it keeps us coming back and wanting more of it, right?
2: Yeah. So I did this research as part of my Master of Public Health. And the real focus of it is this research that has shown that around the world, and probably in New Zealand, ultra-processed food makes up about half of the energy in our diet. Even though all of us know that junk food's no good for us. And we know this at a population level. And so we wanted to look at this and say, why is this happening? Why are we still eating this food, even though we know it's bad for us? And so that's kind of the core of the research.
3: So you're looking into kind of the environment which is influencing us to continue to eat ultra-processed foods. What did you find in looking into that?
2: Yeah, so we looked at the environment, or what we call kind of the system, the things around the food, and a really stepped back bird's eye view. And what we found is that it's really a web of linked up feedback loops. So there's lots of kind of quite complex cause and effect relationships that are driving the system along, but they all form into loops that reinforce the behaviour that we were looking at, the eating of this food. And something that really particularly we found when we looked at the marketing and the sort of design and formulation of these foods is that parts of us, parts of our kind of nature as humans, our behaviour and our sort of sociology and psychology is really embedded and wrapped up and kind of captured by this system, captured by these feedback loops. And it goes a long way to kind of explain why it's really hard to kick this sort of habit. Things like our taste preferences, our brain's reward systems, our sort of social normalizations and our loyalties are all big parts of this system for the purpose of making the companies that make these foods money.
1: You've also got like particular communities that are more targeted and at risk of this as well, right?
2: So certainly there are certain communities that are targeted, and we see that in the way that things are marketed sometimes, the way they advertise, the places they're advertised, as well as aspects like where ultra-processed and less healthy food is sort of more dense, more focused. We know that places like South Auckland, West Auckland, there's many, many more unhealthy or ultra-processed food stores compared with like fruit shops and more healthy food stores. But the other piece of it is that even things like pricing, where you think, well, everyone's paying the same price for a chocolate bar. The trouble is when these sorts of unhealthy, even blanket rules intersect with the inequitable systems that already exist in New Zealand, it just kind of entrenches those and makes it all worse, right? So it's certainly a problem where the ill effects are unevenly distributed.
1: Totally. It's something that I think is really important, this particular research, because a lot of the time the whakaaro around, you know, like obesity or these issues that are really quite complex is placed on, like boiled down to personal choice and responsibility, when in reality it's like any sort of like layered capitalist system of like there's a power imbalance here, and it's not just about personal choice,
2: Totally. And this is a really common sort of push and pull whenever we're talking about public health and sort of lifestyle issues. Is this conversation between people have personal choice and freedom, and it's they have the responsibility to make healthy choices, compared with we're living in an environment and a system that influences us and pushes us in one direction. And I think when you do this sort of research and you can look at the system as a whole and see how many places we're trapped up in it, how many places our whānau, as well as sort of our government and our systems are wrapped up in this and kind of co-opted by it, it really brings you to the conclusion it's not about some weakness of our will. It's about a system that is sort of intentionally, carefully honed to do exactly what it's doing, which is sort of make money despite the health harms to us.
1: What's the way forward then in terms of, like, do we need to be holding these companies to account more, or like what, yeah, how do we break down some of those structures of power that are profiting off of us eating unhealthy kai?
2: Yeah, so it's definitely high level things, you know, it's sort of policies and regulations, I think. We could all probably eat healthier, but we know there's so many things restricting our choices and so many things influencing that if we want to make a big difference in this area, we need our government and our leaders to step in and sort of do something at a higher level to protect us. The benefit of looking at the system is you can kind of see that if you just did one thing, if you just brought in something like a sugar tax, it probably isn't going to make that much of a difference, because other pieces of the system can kind of adapt and come in and reinforce what it's trying to do. So what we're saying is you really need kind of a system or a suite of interventions to hit multiple different areas and try and disrupt it. So we think things like a mixture of something like a sugar tax, which has been done in lots of places overseas, over 120 countries now have sugar taxes in some form or another, stronger front of pack labelling and things like our health star rating in Australia and New Zealand, which at the moment the Food Standards Australia and New Zealand are consulting on this, actually, whether they should make it mandatory to have health star rating on on packaged products. It's currently voluntary, but because it's voluntary, only about a third of products have it. So it's not that useful. And so if people are interested and want to say something about this, you can Google the Food Standards Australia and New Zealand in this consultation and have your say. But other things like regulation of advertising to children, those sorts of things, as well as actually just more transparent policies around lobbying to even the playing field across all these different issues, which where corporate influence has a big piece. So it's a mixture of things, I think.
1: Yeah. Okay. Question: sugar tax. This is interesting to me. So what does that look like in practice in countries that we're already seeing it happen around the world?
2: It can look like quite a few different things. For example, the UK have done sort of a levy where there's different levels, where if you have one sort of threshold of sugar, a certain amount of sugar, you pay so much tax, and then if you've got that much more, you pay another level of tax. And that kind of encourages companies to, what we say, reformulate, to basically change the recipes of their products and bring down the sugar so that they're sort of still on the market, but ideally they're healthier if they have less sugar. It's not perfect, but it's something. Other places have just said, look, anything with this amount of sugar, it needs a tax, because they're really trying to increase the price and through that discourage people from buying these sorts of products. There are lots of places in Latin America, South America, where for a long time Coca-Cola has been cheaper than water, and they have huge issues with obesity. And so a lot of really good policy interventions have come out of Latin America in their sugar taxes and the way they're doing their school-based food programs and limiting ultra-processed food in those. And their sort of education in those spaces. So there's lots of leadership there that we can look to.
1: Fascinating. Oh, I'm so interested to see what sort of policy we might see come out of it. It's not something that feels as though it's super discussed in terms of public health in New Zealand. Politically, maybe at the moment. I don't know if that's got anything to do with lobbying. But hopefully it becomes more of a topic of discussion. It sounds like research like this is a big part of sort of making that something that people are talking
3: super
1: about.
3: Super useful.
2: Yeah, I think so. I mean, we're really just trying to sort of pull back the curtain, shine a light on what's going on so people know, so people have an idea of what's happening and all the different factors at play. And really the next phase of sort of research in this area, and where a lot of my colleagues who are looking at this are focusing now, is on things like policy, what works, what maybe doesn't work so well, and how we in Aotearoa and other places around the world can work together and work for ourselves to combat the issues of sort of obesity and other health issues that are coming from this food. Mm.
3: Because I guess if the government chooses to ignore this research, it's just going to cost them further down the line in healthcare and
2: totally.
3: Like that.
2: Yeah, that's always the way we look at tobacco. We look at alcohol. It's always cheaper to prevent rather than to treat later on. The researched and sort of commonly cited number is that public health interventions generally return $14 for each one spent, or save $14 for each dollar spent. So prevention really does tend to be much cheaper than treatment. But as you say, there's lots of sort of complex politics and policy, and that saving, you know, it's not really felt until down the line, because in the meantime, we've still got really big issues that we have to be treating and deal with, as well as preventing, and that gets tricky. But as you say, it is worth it.
1: Fascinating. Well, thank you so much, Josh, for coming up for a kōrero this morning. So cool to learn a little bit more about your research and your mahi.
2: Fantastic. Thank you, Rosetta and Millie.
3: Thank you.
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14: Witness Chelsea Prestiti from Skila performing with the Exploding Rainbow Orchestra, Sunday, July 12th at the Kiritakanawa Theatre.

Just had a texter very curious about that track. That's Skylar, the Southern Gothic, those guys from here, and Tamaki Makoto. Awesome track from their album, Tiger in the River. I love that record. And of course, you can catch Chelsea Prestiti, lead singer of Skylar, performing with the Exploding Rainbow Orchestra, Jukebox of Joy, on the 12th of July at Kiritakanawa Theatre, which is just around the corner. Lots of hype building for that one. This one, an old classic from At Peace, Sky is Falling. Just under 15 minutes left of the show. It's BFM Breakfast, baby.

0: Well, that just about brings us to the end of this wonderful show. We hope you've had so much fun here on 95 BFM Breakfast. We certainly have.
1: Yeah, man, it's been a busy old time. We've had so many wonderful guests. All the friends on the show this morning. big up to everyone who joined us this morning. Ngama Henry, Lara Greaves for political commentary, Finn Scholes from Carnivorous Plant Society for joining us for a corridor about their new EP, I Am Always Listening, which is available everywhere now. And you can get tickets to see them at Whammy Bar on the 29th of August at the end of their, 14 stop tour or something across the country. It's pretty impressive stuff. And thanks also, of course, to Lou and the Vales for short play. 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And thanks to Joshua Clark and Waipapa Taumataro for Ready, Steady, Learn.
0: Yeah, and thank you to you. Thank you to you, Rosetta.
1: Oh, wow, thanks, Millie. Thank you. This has been fun.
0: Thank you to you, lovely listeners. We couldn't have a show without you. We would get fired.
1: Imagine if it was just us and nobody was listening to us every morning. Imagine having a 3-hour conversation and no one's even listening.
0: Yeah, so pretty much. Yeah, isn't that just called hanging out with your friends?
1: I guess so. Lame.
0: Well, anyway, we're going to leave you with a bit of Orbital. Wake it and shake it on this Tuesday morning.
1: Yes.
0: Get the blood flowing through your body. It's going to be another cracking day.
1: Yeah, it's sunny out there. I can't wait to go and have some lizard time.
0: Oh, yeah.
1: Kia pai tera. Have an awesome rest of your ratu. Thank you for tuning in. Thank you for texting in. Thanks for being awesome. Love you.
0: Yeah.
1: Oh. You'll hear from us tomorrow, probably, hey?
0: Man, I love Orbital.
1: 1st of July, even.
0: Oh, my gosh. Ooh. I'm going to get pinched and punched so hard.
1: Yeah, get ready.
0: Fearing for my life here. All right. Have a lovely Tuesday.
1: Kakits.

0: That was the 95BFM Breakfast Show with Rosetta and Millie. Hey, don't cry. We'll be back again tomorrow.
1: Thanks to 8:30 Coffee Roasters.
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0: Oh yeah, I can hear myself now. Sorry about that dead air. That was indeed supposed to be voice breaks, but technical difficulties. And yeah, here's my voice now. So good morning. You're on the Morning Glory with Ari covering for Sam, thanks to the Tuning Fork. So let's get into the entertainment guide. 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
2: That was Rain or Shine, Romy Writes, number one on the BFM top 10 last week. And next, that was Philly's Been Good to Me, Kurt Vile. Next up, we've got Feeble Little Horse. Funny band name. That's kind of what drew me to listen. I saw that and I was like, Feeble Little Horse. Interesting. It's a great song though. So here is Rewind by Feeble Little Horse.

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That was Mashed Potato by Menzies. That album, Holding My Cold Hand, Even Though Yours Is Warm, was the last week's BFM album of the week. Awesome album. It's a concept album about traveling from the North to South Island on the Inter-Islander Ferry. I've never done it, but it's influenced me, I have to say. Yeah, I think it's done its job because the Inter-Islander Ferry seems awesome, judging from that album. Next up, we've got super exciting, the return of Phoebe Bridgers. I'm super excited for her new album. This is the lead single, first solo album in 6 years. So it's been a long wait, but hopefully worth it. This song is pretty upbeat for her, which is always fun. And yeah, super excited to see what the next album holds. Here is Lost Boys by Phoebe Bridgers.

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That was Gritty Kitty with Spiker. This is a band from Athens, Georgia, from the late 90s. And fun fact, one of the singers and the drummer is a friend of my mum's. And she lent me this CD, which is so cool. I think it's a great album. The song's about how to locate the star Spiker in the night sky, which is a cool concept. If you listen to the lyrics, it's really giving you, all the instructions on how to find the star, which is really cool.

That was Bitter Man by Slow Pulp, first single of their new album coming in September, which is super exciting. There are always album releases, but I mean album release announcements, but I feel like there's just been so many recently. It's hard to keep up, but that's always a good thing. I say that because next up, again, the lead single from a new album, also coming out in September, by Julia Jacklin, called Get Away From Me, I Think I'll Love You Soon.

Okay, next up, we've got a song that I really relate to most mornings. I get up and this is kind of my first thought. And I think, oh, maybe I should listen to the song. I don't know, maybe it'll help me feel less tired. Because this song is I'm So Tired by Fugazi.

0: What?
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2: That was Meltdown by Dateline. That song really reminds me of Lucy Dacus, especially more of her earlier work, like that first EP. I mean, the vocals, I think they have similar voices, and also the kind of loud, quiet, loud structure. Yeah, really cool. Next up, we've got Eraser by C Lemon.

0: Chanel Beats has just unleashed his brand new album, Your Day Will Come. Signaling a shift in sound, this glowing sophomore record embraces a refreshingly relaxed attitude as it explores abstract hauntings that stem from internal patterns and external losses. Your Day Will Come by Chanel Beads. Out now where all fine music is sold.
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That was Greta O'Leary with Year of the Dog. Someone voted for that earlier by text. So if you want to vote or have any other thoughts and feelings, you can text in 5395. You're on Morning Glory with Ari covering for Sam, thanks to the Tuning Fork. And next up, we have a track from Underscores, who is an amazing artist and has recently been announced as support for Charlie XCX on her US tour in October. That's going to be an incredible duo. I can already feel the FOMO. This is Underscores with Body Feeling.

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9: 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Next up, we've got another lead single from another album coming out in, you guessed it, September. It's going to be an awesome music month. This is Billy Came Back by This Is Lorelei.

0: That was Pharmacy by Der Park. I've really been enjoying that whole album, Terra Infirma. It's a good winter vibe. You know, it's getting chilly. I'm trying to get into it, romanticize winter, you know, because we've got to accept that it's happening. And winter can be kind of fun, you know, if you listen to the right music. Next up, we've got some Vera Ellen. Woo!
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That was New Dog, Old Tricks by Atch Tung. Thank you for listening to Morning Glory today. I've been Ari covering for Sam. It's been super fun. And here is The Pains of Being Pure-Hearted, relatable band name, with their song Everything With You. Bye!

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0: Tēnā koutou katoa, ko Alex toku ingoa, nau mai haere mai ki te Wire mō tēnei rā. Kia ora and welcome to The Wire for Ratu Tuesday. I'm your host Alex and I'll be with you for the next hour. E whai ake nei coming up on the show. For Dear Science This Week, our expert Dr. Kushla McGovern chats with us about the oldest meteorite crater, peptides and antimicrobial resistance, and great ape laughter. For our weekly catch-up with the National Party, I spoke with MP Ryan Hamilton about NZ First leader Winston Peters' comments on the India Free Trade Agreement and disagreements over the Health and Safety at Work Amendment Bill. Liam, what do you have for us today?
1: Hi Alex. 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
0: He aha o whakaaro, we would love to hear your thoughts on any of these pieces, so get in touch, tuku pātuhi mai, text in on 5395, or waiamai rāne, give us a call in studio on 309-3879. 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
3: Kia ora.
0: What does the world of science have for us today?
3: Some really, really, really, really, really, really old rocks. Isn't that exciting? I find it exciting. So Australia has, it turns out, some really old rocks. So if we think about us in New Zealand, we're quite used to being living on a plate boundary, right? That's why we get a lot of earthquakes. That's why we have a lot of volcanoes. So we don't have a lot of old rocks because rocks typically get recycled. Like they go back into the centre of the earth, they melted, they get reused kind of thing. Australia, that doesn't happen in certain parts because it's kind of not got a lot of plate boundary, right? So in the Pilbara region in Western Australia, they have these rocks that have been there for billions of years. And what they've